A very good morning and welcome to the Jazz Show. I have a guest coming in, or shall we say a guest announcer coming in to join me today. That's Andrew. But anyway, as we always do, cross to Barcelona and let's have a listen to this one. This is very interesting. Two people from the Barcelona region, and they did a concert in Tokyo, and it's quite incredible, the version of Sound of Silence. So let's have a listen to this. Is Sylvia Perez Cruz and Marco Mendezia, and with their version of Sound of Silence.

Wow, that was a very different version of Sound of Silence, the Simon and Garfunkel tune. All right. It's two things, two anniversaries today. Number one, the anniversary of my late mate Knox's very first show, which was in 2005 on the 9th of September. And he started the show with a Wes Montgomery track. So I think it's appropriate that we play the Simon and Garfunkel. No, Wes Montgomery track. I'll get it right yet. And it's Far West.

0: Well, mate, how's that for perfect timing?
1: Felt like a bit of a shuffle at the last second.
0: Yes, very true. Oh, what did I knock? We weren't going to air?
1: No, we were going to air. I just heard an echo and I thought I'll listen direct out of the console instead of off air.
0: Okay.
1: So I changed the monitoring in your headphones.
0: All right. And this is really good, just in case something goes wrong. I have on the other side of the desk, electronics engineer. Yes. So there you go. Electronics engineer, car modification man, you name it. He's there.
1: A couple of those things are true.
0: Yeah. All right. That was Wes Montgomery, Knox's very first track he played on the jazz show on the 9th of September 2005.
1: And might I say what a good track it was.
0: Yeah, great music. All right. Also, it's the anniversary of Mel Torme's birthday.
1: Oh, no.
0: Oh, yes. And let's
1: you're going to play a lot of Mel Torme today.
0: A little bit of everything, actually.
1: Oh, man.
0: But anyway, let's have a listen to Mel Torme from his album called In the Lounge with Mel Torme.
1: That's good.
0: Yeah.
1: Thanks, Don.

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1: Well, that was Johnny Hartman from his album, The Unforgettable, and That Old Black Magic. All right.
2: Cool.
1: Andrew.
2: Hello.
1: How are you?
2: I'm good, mate.
1: That's good. Traffic around?
2: Terrible at the moment. Terrible this morning.
1: The bridge to bridge.
2: There's all these people running around.
1: I know. They must be fitter than what you and I are.
2: Yeah, I certainly did watch them.
1: Yeah, okay. All right, now you've got some music queued up on your laptop,
2: don't you? I don't know if it's going to work, though.
1: Well, there's one way to find out, isn't there? And I guess I should push the auxiliary button, but you're going to tell us, first of all.
2: Oh, no, it's just a bit of Steely Dan, Hey 19.
1: Okay, well, let's hear it right now.

0: That was Ray Charles from an album called Ray Charles Sings the Blues.
1: Yeah. And
0: Andrew's Choice.
1: It was.
0: Yeah, a great track and a great album. And unfortunately, the album I really like, Ray Charles, guess who left it at home?
1: That would be you, Don.
0: Yes, exactly.
1: It wasn't me.
0: That's right.
1: And I just showed up with my computer.
0: Ah, yes. And you chose Steely Dan before that, or we chose, and the track was?
1: Hey 19.
0: That's right.
1: And I chose it.
0: Yeah. Although the computer has a weird... Yeah, it's got it right. And Johnny Hartman before that with Old Black Magic. All right.
1: How you doing today, Don? Are you enjoying yourself?
0: Yes, so far so good. And we, in the pigeonhole of the jazz show upstairs, was a CD.
1: Oh, wow.
0: And
1: who'd have thought?
0: Exactly.
1: Somebody sent us some music.
0: And I have no idea what it's like. So
1: well, it's called Bad Jazz, so that should give you a hint.
0: Well, let's have a listen and see what it's like. This is,
1: all right, hang on. Who's the band? Who's the band?
0: This is Robert... Last Drager.
1: Yep.
0: Stolen Quintet.
1: Yep, there you go. So, and it must be a local guys because it's been mastered by Mark Smith over at the Jazz Club.
0: That's it. Jimmy Stewart, not the actor, Marlon Shaw, Isaac Gardner, and Jonathan Littler. I struggled to get that out, but anyway.
1: You did.
0: Let's have a listen to see this Bad Jazz.
1: Sounds good. Oh, and look, nothing happened.
0: Ah, what is going on?
1: Yep. Ladies and gentlemen, you're listening to the Jazz Show on 4ZZZ here at Sunday Morning, starring Don, who's unable to use a CD player all of a sudden, and Andrew, who just walked in off the street.
0: Let's try again.
1: Let's try again, said Don. There we go.

0: You know, I liked that. I thought that was good.
1: Yeah. Robert Lang, Last Drager. He must be the leader of the band. He plays drums. Jimmy Stewart, well, he'd maybe come back from the Westerns. It was, yeah, Mark did a good job of...
0: mastering it, yeah. And it was mixed well too.
1: Yeah, my word. All right. What have you got?
0: I got Alan, a bit of Alan Toussaint, Bright, Mississippi.
1: All right. Well, let's have a listen to that.

0: Good choice, mate.
1: Thank you, Don.
0: Something a bit different. To let everyone know, Andrew came in and brought my dead computer back to me. He didn't kill it. I killed it. But
1: yeah, but I didn't do anything to help it.
0: Oh, well, shall we say, you had probably had a glass or two while you were looking at it going, this is not going to come back to life.
1: Yeah.
0: All right. So, consequently, the playlist for today doesn't exist. It's being created as we go to air. So, I'm going to play something a little bit different for both of us, and this is Stan Kenton's Prologue. And really, it's an explanation of how you put music together. And let's have a listen. No, I'm not winning today. Yeah, let's try one more time.
1: Sounds good.
2: Up there.

This is an orchestra, a group of musicians gathered together because of a belief in a particular music. Like all orchestras, this organization is unique in that the artistic ideal is far more important than personal differences. These musicians, for this instance, came from all corners of America. The character of the music to follow is the result of their understanding and adjustment to each other. Some of this music is written, some is improvised. There are times when a musician will express his individuality and other moments when he will melt with the rest to create an organized sound. This is a cross-section view of this orchestra. Some musicians love to create sounds of percussion. They like to melt them with a melody. They have the ability to bring to life strong rhythmic swing and pour it into others. That's a rhythm section. Takes a bass player. Ours, Don Bagley. Another guy, he loves a melody just as he loves a beat. A guitar player, Sal Salvador. Another, a strong determined will, continued spirit, a great obligation to the beat, a drummer, Stan Levy.

Some musicians are not content just to play an instrument in an orchestra. This guy arranges, he composes, he wants to be a leader. Someday he will. Bill Russo. A young guy, Keith Moon. Some musicians have a zest for happy excitement. This fellow has few, if any, quiet, moody moments. His trombone playing is an honest reflection of himself. Frank Rossellino.

Very necessary to an orchestra is the constant presence of young musicians with their eager enthusiasm that are just getting started. Guys like trumpeters Reuben McFall and Don Dennis. An orchestra needs good first chairmen. They're like sergeants to an army. They've studied, they know how, they help their men, and they show how, like our first saxophone player, Vinnie Dean.

Matt announced the tenor saxophone of Bill Holman playing now. He represents a talent that is discontented with music of the present. He's anxious over the future. He writes, he orchestrates too. Within the group of personalities that make up an orchestra, it's also necessary that we have guys that are willing to be happy and swing at the drop of a hat. Richie Komuka.

An asset to any group like this is the presence of versatility, a musician capable of creating all moods. At the moment, warm, melding personal sounds. Connie Condoli.

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But in the case of this instrument, I'd like to be personal. The fellow playing here has been a part of every sound since this orchestra began, Bob Geoga.

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They're sometimes referred to as workhorses. Meet ours, Buddy Childers.

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I said bottom. That's better. A first trombone can take black notes from dead paper and bring wonderful life to them. Meet ours, Bob Burgess.

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Maynard Ferguson.

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I'm Stan Kenton. 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The guys call me the old man. They look to me for many things. A plan, final decisions, encouragement, and oh yes, another thing. Money. With high regard and respect for each other's individuality, the ingredients in the variety of a group of personalities can make a music wide in scope, from tender soft sounds to screaming, crashing Christmas. This is an orchestra!

0: Well, mate, now did you fully understand how an orchestra is put together?
1: I was kind of aware of that before the song.
0: Oh, really?
1: Yeah.
0: Oh, that's good.
1: Kind of across an orchestra thing, yeah.
0: Okay. How's the trumpet going?
1: I still play that really badly.
0: Well, we need to get James Morrison in here to show you how.
1: No, I don't think so.
0: All right.
1: I'd embarrass myself.
0: All right. What have you got for us, mate?
1: You know what? A little while ago, Jeff

0: Goldblum was out here. He was with the Mildred Snitzer Orchestra.
1: Yes.
0: Played a few shows. And, you know, I'm kind of leaning back into Cantaloupe Island, an old Herbie Hancock track.
1: Wow.
0: You want to hear that?
1: I think we should. And let's go for it now.

0: That was the final session of a Norman Grant concert, and the album featured the drum battle between Gene Krupa and Buddy Rich, and the number of other artists on there would be quite incredible. As I see on the back of the album, Roy Eldridge, Charlie Shivers, Benny Carter, Willie Smith, just to name just a couple of them, and of course Ella Fitzgerald.
1: Yeah, cool.
0: All right. What have you got, mate?
1: You know, I'm kind of leaning back into Little Feat. Fool Yourself.
0: Now, tell us, Little Feat, who are they?
1: It's a band.
0: Yeah. I like the way you got around that. All right, Little Feat, and let's have a listen.

0: Guess who pushed the wrong button, mate?
1: That wasn't me.
0: Okay, let's see if I can get it up and going again.
1: I've got something I can play if you need me to.
0: Hang on. Is it? What have I got it in? Oh, God. CD2. Let's try one more. No, we've already played that. All right, what have you got there, mate?
1: How about Georgia on My Mind?
0: All right, let's go with it.

0: Spencer Davis group, mate. English band.
1: I know. And a pop group, which is doing some really good soul.
0: Well, they did. I mean, Steve Winwood was the keyboard player.
1: Oh, yeah.
0: Obviously the Hammond player in that particular track. Went on to become Stevie Winwood of giant fame as a solo artist.
1: Oh, yes. Too right.
0: And I had afternoon tea with him in Nashville one time, Don.
1: My God.
0: Yes. And on China and everything.
1: Okay. And you didn't have an after drink or
0: No. It was afternoon tea. I actually I had to excuse myself from drinking tea because I can't stand the stuff. To me, you may as well, you know, wring out a dishcloth and put that in a cup.
1: Okay.
0: But yeah, no, he was a big fan of tea and I had a coffee.
1: Oh, well, being English, he would.
0: That's yeah, and I met his lovely American wife, who was very, very nice.
1: Oh, that's good.
0: And he's quite, you know, not, it was a mansion by Nashville standards, but it was not over the top. It was, you know, just a nice, homely house.
1: Is he still with us?
0: I think he is, yeah, good point. I've not checked recently.
1: Okay.
0: Of dead pop stars that I knew. No, I haven't run that list on internet.
1: Okay. All right, well, look, let's play what I messed up before.
0: Oh, really?
1: One more track from the Birthday Boy, and then before we do, I should play a spot which pays for the bills to keep the lights
0: going.
1: That's
0: right. Yeah. Should we talk about subscribing, Don?
1: Well, how about we do that after this spot, all right?
0: Sounds good.
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0: It is. 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If you'd like to subscribe your pet, do you have a pet, Don?
1: No, these days.
0: Okay, so you're not responsible for looking after anything then.
1: No,
0: that's probably a good thing.
1: Mm-hmm.
0: All right, but if you're responsible enough to have a pet, it's $25. Yeah. Basic subscriptions, $40. A full subscription, $80. A passionate, like Don and I,
1: $140.
0: If you're a super sub, you get your name on the blackboard downstairs.
1: Black wall,
0: I'm sorry.
1: Yeah.
0: Black wall.
1: Yeah.
0: That's $500. A solo artist is $85. A band is $160. We obviously give you extra concessions if you're a band.
1: That's right.
0: Community organizations, $160. A business is $250.
1: Yes, and just a brief note is that we don't get a lot of money from government. Most of our money comes from subscriptions like you and I.
0: That's right.
1: So,
0: or these sponsorship spots, of which we are limited to. We can't play just sponsorship spots as we'd feel like it.
1: That's
0: right. We're limited to 5 minutes an hour, which is a community broadcaster. Oh, 4 minutes an hour, is it?
1: 4 minutes an hour now. Yeah, so we're really down. So instead of some of the commercial stations, which have 4 minute breaks of commercials.
0: Yeah. Oh, yeah. Commercials will do, what is it, 3.5 minutes every 15 minutes.
1: Wow.
0: Yeah, it's a lot of ads.
1: A lot of ads. All right, let's hear it.
0: You've
1: got
0: to do something like that to pay for Kyle and Jackie O. Oh, hang on. No, don't have to pay for them anymore, do you?
1: No, that's right. They're gone.
0: Woohoo. Excellent.
1: All right, let's have
0: 4ZZZ.org.au/support.
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0: Well, you'd hope so. I mean, people would be listening to that now, wouldn't they? Oh, no, they could be listening to the streaming.
1: That's right.
0: They could be listening back on the web as well. So this could be something that you're listening to in the future that we're all a part of.
1: That's right. And if you're out of town, you come back to town or come to town, 102.1.
0: Everything we've said today will be reproducible for what, 6 or 8 weeks?
1: 3 months, I think it is.
0: Oh, 3 months, is it?
1: Yeah.
0: No, I don't think it is. I think it's 6 weeks.
1: Yeah. Oh, well. But anyway, let's hear a little bit of the birthday boy, Mel Torme.
0: Oh, what a guy.

0: brother.
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2: Well, mate, we're closing in on the end of the show, getting ready for Only Human. Hello, no lights on. It might be only us.
3: I'm sure they'll be here.
2: Yeah, I'm sure they will too. And there's something happening out the car park today as well.
3: All right.
2: There's a show on out there. So I'm not quite sure what it is, but I'm sure they will, if they can hear us out there, come and let us know. Pardon me. Well, this has been great, but I'm going to play something from Mark Murphy now. And Mark Murphy Knox was a fan of him. And from his album Then and Now, pardon me, I think I need a coffee to rinse that down. The track's called Eddie Jefferson.
4: Passes on, so do the master.

late. 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Suddenly it

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I wanna be with Jeannie so I can call.

0: Well, mate, that was an interesting track, to say the least.
1: It's actually pretty new, too.
0: Okay.
1: So that was Don Was. He sort of a producer from the 80s, had a pop band with his brother, sort of always from the Detroit, sort of Michigan area.
0: Right.
1: And he just formed a band with a whole bunch of jazz musicians around town and released this album, Groove in the Face of Adversity.
0: Very good. A very haunting voice.
1: Yeah. Well, he's got different voices on this album. Okay. I couldn't tell you who that was, but, yeah, it was good.
0: Oh, he wasn't the main singer there.
1: Oh, no. Don plays bass.
0: Okay.
1: Yeah, he's not really a... I mean, he can sing, but he doesn't, doesn't put himself out there. In fact, I think he made his brother sing most of the other tracks.
0: Okay. All right. Well, we'll be handing over to Only Human, but in the meantime, let's hear a little bit of Francis Albert.
1: Oh, yeah.
0: And it's been great having you come in.
1: Oh, it's been good to see you too, Don.
0: Yeah, and we've played some interesting music, to say the least. A playlist that was created on the day. It's

0: 4ZZZ, we acknowledge the traditional owners of the land on which we broadcast. We pay our respects to the elders past and present and emerging of the Turrbal and Yuggera people. We acknowledge that their sovereignty over this land was never ceded,
1: and we stand in solidarity with them.
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2: 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On the program, you're here with myself, Belle, and I've got an interview. I did this earlier in the year with Jared McLaughlin, who I actually connected with through the Audio Ability program maybe 4 years ago, 2021, so 5 years ago. And Jared is an announcer with Radio Adelaide, previously producer of Destigmatised and more recently Utterly Queer As. So, we explored a lot. We talked about the ways in which there can be barriers for radio producers. We talked about the need for authentic representation of queerness in community radio, and as well a variety of things, including one of his notable interviews with politicians who were involved in the decriminalisation of homosexuality in South Australia. So it was always a pleasure to talk to Jared. So this is the second part. You can go online. It will be uploaded to our SoundCloud as well, so you can listen to the full interview. 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
4: In terms of the programs that you've produced and are producing now, are there any standout highlight interviews that you've done that, really resonated with you or had, a really good response from your listeners?
5: None that really that really come to mind. But I can say this, that someone really loved the interview that I did with Ian Hunter and Robert Sims, who are members of the Legislative Council in the South Australian Parliament. I got them on in last year to talk about the 50th anniversary of South Australia being the first state to decriminalise homosexuality. They were the ones that managed to change the law. They were the ones who pushed through social change in the 1970s, and they were the ones who managed to get historical law reform through by making changes to the criminal law precedent and legislation by removing criminal punishments and penalties for homosexual men and equalizing the age of consent. And that was all done on September 17th, 1975, and that was when it passed and it went through royal assent. And then it came into effect, it was fully decriminalised 2 weeks later on October 2nd of that same year. And the one thing I actually loved about the interview was how unprejudiced, how friendly and droll, how friendly and droll and unprejudiced it was. Particularly, there was one moment where Ian really got he was quite witty with making little playful remarks that weren't really meant to be offensive, but just making some witticisms about Robert. You know, he was he looked quite young when he came into the parliament in 2021, but now he looks quite older than he might be because due to him spending so many late hours in Parliament, having to go and go to different question time and attending sessions where they have debate bills and even going to question time in that chamber, the upper chamber. So it really does take a toll on some of your features. They do seem to whittle away.

0: And that was Not Worth Hiding by Alex the Astronaut, which is such a lovely and powerful track. On the program today, I'm playing an interview that I recorded earlier in the year with Jared McLaughlin, who was formerly a mentor with the Audio Ability program, and that's how we met. And yeah, we talked in the earlier part of the interview about some of the, I suppose, lack of representation in the broader media for people with disability and queer people. And if you're just tuning in now, we heard before about an interview that Jared recorded with members of parliament in South Australia who were responsible for helped take a part in the decriminalisation of homosexuality in the 70s. Obviously, you know, in the current day, we are witnessing some regressive legislation even here in Queensland, stripping the rights of children to their gender-affirming care. So a pertinent reminder that all the rights we fight for, we, you know, have to keep fighting for. I'm going to return to this next part of my interview with Jared McLaughlin. I'm Belle, and you're here on Only Human on 4ZZZ.
1: That sounds like a really powerful interview and, you know, tying into, as you mentioned earlier, the sort of struggles that the queer community has faced. And I think a lot of people forget that it's actually, you know, not that long ago that things like decriminalisation actually happened.
2: Yes, it's only been like over half a century. It's been over 50 years. So that's not really that long in the tooth within the longevity of how some of these laws have been enacted since the changes were put into place, and they did make those amendments to centuries-old criminal law precedents. And as you alluded to when we started the interview, things are not going well for the LGBTQIA plus community as of late, because we are seeing the re-emergence of far right fascist groups trying to be able to override or remove or to repeal all these hard-earned laws or changes that we were able to put through the parliament or through the courts. Even now, I feel that just knowing that we could have all these rights taken away from us, all those deserving civil liberties can be yanked from us because there are some within society in the human race that think that we are inferior, that we're not worthy, or we're not equal to them, that we are not to be treated like those who are heterosexual, that they view us as perverse, odd, unnatural, or even something that is just making out that we are something that shouldn't be part of the fabric of the modern human race, that we should not be part of what society is now, that we're all created equal, that we all are, that regardless of our diverse sexualities and genders and other particular traits, that we are for how you do see us, we are, for the better sense of it, human beings who do have the same feelings and emotions and the same impulses and desires. It may not be like it is for the majority, but we do go through those feelings. And no one can make it out that we are abnormal or that we're not particularly aligned to how human beings are meant to be, how they're meant to behave and act how they're meant to behave and act, or how they're meant to respond, or they're meant to go about living their lives. That they feel that we are committing, we've been immoral. That's it. We're doing something very impure and immoral against God.
3: Told me beauty is pain, pulling my hair into braids. Graceful, poised. Well, I'd rather eat dirt with the boys. Blech.

0: And that was Get Ugly with local band Worm Girls, who we had on the show maybe about 2 years ago. And it was really fun to chat with them. On the show today, I've got an interview with Jared McLaughlin that I recorded a few months ago. We played the early parts of the interview and we got coming towards, you know, this discussion relating to, I suppose, one of the roles of community radio as the serving of the community, uplifting marginalised voices and touching on issues that mainstream media won't go near, including issues relating to ableism and queer phobia. And on the show over the last few months, we've been covering the NDIS cuts, the legislation which passed in the last 3 weeks, 4 weeks. It's just been, you know, highlighting the ways in which we can all do our part to help tell the stories of people who will be harmed by the sort of huge reduction. The estimates are about 350,000 people being removed from the scheme. And for people who remain on the scheme, a lot of changes to funding limits and the ways we can, you know, have autonomy and agency with our therapies. So as a person myself who is an NDIS participant, there's been a lot of distress and worry in our community. So we will continue to cover those stories and bring to you information as we get it. So, I'm going to continue on with the next part of Jared's interview. Jared is a producer of programs for Radio Adelaide, and we connected through the Audio Ability Program, which is mentorship and training that is accessible for disabled people, and I believe will be returning early next year if you are interested in becoming an announcer or getting involved in community radio and you are a person with disability. So, I'm Belle. This is Only Human on 4ZZZ. Stay tuned.
1: They had to circumvent their particular tenet, particular principles and their ideologies to some particular political teachings or verses in a book which is centuries old, that we can't be who we are because it's forbidden or it's seen as a sin, within certain doctrines in some organized religious institutions. And it's kind of, you really need to keep your wits about. You need to really, it does really feel like you're walking on a tightrope and you're going from one skyscraper to the other skyscraper. And you can't look down, and you don't want to wobble or be able to look down because you're quite high. It could be 25 or 30 or 40 stories high. And if you're going to fall, then you are not going to give in to all those preconceived notions that anti-LGBTQIA+ political or religious entities do tend to have about you. So you're going to make sure that you don't fall metaphorically, psychologically or emotionally, because you are going to feel that you have failed and you're haven't done enough to making sure that you haven't been able to keep yourself, you haven't been able to keep yourself balanced, and you haven't made sure that you're not going to wobble or tilt or even just plunge down into turmoil and despair and regret, because that's what they don't want you to do. We can't allow that to happen. We can't let anyone who is homophobic or ableist, for me, because that is how I am. Those particular elements and particular characteristics and traits of how I identify to everyone. But you really need to be more brave. You're going to be braver, and you're going to show courage, because you're going to be going up against everyone who is wanting to force you or to persuade you to conform. You don't want to be coerced into having to undergo conformity and to be, you know, having to be the having to lose or be able to be stripped all of your particular having to be stripped of all of your individual not particular of your individual facets of how you are, of your particular leanings or your ideologies or your beliefs.

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1: And the song you heard earlier was Life Finds a Way by Altar Boy. And today on the program, we're hearing from Jared McLaughlin, who has produced Destigmatized and Utterly Queer As for Radio Adelaide. And, we've been talking, or we did talk about sort of some of the standout interviews that Jared has done. And I really valued what Jared said in the segment just before that song, which was really inspiring and talking about the courage of being yourself and standing up for your principles and ideologies and, very true words. So I'll leave you with this last part of the interview. Sorry, I shouldn't say leave you. We're only at half past. This is Jared McLaughlin in conversation with myself, Belle, for Only Human on 4ZZZ.
2: No one wants that to be taken away, and you do need to be more... you're going to be much more louder, you're going to be much more clearer, you're going to be much more eloquent in what it is that you need to say and how it is that you're going to be able to get it out. And you're not going to let any sellouts or sycophants or provocateurs be the ones who had to make all the, going to be the deciding, the decision makers of how you live your life. That you're not going to be lobotomized and to become be and to find yourself to have your agency and your independence taken away from you by a overtly heteronormative society that thinks and feels and believes that you cannot be a certain, that you cannot be gay or queer or disabled or autistic.
3: Mm. Yeah, I definitely think that that's all part of the reason why your show and the community radio sector in general is so important, to tell the stories of marginalized people and to give them a voice.
2: And, yes, yeah, and that is why I wanted to do Utterly Queer As and even Destigmatized, which is the program I got to produce and present on my own before. That was the predecessor. But the reason why I wanted to do an LGBTQIA+ program was we didn't have anyone giving out a platform for those voices and stories to be told, for them to be emphasized where they may not have been given much more of a priority in other mainstream media outlets and organisations, even though the ABC and SBS, as you have said, have made great strides in making sure that they dedicate a certain portion of airtime or whether it will be on television or radio or even online, that they're going to be able to have content that really focuses only on LGBTQIA+ perspectives and opinions.
3: Yeah. Thank you so much, Jared, for your time today, and we hope to speak to you again soon.
2: No, thank you, Belle, for having me back on your I'm back on your program for the second time.
3: No worries. Always a pleasure, Jared.

And that was Mojo Juju with Native Tongue featuring the Pacifica Vittoria Choir. And today on the program, we heard from Radio Adelaide producer and activist, public speaker, advocate, Jared McLaughlin. So if you would like to read some of Jared's writing or listen to some of his other interviews and support Jared, so he has a website, jaredmclaughlin85.wordpress.com. So wonderful to speak to people who are doing so much for the community and have a very demonstrated passion and commitment to advancing the rights of the queer community and the disabled community. We've got a few more songs lined up for the rest of the program. And this next one is Technicolor by an artist who I grew up listening to and, has done some really interesting things, including video game music. This is Montaigne. 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

0: Your number may be up in Bingo of the Damned. Netherworld's monthly bingo happens on the last Sunday afternoon of each month at 3 p.m. 90 Ball is the game with plenty of cursed prizes to be won alongside a sweet tray raffle. 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
1: And that was Technicolor by Montaigne. Up next, I've got an artist who's become a favourite of mine, Kimya Dawson, who is also of the band Moldy Peaches. 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And I think that is one of the most powerful things that you can do. 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
1: Hello, you're tuned in to Only Human on 4ZZZ and Z Digital. And the songs you heard were Utopian Futures by Kimya Dawson and Don't Cry by Gem Sparkles. And we are coming close to the end of the show. And I just wanted to leave you with a resource that has emerged in Brisbane on the north side. So, Alternative

the show, and we've been exploring over the last few months significant changes to the NDIS, the National Disability Insurance Scheme. The legislation has passed, and despite monumental efforts from the community to fight it. And I just want to extend, you know, a message of support to people who may be struggling at this time, because we know that support like the NDIS is life-changing, life-altering, and life support for many people who this is expected to harm many people. So, yeah, if you are struggling with your mental health, please do reach out, and please also reach into your loved ones and offer support. So this next song is an artist that I came across a few years ago, and I have played some of her songs in the past on the show. She is sadly no longer with us, but Pauline Anna Strom was a pioneer of the electronic movement in the US. She was born blind. And this is a song that I think speaks to, you know, one of those things that, as did Utopian Futures, about the need to hold on to joy, hold on to hope. We want you to stay here. So you've been listening to Only Human with myself, Belle. If you ever miss a program, you can listen back on demand. And we also have a lot of our interviews available on the SoundCloud as well. So thank you very much for your support, and stay tuned. This is Pauline Anna Strom with Quiet Joy.

Good afternoon, Leanne and Simon Taylor here on 102.1 4ZZZ, and thanks very much to Bella for Only Human. During this part of the show, I'm going to feature some Tawny Hawk, I've got some Sicko, Jem Cassidaley, I'm even going to throw in some Fat Bastards. But right now, let's kick things off with Nathan Kendall.

0: metal, heavy metal. I love heavy metal.
1: just for the record, heavy metal, not such a huge fan of heavy metal.
0: I love heavy metal. You're gay.
2: It's all about Johnny Cash these days.
0: Johnny Cash, man.

0: I do like a bit of Tawny Hawk. That was their track called Tawny Hawk. Before that, Jaguar Jones with Half Devil. And I kicked off that bracket with Nathan Kendall and Life on the Outside. I'm going to mix things up a bit now. So after the break, I'm going to move to some Rutherford Jazz Trio.
1: On Friday, 23rd of October, spend an evening with the Sunny Boys at Roma Street Parklands as they celebrate 45 years of their eponymous debut album. This will be the Sunny Boys' only Australian show in 2026. Joining them for this momentous occasion is The Clouds, Spy vs. Spy, and Mick Madue and the Ursula Four. 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

Gray with you. Before that, Bella Parton and Take It. And at the top was the Rutherford Jazz Trio. Coming up soon, I'm going to move to some Flamingo Blood and also some Psycho on 102.1 4ZZZ. It's 124.

0: But I like the ceiling decor.
1: Yes.
0: I
1: mean, yes.
0: Very nice.
1: Tray tragic.
0: Is that spaghetti?
1: No, it's the cords. It's the power cords.
0: Great band.
1: Actually tapped in straight to the power outside from the. So don't go over there and touch it. Don't lean against anything that's metal.
0: So is this station legal? Look at it. You've got a mattress hanging from the ceiling.
1: Yeah, well, we're drying. It's sopping wet. So someone's trying to dry it out.
0: Is that my bed for the night?
1: Yes.
0: If I missed my last train.
1: Yes.
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Simona Castricum with her single Rupture, and that's from her upcoming album Villain. Before that, Sucko with I've Loved and I've Lost, and you also heard Flamingo Blonde with State Star. And up next, as promised, I've got some Jem Casadaley. 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

Cosmic Cowboy with the Incognitos and the Edge of Reality, and that was a live version. Before that, the Fat Bastards and Gravity by the Roadside, and you also heard Jim Cassidaly with Cool Girl. Up next, I've got some Asher Jeffries. You're on 102.1 4ZZZ.

Grace Louisa with Endgame. Before that, Faith Caillou's with October. She's an award-winning Indigenous artist from Meanjin. And before that, Asher Jeffries with What the Hell. To round the show out today, I'm going to select the Atomics with Not Scared of You. I'm Simon Tanner, and thanks for joining me this afternoon. I've really enjoyed your company on 4ZZZ.

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0: and welcome to the Blow Up Show on a Sunday afternoon on 4ZZZ. My name is Matt Ward, and Shimmy Sammy's over there defending her ears.
1: I am, as always. Hi, everyone.
0: Hello.
1: It's good to be back in the studio. It's been a few weeks, so but you've had some great guests and contributors in, haven't you? So it's been going good.
0: It's the Blow Up way.
1: It is.
0: We
1: yes.
0: delegate all our responsibilities and accountabilities to everybody else.
1: It's not our fault.
0: And there we go.
1: It was those other people. Mm. Yes, yes.
0: Two slamming tracks, you know, blower uppers would be would know both those tracks,
1: of course,
0: because we play them a lot. But Otis Redding, Shout a Bama Lama. Now, Otis Redding's birthday was last week. It's a very, very, very, very important time for birthdays right now. There's just some awesome people celebrating birthdays.
1: Can I just interrupt there? It's Matt's birthday on Tuesday.
0: Is it?
1: Yes.
0: Is it?
1: So, you know, we're 5 minutes
0: in. What a coincidence.
1: 5 minutes in and you're already talking about it.
0: I don't think of these things myself.
1: Yeah, right.
0: But anyway, more importantly, Otis. Otis' birthday, 9th of September, so 1941. He would have been 85 this year.
1: Amazing.
0: And I wish he was here.
1: I do too.
0: I didn't meet him, I didn't know him, but geez, I miss him so much. His music was just fab.
1: It certainly was. Hey, before we go any further, can I just... give a shout out to Simon for the previous show.
0: Yeah.
1: I think he has left the building already, but thank you. Great show, Simon. Thank
0: you. Yeah, thank you, Simon. Tidy work. Tidy work, my friend. What was I saying? Oh, about Otis.
1: Otis, sorry. Interrupting.
0: So, obviously, we lost Otis in a plane crash, which seemed to happen a lot back then. Oh, thankfully, it doesn't happen as much. But amazing story. So, if you don't know the Otis Redding story, he was actually... well, he got his big break by driving another artist to the Stax recording studio for a demo. And I can't even remember who that artist was, but he didn't have a driving license. Otis did. So Otis kindly drove this chap to Stax. And Booker T played the backing music to this chap. Anyway, he didn't really set it you know, set the world alight, bless him. And there's a bit of time spare, so Otis just jumped in and sang In These Arms of Mine, and they absolutely went, oh, my word, who are you? What? What's this? And they put the single out. I think it sold something like 800,000 copies, and Otis became Otis, right?
1: Amazing.
0: Yeah.
1: Absolutely amazing.
0: So artists, singers out there, don't give up, you know.
1: Yeah.
0: Look at Otis's story.
1: Yeah, that's right. Mm. It's just, you know, it's a tiny degree in either direction.
0: Yeah.
1: It can just change your life, can't it?
0: Yeah.
1: I played Gloria Jones, of course the original, Tainted Love from 1964 on Champion Records, I believe that was. Best known as for Soft Cell from the early 80s, I don't know, about 81, I'm going to say. I still love that.
0: It's a great track.
1: Very, Northern clappy, Soul clappy. Kind of clappy classic. And it's a shame that she was best known as being Mark Bolan's girlfriend, because there was so much more to her. I mean, her singing career started when she was 14. She was in a gospel group with Billy Preston. She was a writer for Motown. She was in Hair. Just an amazing person in her own right. So, and another thing I found out about that record, which I never knew, that is Glen Campbell on lead guitar in that record.
0: What?
1: Yeah.
0: What, the Rhinestone Cowboy?
1: Yes.
0: Was on Gloria. Wow.
1: Yes. Okay. Oh, I think those studios, when, you know, these subsidiary kind of records were getting put out everywhere, if you happen to be in the studio that day, they're going to pull you in to help out.
0: Yeah,
1: so,
0: Well, there you go.
1: There you go.
0: Brilliant. Two strong tracks. All right. I'm going to carry on with the soul funk vibe, and then you're going a bit sort of reggae stuff, yeah?
1: I've got a request, yes.
0: Okay. R&B Time by E. Rodney Jones, followed by Jimmy Cliff. Here we go.
1: Cool.

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0: Welcome back to Blow Up on Brisbane's 4ZZZ, The Face Radio and Mud Radio UK. The wonderful Jimmy Cliff, The Harder They Come, recorded for the movie of the same name in 1972. Mm. And just wonderful. We sadly lost him late last year, didn't we? Sort of November last year.
1: Oh, did we?
0: Yeah, and we played him a lot around the time, and then it was just like then we hadn't played him for a while, which is...
1: It's a classic track.
0: Oh, it's just so wonderful. Good. And coincidentally, it's a request for Brian from about a month ago. So apologies, Brian. I just came across my notes and went, oops, we forgot to play it for you. So we get there in the end.
1: We do.
0: Eventually.
1: Always lots of requests and we get there in the end. And before that, we had E. Rodney Jones, R&B Time Part 1. Now, there is a Part 2, Shimmy Sammy, and it's quite similar to that.
0: It's exactly the same, isn't it?
1: It's exactly the same as that.
0: Wonderful voice. He was wasn't he a DJ?
1: Chicago DJ, and DJ rapping over instrumental records were very big at the time. And, that sort of went a step further. And it's a bit of a staple on the Northern Soul scene, right?
0: Yeah, it's a great track. Yeah, it's a slightly odd track. It doesn't really fit into any particular genre, I don't think. Not particularly.
1: E. Rodney Jones spent most of his DJ career at WVON in Chicago.
0: Nice.
1: There you go. Maybe we should have a go at that.
0: No.
1: Maybe not.
0: No.
1: Let's put that to bed and say no.
0: Let's not.
1: Let's not do that.
0: Said the world. Yeah.
1: On the text line, Pete Porker.
0: Hello,
1: Porkers
0: Pete.
1: Are playing with Fishbone at Triffid on September the 25th.
0: Fantastic.
1: Is that coming Saturday?
0: The following?
1: No, one after that. I think, yeah.
0: No,
1: we're crap at dates.
0: Anyway, sorry, just give everyone the date again.
1: September the 25th.
0: Okay. I'm not sure that's a Saturday at all.
1: Oh, okay.
0: Pete, when is it?
1: No problem.
0: I'm going to have a look at the diary.
1: See if you can find us at Fishbone Track. Well, you never know. Thanks, Pete. Appreciate that, mate. Trenton James said, Otis Redding and I share the very same birthday.
0: Oh, wow. There you go, Trenton.
1: Thanks, Trenton.
0: There you go.
1: That track is for you.
0: Oh, it's a Friday night. There you go. And no Fishbone, but we can play it next week, can't we?
1: Okay.
0: Because it will still be prior to the gig.
1: Yeah.
0: Actually, we're not here next week. We should just mention that quickly. So yeah. The lovely Danny and Mark are going to be stepping in. So I'll pass that on to them, Pete, and they can
1: erase it the world.
0: Give that a play for you.
1: Sarah on the text line says grammar. Is that me? What did I do? That's just a staple, really. That's always going to be
0: much.
1: There.
0: Thanks, sir.
1: Then can you play some Ben Harbour, maybe Excuse Mr. or My Own Hands? Okay, cool. We'll look at that. And I just heard it's UK radio. Oh, it's not UK radio. It's Mod. It's Blow Up Mod Radio, sort of. So, yeah, it's probably a slightly UK flavour we have on the show, but we'll play anything. Sarah.
0: We will play most things. I don't play anything, but look, because our roots are back in England, Sarah, we do tend to play a lot of stuff that comes from there. Having said that, most of what we've played today so far has been from the States.
1: Yeah,
0: so.
1: States. There you go.
0: Yeah.
1: Just to confound that.
0: So, no rules here. We're just,
1: no rules,
0: just a bit of everything. And we play some Aussie, we play some local. But we are, mainly a 60s-based show, though we have gone so far off that these days. Because we've got lots of interest and we do different nights and
1: loosely based show, probably.
0: And we love listener requests, so keep them coming.
1: 0420-626-733, 0420-626-733. This is Blarp. We're on 4ZZZ, we're on The Face Radio, we're on the Mod Radio UK. Hello, Mod Radio UK. All right, more tracks. I'm going to go with The Eyes, Shimmy Sammy. Then what are you going with?
0: I have another request. We'll play it and talk about it after, but it kind of links into the whole Otis Redding thing quite nicely.
1: Coming back to Otis, right?
0: Yeah.
1: The Eyes, Linda Lindell. Here we go.

0: back to the Blop Show. Shimmy Sammy, thank you for that record.
1: It's a good one.
0: Was that aimed at... No, it wasn't, was it?
1: Well, it's in your birthday week. What a man. Yeah, Linda Lindell. It's fabulous. It was another request, actually.
0: Yeah.
1: Well, I think it was. So I met David at our last blow-up night, and he wanted the... Well, actually, what he said to me was the original version of that Salt and Pepper record.
0: Hmm.
1: And I'm pretty sure it's that. For 1968. She was a protege of Otis Redding's.
0: Was she really?
1: Started her career, which I think would have been a really good one, but it got... cut short, sadly. Mm. So she was, unusually for that time, she was a white singer who was performing with the likes of James Brown, Tina Turner, all of those. This song was released and was becoming successful, and she started getting death threats from the Ku Klux Klan.
0: Oh.
1: And, you know, threatening her family. And sadly, she retired from the music biz.
0: That's not right. That's not right.
1: No, isn't it awful? So it always makes me a little bit sad when I hear that record, although it's a fab one. But anyway, David, I'm pretty sure that's the track that you wanted.
0: Yeah, so. Cowardly behaviour.
1: Yeah, absolutely.
0: And stunted and amazing performer by the sounds of it.
1: Mm, yeah.
0: All right, Bobby Smith, Boston Bob to me and you. Boston Bob.
1: Hey,
0: when his full name comes up, I'm like, oh, it's Boston Bob. great show so far, Matt and Sammy. Yeah, thank you, mate. Hey, how can you go wrong with the kingpins of UK freak beat, the Eyes. Yes. Good description, Bob. Spot on, mate. Spot on. Yeah, that, I don't know, it was that particular track's been, again, rattling around in my head all week. So the Eyes, they were sort of only around for about 18 months, 2 years. But they did, When the Night Falls, probably the one we know a lot, and I'm Rode Out, they're probably the two tracks we immediately think of the Eyes. I don't generally think of Your Too Much as much, but it's a fab track and has that kind of psychedelic thing going on as well. But they're from London, mid-60s, 65, 66, I think they were in their pomp, but love a bit of the Eyes. And I think Acid Jazz re-released a lot of their stuff a few years ago. So if you can't get hold of the Origis, there's some... what do we call them? Reissues, re-releases, whatever.
1: Re-releases, anyway,
0: okay, thanks, Bob. And I've got your track coming up soon, buddy. Danger Girl, Can I Please Hear Soulful Dress by Sugar Pie DeSanto?
1: Oh, nice choice.
0: I've got something coming up along very, very similar to that. So maybe can play that, and then if you come back and go, no, it's not good enough, then we'll dig it out.
1: We both chose Meta this week, I think.
0: Yes.
1: Is that what you're thinking of?
0: Yes. Yes.
1: Fab choice.
0: We
1: and
0: love all
1: I'm going to pass it on to Danny and Mark for next week if we don't get around to it.
0: Thank you, Danger Girl. Loving the show as always. Oh, thank you. That's so much.
1: Thank you.
0: Very kind of you. Very kind. All right, Shimmy Sammy. Boston Bob's track, I'm going to come out firing with that.
1: Alrighty.
0: DMZ, and I think this track means a lot to Bob. So, we're going to play that. Followed by what, Shimmy Sammy?
1: I'm throwing a curveball in with a bit of Blue Boy.
0: Okay. Blup Show, 4ZZZ. Here we go.

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1: And welcome back to Blow Up. And I played Blue Boy from 1997, Remember Me, not something we'd usually play on the show, but it does have a link to our kind of thing. So it's pseudonym of DJ Alexis Blackmore, and it's actually built around samples of Malena Shaw's Woman of the Ghetto. That's her on there. So, which we, you know, we play a lot of Malena, and we played that track too. So.
2: Cool.
1: So I rather like the fact that you know, we play a lot of particularly 60s, but 60s, 70s stuff, and it's still influencing through the decades.
2: Yeah.
1: Still coming up.
2: Brilliant. I've got another link, Shimmy Sammy. Tame Impala.
1: Yes.
2: Did a cover of that.
1: They did.
2: Well, their version of that.
1: They sampled, yeah.
2: And they are touring. So they'll be in Brisbane in October the something, I'm going to say. Actually, I'm going to look it up. October the 9th, 10th and 11th at the Entertainment Centre. Tame Impala with their new album.
1: Hello, guys.
2: Hello.
1: Hello. It's all going on. So, see, it all kind of links back.
2: It does. Fantastic band. All right. So, we had Blue Boy, remember. We had DMZ, or Z, Bob. Not sure which one it is.
1: I reckon Z.
2: And you reckon Z? Okay, cool.
1: DMZ kind of scans better.
2: Yeah, it does. DMZ. I'm just being very English there. DMZ. So that was Chris for our own Boston Bob. So DMZ were around 1976, 1978 on Greg Shaw's Bump Records and also Sire Records during the heyday of punk. And they played a big part in the scene. And guess what, Shimmy Sammy?
1: What?
2: So Boston Bob is, you know, the lead singer of the Busy Men. That track's called Busy Men, and that's where they got the name from.
1: They did
2: there
1: indeed.
2: There you go. Brilliant to know. I've always wondered. I mean, it's a great name, but I always wonder where it come from.
1: You weren't sure. Yeah, right, okay. There you go.
2: And finally, because we played three tracks there. Etta James, Mala Fallow. So,
1: yeah,
2: for you, Danger Girl, you asked for Sugar Pie DeSanto. Now, you know, to me, Etta James is in that same bracket.
1: Well, they sang together. They were best buddies. Yeah. So it kind of, that kind of links in really well. So.
2: That's my favourite Etta track. So I just love it.
1: Danger Girl like that?
2: That's the original text, but after that we've got, and we think this is Kerry. Kerry, just tuned in for the mighty good man. Go Linda. Ian wonders what songs celebrate being single and happy.
1: Oh, okay.
2: So those guys are at home making doggy doors. There you go.
1: Doggy doors?
2: You know, cutting a big hole in your door.
1: Oh, okay.
2: For your dog.
1: Oh, of course, yeah. Oh, hi, guys. Good to hear from you.
2: And says, great to hear your nonsense and fine music. I think they're talking to you, Shimmy Sammy. I don't believe they would be aiming that at me in any way, shape or form.
1: Okay, fair enough. Okay. So have you got something for the singles? Oh, look, anything. As long as you're happy, it doesn't matter what else your state is. If you're happy in it, doesn't matter, does it?
2: Kerry goes on to say, oh, my God, is this a woman's theme show? I'm loving it. So we tuned in late. Etta. Yes. Well, it wasn't, but we can do that.
1: We kind of, in and out of that. We played Gloria Jones earlier, so, and there's a lot about Otis because it's so obviously his.
2: Yeah. We celebrate good music, whatever sex, creed, colour it comes from.
1: Absolutely.
2: Dig the music, mate. All right, I'm going to go a little bit. I've got a kind of freak beat thing going on, so I'm going to keep on with that, and you're going to go somewhere different.
1: More 90s. Yeah. Let's go for it.
2: All right, Cardigans.

0: 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Matt, explain yourself.
1: The Untamed from 1965 from London, I'll have you know. So Brian Breeze, Lindsay Muir, Keith Hodge, Terry Slade. You weren't a fan of that, were you?
0: Sounded like Geordie Fame with a cold. He sounded a bit bunged up.
1: It's got that 60s beat thing.
0: No, I like The Untamed. I don't like that track.
1: And every photo of them, they've all got black roll necks on.
0: Okay.
1: Looking very cool.
0: Alrighty.
1: Very jazzy.
0: I played The Cardigans from 1996 because it's 30 years old. It was released.
1: Wow.
0: Actually, I'm a bit late because it was actually released in August 1996. So, does that make it 30? Yeah. It does, doesn't it?
1: I can't
0: huge hit for them, especially after featuring in Baz Luhrmann's Romeo and Juliet.
1: Danger Girl comes back. I love the Etta James, but we'll also be tuning in to my mates, Danny and Mark, next week.
0: Hopefully
1: hear Soulful Dress.
0: Yes, I will send them a message and tell them that you insist that they play it.
1: And then goes on to say, love to hear The Cardigans. This song and the whole Baz Luhrmann, Romeo and Juliet soundtrack is the iconic soundtrack of my teenage years.
0: Oh, there you go. Brilliant. Yeah, it's great. And it's apparently The Cardigans were very uncomfortable about the way they became really popular. It's kind of, they saw themselves as a little kind of indie band, so they were very not happy with that. But anyway, number one in New Zealand, got to 11 here in Australia, huge in Estonia. And
1: is that right?
0: Yes, number one in Estonia. I'm not actually 100% sure where that is.
1: It's... No, I don't know.
0: It's Eastern Europe. I'm not showing my ignorance. Yeah, okay. And number two in the UK. So
1: all right.
0: Did anyone, really well for them.
1: Anyone listening out in Estonia, we apologise profusely.
0: We do apologise. I'm actually
1: looking at... Your country was lovely. We're just not very good at geography.
0: I'm actually looking at a map now so I can educate myself. So it's right. Well, don't wait. It's not good radio.
1: All right. I'm going to come back. Well, no, I'm not coming back to... anyway, I want to play The Charlatans. I want to play this track, The North Country Boy, followed by Derek Morgan, Stand By Me.
0: Nice.
1: This is The Blow Up Show. We're on 4ZZZ.

0: And welcome back to The Blop Show on a Sunday afternoon on 4ZZZ. We're here in the Fortitude Valley. It's a beautiful spring day.
1: It is.
0: A little bit chilly.
1: It is a little bit chilly.
0: It's kind of nice.
1: Yeah, I'm liking that.
0: Yeah. Hello, New York. You're going into spring as well?
1: Oh, don't. I don't know. No.
0: London, you're definitely going into autumn. Way.
1: No, New York must be going the same as the UK. They must be going towards winter, mustn't they?
0: Well, I think I said that, and Miss Collie Lovejoy corrected me. Said, no, same hemisphere.
1: I don't know. I thought it was heading to winter. Anywho, more importantly, let's talk about the music. So I played Derek Morgan's version of Stand By Me.
0: Love that.
1: 1969 on Crab. And it was a B-side written by Benny King in 1961. So early, but it was actually inspired by a gospel track written by Sam Cooke.
0: Right.
1: So it goes back and back and back. And of course, there was the film as well in the 80s, wasn't there? So, you know, there's been over 500 versions of that song. And getting back to Otis did a. Oh, hello, Anita.
0: Ping, ping, ping.
1: Oh, yeah, look, New York is going into autumn. See?
0: Fall.
1: Fall. Thank you, Anita. See? Told you.
0: Well, they call it fall.
1: I don't know. Why are you saying it like that?
0: I don't know. Trying to be a New Yorker.
1: Can I talk about my track?
0: Yes.
1: All right. So, as I say, Otis Redding did a version. So that brings us back to the Otis.
0: Full circle, yeah.
1: Otis show. Muhammad Ali did a version.
0: Did he?
1: Yeah. Demis Roussos. Do you remember Demis Roussos?
0: The Greek
1: guy
0: chap.
1: In the Moo.
0: Yeah.
1: Yeah. So, there you go.
0: Wow.
1: Haven't heard that one. Got to say, I haven't heard Muhammad Ali's either.
0: No, but if he was in the room, I'd like it.
1: Yes.
0: I would like it. Oh, that's the best version ever, Mr. Ali, sir. yeah, I love that. It was kind of double time, right? It's just that...
1: Yeah, it's nice. You did a... I like Derek Morgan anyway.
0: I like that. All right, cool.
1: That's good stuff.
0: Good track. Good, strong track. And we've just been joined by Frankie Four Knuckles, who loves a bit of Charlatans, so she's just missed the Charlatans.
1: Oh, did you?
0: Oh, your timing. North Country Boy off the Telling Stories album, which is just a phenomenal album. We've had a very good friend stay with Mr. Andrew Boulding, who's just got into vinyl, just put a record player and just out there buying a lot of vinyl. So he's going to be bankrupt any moment now. But yeah, we were discussing albums to buy, and I think Telling Stories is one of those albums you have to have. You just do. I think that's track two, side one. So it kicks off with Once Another, North Country Boy and How High, and then Telling Stories. Wow, what a start to an album that is. Great album. So 1997, and sort of renowned because they were halfway through recording that, and they lost their organist to a car crash. So big
1: very
0: album.
1: Sad. Hello, Rick.
0: It's so Rick.
1: Rick from World Beat has just arrived in the building.
0: All the superstars are here. All the superstars are here. All right, well, this is the Blop Show. You're on 4ZZZ. And I want to go a bit jazzy, Shimmy Sammy.
1: Do
0: I feel
1: you?
0: A bit of jazz in my life. How about that?
1: Okay.

0: What do you mean to that, then?
1: You can do what you like. You're in control of the panel there.
0: True. And then you're what are you doing? What are you doing? Where are you going?
1: I'm playing a dedication for you. Since it is your birthday week, so the following track is a dedication for Matt.
0: Thank you. I don't think I've ever had a dedication.
1: Have you not?
0: No.
1: All right, there you go.
0: This is wondrous. All right. A version of Sunny by Anne Burton, Louis Van Dyke, and Piet
1: Nordiek.
0: Thank you. And followed by The Jam. Here we go.

0: Welcome back to Blow Up, and you just heard Taxman by the Beatles.
1: Hey!
0: No, you didn't. You heard The Jam, of course, and Starch, their second UK number one after...
1: The other one.
0: The other one. Going Underground. It's got to be, isn't it? And their 11th UK single.
1: Yeah, brilliant.
0: And that was for Matt.
1: Thank you. Happy
0: birthday for Tuesday.
1: I appreciate that.
0: And absolute sacrilege. You know what song that knocked off the number one spot? In 1980 in the UK?
1: Well, it would have been something pretty ordinary.
0: No.
1: There wasn't a lot about during the 1980s, other than The Jam.
0: It was something really good.
1: Was it? Really?
0: Yeah.
1: Phil Collins?
0: No, David Bowie, Ashes to Ashes.
1: Not his best, to be honest.
0: You shush. It may be your birthday, but...
1: I love Barry, but...
0: Actually, anyway, that was for you, my love.
1: Thank you. And can we say probably Paul's best hairdo? Around that star era, you kind of had the...
0: The thing with the thing.
1: Those things.
0: Okay.
1: Had the bangs really on point,
0: right. Like
1: curling around.
0: Okay.
1: Maybe. I don't know.
0: Hands up, who cares?
1: I do. And before that, a bit of jazz. You weren't really digging that, were you?
0: It was a bit hotel lobby for me. I don't know. I mean, beautiful voice and it was lovely, but it was a bit trad. Jazz from me, I don't know. Just
1: all right.
0: Sorry.
1: I
0: love the song.
1: I respect your right to be wrong. It's fine. Anne Burton also showed. Anne was Dutch lady. I can't think of her. Anne Burton is a pseudonym for her real name. But she did many covers. Did a version of Bang Bang, 1969. Did a version of Sunny, 1967. Rainy Days and Mondays, 1969 as well. Shadow of Your Smile. So yeah. A prodigious amount of work there, but some fantastic Dutch jazz.
0: Nice
1: for you all. Let's keep going. Keep it international, shall we? We'll go around the
0: world. Absolutely.
1: So we had a couple of texts. Kerry, I've been inflicting the police on Ian.
0: Oh, so is it that's
1: the
0: cool.
1: police? Has he been calling the police on him? Poor Ian, what's he done?
0: What's he done, yeah.
1: I think she means the band, maybe.
0: I think so, too.
1: Previous to your fine show, so you must say Matt must be an Englishman in New York.
0: He was, yes.
1: I've forgotten my second point. And then goes on to say, thank you for your attention in this matter.
0: Well, pleasure, Kerry.
1: Thank you, Kerry.
0: Thank you.
1: Brilliant.
0: Thank you for sharing. Love it.
1: All right. Now, I'm going to carry on with my freak beat little... Sunday afternoon, if that's okay. Is that okay?
0: You can do what you like.
1: It's a band called The Mockingbirds in a track called How to Find a Lover. And you are going a bit of Stevie. Little Stevie.
0: I love me some Stevie Wonder. And this is just a lovely nostalgic track. Actually, I'm going to dedicate this one to Kerry and Ian. So
1: All right. Let's go there first then. Stevie Wonder, I wish.
0: Okay.

0: Hello and welcome back to the Blow Up Show.
1: You done?
0: Yes.
1: Okay.
0: Good. The Mockingbirds, How to Find a Lover, beautiful bit of freak beat from 1960-something, because I haven't done my research. Buster Bobs, you quite rightly pointed out Graham Goldman on vocals, so from 10cc. I think it was his first ever band.
1: Okay.
0: Yeah, it's a delightful bit of mid-60s stuff. So what I love about it, it's just the innocence of the track. So the Mockingbirds, How to Find a Lover. So it's some of the lyrics, stand up straight, comb your hair. It's just beautiful innocence about how to find, you know,
1: it was a different
0: partner.
1: Time, wasn't it?
0: Like nowadays, you download an app, apparently. You download an app and you go left or right, don't you? Is that how you find a lover these days?
1: Whereas, tell me.
0: Back in the day, you had to stand up straight, comb your hair, and look the world right in the eye.
1: Oh, is that what it...
0: Yeah. Okay. And pretty soon your clouds would disappear.
1: Aww.
0: So it's just a beautiful time. What a beautiful time.
1: Quite like 10cc.
0: Where have we gone wrong, Jimmy Sammy? Where have we gone wrong? Anyway, Boston Bob said, Mockingbirds, Graham Goldman's first band, helping the Yardbirds out. Oh, okay. Well, maybe he was. Don't know, mate. Don't know. But, lovely track. Shimmy Sammy, what a bit of Stevie before that, right?
1: Of course, Stevie, with I Wish from 1976. That was the first single from Songs in the Key of Life, which, you know, we were talking about albums that you should own.
0: Yeah.
1: I think that's one of them that's just got such depth to it. It's wonderful. And you won a Grammy for that, and quite rightly so.
0: Yeah.
1: If you listen to the lyrics, it's all about that nostalgia for childhood and, you know, happier times, so...
0: Good.
1: Kind of lovely. And it's funky as.
0: Yeah, brilliant. We had a subscriber, but they haven't popped up. So
1: well,
0: whoever you were.
1: Thank you. Whoever, you've obviously chosen Ledge. To be anonymous. We thank you.
0: Quite rightly too. Paul J. Spence, yo Blop Gang.
1: Hey,
0: hope
1: Paul.
0: Everything is looking good. Congrats for Tuesday. Another trek around the sun for you.
1: Yeah.
0: There you go.
1: Another one.
0: And approximately 76,712.3 other Aussie happy days. There you go.
1: Thanks, Paul.
0: So this is Nematron. Hello, mate. Give Me Back My Man by the B-52s.
1: Oh, I'm writing it down for next week. Mark and Danny are taking control, so B-52s.
0: Quite rightly, too. I've had this piece of paper in front of me for the whole show, Shimmy Sammy. I feel I need to read it out. So, can I have a drum roll?
1: Go on, then. It's been
0: it's
1: a bit of a
0: roll, more of a drum sandwich
1: anything.
0: That was. Love, Joy, a Surf, Matinee, Mashup with 4ZZZ Blow Up Radio DJs, it says here. Is that us? That's us. On 21st of November at the fantastic Mirrorball Ministries in West End. So 21st of November, Mirrorball Ministries, the brilliant Lovejoy Surf, and with Blow Up DJs sort of around and about. And it's a matinee, Shimmy Sammy. So,
1: yes.
0: You know, we've never done a matinee. I'm quite looking forward to this.
1: Yeah, it'll be good fun. So what time is it on that?
0: So it's from 1 p.m. till 5 p.m.
1: Okay,
0: Mirrorball
1: nice.
0: Ministries.
1: Nice.
0: So you can... You can hear some of our record playing, and then you can listen to an hour of Love Joy Surf, and then more record playing, and then you'll be in bed by whenever you like.
1: Or just going out for more partying. So
0: apparently the animals are on the same night as well.
1: Okay, cool.
0: So you can go to that bit later.
1: Lovely. All right, more music, I think.
0: More music. Now, Shimmy Sammy, your next track needs a bit of introduction, I feel, so do tell.
1: Well, yeah, this is a bit... You were saying about Andrew earlier with his new record collection, and he very sheepishly admitted that he likes a bit of mariachi music.
0: Right.
1: And it brought to mind a track that the lovely Robert Broders put me onto ages ago, and I haven't got around to playing. Is this a words I never thought I'd say, but we've got a mariachi version of a Stranglers record, and it's Hugh Cornwell on vocals. So it was actually Hugh Cornwell's idea. He sought them out to say this is going to work really well. So anyway, let's see what you think.
0: Here we go.
2: Listos.

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1: Welcome back to Blow Up on 4ZZZ, The Face Radio and Mod Radio UK. And you just heard Mariachi Mexteca featuring Hugh Cornwell with their version of Golden Brown. Never thought I'd see the day. Thank you to Robert.
2: Robert on the text line. Muchas gracias, amigo.
1: My pleasure.
2: Brilliant.
1: That was great. I mean, good on Hugh for putting it out there.
2: Yeah.
1: Just going completely random with it.
2: Didn't realise mariachi is like a minimum of 8 violins, 2 trumpets, and at least 1 guitar. And a high-pitched Mexican vihula? Is that the right word?
1: I don't know.
2: There you go.
1: Love a curveball, though.
2: So, mariachi ensembles, song lyrics are generally about machismo, love, death and politics.
1: Ah.
2: There you go.
1: Oh, nice.
2: Wow. So,
1: so that one was about
2: heroin.
1: Yeah. Yeah.
2: Similar.
1: Okay.
2: Similar.
1: Good.
2: Similar.
1: Good.
2: Thank you, Robert.
1: Yeah,
2: we appreciate
1: Robert.
2: Your input.
1: We really do.
2: Also on the text line, we had our sub.
1: Sorry,
2: our supporter. Carrie from Preston. Hello, Carrie.
1: Hello,
2: thank you
1: Carrie.
2: So much for subscribing.
1: You.
2: We thank you from the bottom of our hearts for joining this little 4ZZZ family we've got
1: going on.
2: The community
1: is wonderful. Thank you.
2: Also on the text line, I think it's Kerry again. We loved our track. Thank you.
1: Good.
2: Stevie Wonder?
1: Probably. Well, that's the one I dedicated to them. It is a fantastic track, yeah.
2: So apparently there's patio power tools grooving away.
1: Nice.
2: And, Kerry's remembered a previous point. It was about growing up with Demis Roussos. Growing up with Demis Roussos.
1: Did you grow up with Demis Roussos?
2: Wow.
1: Whoa.
2: There you go. Didn't know that.
1: No.
2: She could always revealing new parts to herself, that lady.
1: I tell you, if you ever go sort of crate digging for vinyl, guarantee you'll always find a Demis Roussos record in there somewhere.
2: Yeah.
1: So.
2: Goes on to say, Will Nice sent me a huge disco track of his, and we all know Matt loves his disco.
1: Oh, yeah.
2: Mm-hmm. Yes, indeed.
1: Right,
2: yes,
1: cool.
2: Indeed.
1: More
2: doody.
1: Details, please.
2: Also, we had the wondrous Otis Redding, Cigarettes and Coffee. What a track, man. What a track. Just, I mean, you're not a massive fan, but
1: I love Otis. That it isn't my favourite track. No, it's just a little bit too sad for me.
2: Well, it's joyous.
1: Not sad, but just a bit.
2: He's celebrating. He's talking with his baby at 3:15 because he's had too much coffee. Otis.
1: Okay.
2: Yeah, schoolboy error, mate. No coffee at 3:15, mate. You'll never sleep, would you?
1: No.
2: All right, keep going. What have we got?
1: I've got some underdogs.
2: Okay, Love's Gone Bad. And I've got a band called The Tokens and a track called Big Boat. I don't know if you've heard this, Shimmy Sammy.
1: Don't think I have.
2: Oh, you're going to love it.
1: Am I?
2: You're going to love it.
1: Am I?
2: Ooh, yes. Here we go.

0: Up show where love has indeed gone bad, Shimmy Sammy, as has the introductions.
1: The musical choices.
0: Mm.
1: That was the Underdogs version of Love's Gone Bad from 1967 on Motown's subsidiary VIP, I think. Written by Dozier Holland for yep. Chris Clark, who I think that may be the year before. And I like both versions. That's more of a garagey, yep. slightly sort of rougher version. Hers is very Motown, very soul. And I think there's a place for both.
0: No bad choices there.
1: No bad choices there, I think. And I'm going to play that for Brian and Nicola, who enjoyed the Jimmy Cliff track earlier. Lovely to hear from you guys. Thank you for the kind words.
0: Dear Matt and Sammy, thank you so much for playing the late and great Jimmy Cliff. Take care and stay wonderful, you people. Brian and Nicola, thank you. No, you're wonderful.
1: You're wonderful. They are wonderful,
0: they
1: actually.
0: They are. And before that, Shimmy Shabby, the Tolkien's 1962. I played that. I think we may used to. I used to hear it at Do's back in the day. Think of House of Bamboo. That style, was that little popcorny thing that they throw in. That was used to get thrown in as well. The Tolkien's. Now, can you guess the lead singer? Can you?
1: No, I don't know who that is.
0: It is Neil Stuckey.
1: Oh, okay.
0: And he's his first ever band.
1: Okay.
0: So,
1: Makes
0: Big
1: sense.
0: Boat by the Tolkien's, 1961. It's odd, right? And a bit weird. They also did The Lion Sleeps Tonight. Remember that awful thing?
1: Okay, it's all making sense now. You're not going to play that, are you?
0: No, I'm not playing that. But good. It's a funny bit of popcorn and
1: I think
0: has
1: we've
0: a
1: had enough weird tracks this week already. So, not that I mind that, but it was an odd one. What have we got coming up next?
0: Odd's good.
1: Because we are.
0: Yeah, we haven't got that much time.
1: I'm going more trad.
0: So Jackie Wilson.
1: Okay.
0: This is not his most well-known track, but yeah, I do like this. So 3 days, 1 hour, 30 minutes is the track from 1966, followed by what?
1: I'm bouncing back to the 90s again.
0: Hmm.
1: I went kind of down a rabbit hole and I've got the Sundays this time, seeing as it's Sunday.
0: And that was on a Sunday.
1: I know.
0: Wow.
1: Incredible.
0: Wow. Here we go.

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1: Yes, indeedy. If you can, subscribe to 4ZZZ and join this wondrous family. Shimmy, Sammy.
2: Absolutely.
1: Have you subscribed?
2: Yes,
1: of course. Yeah, of course you have. Have I subscribed?
2: Yeah. Yes. That I don't know. You
1: yes,
2: better check.
1: Yes. Of course I have. But yeah, thank you, Phoenix. All right, a bit to unpack there, Shimmy Sammy. The Sundays, here's where the story ends. So we're saying, I didn't know that.
2: I can't believe that. It's like the biggest hit.
1: Well, summertime was, that was
2: 1990, that one. They were from Bristol, of course.
1: Yeah.
2: I think, well, I don't know if they were from Bristol. They met at Bristol Uni, so they're part of that. That big 90s Bristol sound. So.
1: Yeah, with Portishead and...
2: yeah, all of that going on. So, yeah, it's just it's a very beautiful atmospheric track.
1: Yeah. Yeah, enjoyed that. And before that, Jackie Wilson.
2: Great track,
1: yeah. Mr. Excitement. 3 days, 1 hour, 30 minutes on Brunswick from 1966. I think you were just saying we should play more of Jackie Wilson. We should.
2: Yeah, he's brilliant. Not just higher and higher and Sweetest Feeling.
1: He's got a huge
2: body of work. Great track though.
1: An amazing guy and such a sad story. Elvis Presley was paying his medical bills because he had no money.
2: Yeah.
1: No money. All that talent. And it just wasn't rewarded. It's bizarre. Bobby Smith, Boston Bob. Yeah, Matt, the Underdogs version was the first version of this song I heard. Bob goes on to say, my version is on Echo, which is a label.
2: Yeah.
1: Must have been released on a few labels. Yeah, I think it was.
2: It was, Bob, yeah.
1: Jeez, Bob. Always a mine of information, that lad.
2: He is.
1: Bob, let us know when the Busy Men play and we'll put that out there.
2: For sure.
1: All right, well, we've only got 50 minutes left, Shimmy Sammy, and in blow-up tradition, we're going to have two tracks that have zero to do with each other and are completely opposite ends of the musical scale.
2: Indeed.
1: Would you agree?
2: I would agree with that, yeah.
1: So I'm going to play John Hendricks. This is, sort of siding on the jazz, almost bossa nova, maybe. No, not bossa nova. Anyway, John Hendricks, fantastic bit of jazz. And what are you playing, young lady?
2: I'm playing the Sex Pistols.
1: Yeah. Got a little story. Can I tell a story now?
2: Is it a good story?
1: No,
2: or are you
1: going to
2: waste
1: not.
2: Everyone's
1: it's,
2: time?
1: It's a crap story, but I'm going to tell. So I was out with my mate in Caloundra Record Shop, and there's two really good record shops out there. And I just realised I didn't have a copy. Well, I don't have any more, a copy of Nevermind the Bollocks by the Sex Pistols. Bizarrely, I don't know where mine's gone. Perhaps still in England. But anyway, they had a beautiful copy and it was expensive. But it was expensive because it was a mispressed label. They had Liar written on it twice on the back of the album. You know, they got the names of the tracks sort of splattered. But yeah, for some reason, someone's put that on twice. And it's worth double the value because it's a misprint.
2: That's ridiculous.
1: Yeah, so yeah, crap story, but...
2: Yeah,
1: it was an introduction to your record. All right, John Hendricks, Sex Pistols.

0: to blow up on Brisbane's 4ZZZ, The Face Radio, Mod Radio UK. And that was the Sex Pistols, Pretty Vacant, from July 1977, year of the Silver Jubilee. We're all having street parties over in England and punk was at its peak. Here in Australia, Malcolm Fraser became PM, and it was the Australian Open tennis. And do you remember Vita Skerelitis and Yvonne Goolagong? They won that year. Yeah.
1: Yes. The best names in tennis.
0: Excellent. Brilliant. Isn't it? Yeah, fantastic. Is Yvonne Goolagong still with us? I hope so. Yeah, she is.
1: Big
0: thanks.
1: Thumbs up from Rick.
0: Oh, I'm so glad to hear that. Oh, it's fantastic player. So yeah, I'm glad to hear that.
1: Brilliant.
0: I don't know about Vitas.
1: Seminal track though, Pretty Vacant.
0: Yeah, so that was, you know, that's what was going on everywhere else in 77, and they were coming out with that, which is, you set the scene and it's quite amazing.
1: Yeah, it was. It was such a, living in England when that came out, it was brutal the way it came out.
0: It was brutal, that's
1: exactly
0: it. But
1: it was brilliant.
0: Cut through everything.
1: It just did. And it was an amazing time. Amazing time. And before that, John Hendricks. I bet you thought I'd never find you. So, Sublime?
0: Sublime to the Ridiculous, indeed, yes.
1: Well, yeah, you won't hear those two tracks ever again together, I don't think. But, yeah, 1975, written by John Hendricks and also Les McCann. 1975, those two got together. But, yeah, just so John Hendricks known as one of the first vocalese kind of jazz musicians. He plays instruments with his voice. But yeah, brilliant. Love that. On the text line, Shimmy Sammy, Ant-Man, hello. Hey, beautiful blow-up crew. Bit too late for today, but as Heyday couldn't find it, could you please play Don't Tell the Man by City Band, 1979, Hitmen, next week? Shimmy Sammy's writing it down for our guest presenters.
0: Yep, Danny and Mark are here next week, Ant-Man, so... over to them
1: Ant-Man goes on to say PS love the Damned on Friday night.
0: Oh, was that good? We couldn't get there, unfortunately. We did see them last time they were here, so
1: well, I hope you enjoy the good, Pistols.
0: Yeah.
1: Ant-Man,
0: yeah,
1: loud coming out your speakers. All right, we're fast running out of time, Shimmy Sammy, so I want to go forward with a bit of Ethiopians, and then what have you got?
0: If we've got time, some Paul Revere, but anyway, let's get it going.
1: All right, Ethiopians and then Paul Revere.

0: And welcome back to the Blab Show for the final time this Sunday on the 13th of September. A very important date. Put it in your calendars in 2 days' time.
1: Yes, Matt. You're not subtle, are you? Happy birthday to Matt for Tuesday.
0: Thank you. How did you know?
1: Yeah, because you tell me every 5 minutes. Okay. But anyway, so tell us about your track before we go.
0: The Ethiopians did a track called Not Me.
1: Excellent. Alrighty. Yep. So, well,
0: succinct and to the point.
1: Stay tuned for Rick and World Beach at 4. And we're going out with a bit of Paul Revere and the Raiders with Kicks.
0: All right. Be kind to one another.
1: Bye.

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Clairvo MacKillop College hosts their annual Battle of the Rock Bands. 30 high school bands from across the state will perform over three nights from Thursday the 8th to Saturday the 10th of October. 10 bands each night playing from 6:30 till 10:30 p.m. Tickets are just $15 and on sale now through the Clairvo MacKillop College website or the Battle of the Rock Bands social pages. 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

Ma. Yes, the latest single release for the Amazons d'Afrique. It's their new single, and it's been released to headline. They're part of the UK newly revived African Soul Rebels Tour, a multilingual celebration of love. Ife brings together four voices, and its new members include Adeola from Nigeria, Alvi Bitemo from the Republic of Congo, Dome Naore from the Ivory Coast, and Mamani Keita from Mali. But to start out this week's World Beat, we heard another new release. This time it's from the Les Mamans du Congo and Robin, the Mothers of the Congo, is their English name. But their latest single, it's off their forthcoming album, Ma Sangi, at I think the beginning of next year. But it's the, as usual, a song to emancipate African women, an encounter between Bantu lullabies from the Congo, electronic music and hip-hop. Hi, Rick here with you for this week's World Beat. And to start out the program, another issue with Gremlins in the works, but we've got there eventually. Ahead on the program today, we're going to be hearing new music from the UK, Ibibia Sound Machine, and their latest album, Chopping Mountain. From London, the Ezra Collective, from their album Here Because of Hope. And retro features this week from the late 1980s, Somali favourites, Der Der Band and Nigeria 80, with encores from the Scots duo Arun Sood and Angeline Morrison as well. More from the debut of Mali's Diaki, Lolo and Baobab. But to continue the programme, here on Worldbeat and 4ZZZ 102.1 FM, let's have some more from Putumayo's Fête Française.

Yes, from the latest release in the Putumayo Discovery series, from the album Fête Française, Celebration of French Joie de Vivre. Lots of songs transporting you to the streets of Paris and elsewhere, but that last track there, from a six-member group that were formed in Paris, blending chanson, punk, dance floor rhythms and manouche. But before that, another track from that compilation, Galma, singer-songwriter who reflects personal experiences that include childhood friendships. Both of those on Putumayo's latest release. Well, very shortly, going to be bringing to you some more from the Dodo band, one of my favourite bands from the pre revolutionary days of Somalia. The Dodo band have a album that's a compilation of some of their earlier releases from 1988 and 89. They've released a few singles off it, but we'll bring you a few of those here on the program a little later. Also, new music for Julianne Bell-Bashir, and we're going to return to the Malian group Diaki, Lolo and Baobab as well on the program. And as well, as I said, new releases for Abibio Sound Machine, the Ezra Collective, and more from El Buho and Bio Migrate towards the end of the show. So lots to get underway here on Worldbeat, 4ZZZ 102.1. But let's get into some more music, this time from Rio, Indio da Cuica, who hails from Rio, and from a now nearly extinct lineage of Sambistas, much like the Cuica instrument itself, bridging different realities. And then we're going to be hearing from another Brazilian, but this time based in Nam, from his latest album, Ama, Alcides Neto. 4ZZZ, 102.1 FM. This is World Beat.

Yes, recently in town as part of the showcases of Music in Exile from Melbourne, Numb. That's the very talented musician, multi-instrumentalist, singer and composer, Alcides Neto, and his album Amu. Well, I've got a few new releases coming up now. Going to have a track from Niaz. For those that don't know, Niaz is a Persian singer who, along with her partner Ali, I can't think of his name, Loga Ramin Torkian, who is a composer in his own right, but known simply as Niaz, Azam Ali, and Loga Ramin Torkian, draw upon the rich musical traditions of the Middle East, with deep roots in Persian and Turkish music, weaving ancient modes, acoustic instruments, voice and poetry with contemporary electro-acoustic compositions and sound design. And from a forthcoming album called The Seven Realms of Etar, here on Worldbeat, this is the latest single for Niaz, for Triple Z, 102.1 FM.

Yes, that's the latest album for Neos, which is the duo. I think they're based in San Francisco or LA at the moment. But some of their works are the sonic foundations of a lot of theatrical work that they've been involved in. But this new album, On the Way, has been created in response to a world increasingly shaped by conflict, displacement, and division. So look out for Neos and their new album. Coming out any day now, so we might be able to feature it in a couple of weeks. And now it's time to bring you something else that's just been released, also from a forthcoming album called The Golden Light, reviewed just recently. Julian Bel-Bashir's latest single is a return for him with the Moroccan Nawa classic that's been reimagined through dub. Sydney-born, Moroccan-steeped multi-instrumentalist Julian Bel-Bashir has just unveiled his new single, and it was recorded across Morocco, Mali, Australia, Canada and Jamaica. But this song tells the story of Mbara, the poor or unfortunate one, left standing outside the sacred shrine in ripped clothes. Now, for those that don't know, Julian Bel-Bashir was once a member of the group Ochre, but he's also been behind a lot of production like Sing Your Own Song with senior Yolnu elder Andrew Gurawiwi, two Juno nominated albums with Canadian First Nations artist Leonard Summer, and he's worked on the recordings of Empire of the Sun, Panau, Abdel Banadi's debut album Dream in Essaouira, and Musa Jakarta's Mali recorded album Blue Magic. So he's been behind a lot of very fine and diverse recordings, I have to say. But for your listening pleasure, before we launch into something else that we featured here on the program last week from Mali, Diaki, Lolo and Baobab for Triple Z 102.1 FM, this is new music for Julian Bel-Bashir.

as promised, returning to an album we featured here on the program last week. And to the band Baobab, it's headed up by Diaki Lolo, that features 5 to 6 members. In fact, Siri Turbo, born in Abidjan, a talented drummer, singer and composer, who's also embarked on a long international tour in 2015 with ambassadors of Malian music such as Cheik Tidiani Sek and the duos Amadou and Mariam. Also amongst this lineup, Lassine Kouyaté, who comes from a long line of griots. Although his initial dream was not to follow a musical path, he, due to circumstances and his father having lost his job and his business and his mother falling ill, he had to resort to the family heritage of music. He began his career as a tamani, small drum player, performing at baptisms and weddings. And also amongst his lineup is Momo, who's a guitarist. Momo, or Mohammed, born in Bamako, was destined to become a musician, not coming from a family of griots or artists. However, fate had other plans. After his studies, he was expected to follow the family tradition and go into business. Now, I'm featuring this album because it's not amongst the generally acknowledged musicians from West Africa. It's been released on a Afro-Colombian and African music founded label called Palenque from Colombia, and the Palenque label features musicians that from the Batata and Rumba Palenquera, Abelardo Cabano, Sexteto Tabala, and Faron Bantu, just amongst the few in the lineup of the Palenque Records label. Fantastic discovery of mine that's not amongst the generally known Malian and West African musicians, although they do have a fantastic pedigree. Excuse me, I'm losing my voice. me. Okay, sorry about that. We're going to go now to something I guess is another example of the fantastic reissues of some of the fantastic bands of the 80s. Coming up later, fantastic release, the latest in the strut releases of what's it called? Nigeria? Nigeria 70 was the most recent one, but this new one is called Nigeria 80, so look out for that. But I'm going to bring you some music now from the Dodo Band, for those that don't know. We're a fantastic group that were formed prior to no, I can't get it. God. Got gremlins in the work again. I've just kind of lost what I was about to play. Just if you bear with me, I'll bring it back up again. Yeah, the Dodo Band was a Somali musical group. That was a group from Mogadishu in Somalia. They formed in the 1980s and is one of the most well-renowned acts on the Mogadishu disco scene at the time. Their sound encompassed funk disco with influences of the soul. So without further ado, from their forthcoming album, which is a compilation of two different album releases of theirs, from Volume 3 from 1988 and from Volume 4, 1989. Now, the new album for them is due for release next month. So this is just a taste of a fantastic reissue of one of our retro features that we've been playing here on the program for the past
I guess, decades since a lot of it was first resolved. But the original band has gone and disbanded, having moved to various parts of the world, but they've reformed as a Durband International. But this is from the Durband, and their volume 4 of 1989.

from one of our features here on the program, with more to come in the coming weeks, from the Dur Dur band from Somalia, circa 1988-89, from their soon-to-be-released compilation, Volume 3 and 4. Okay, it's now time to bring you some more about new releases, and this time it's the latest from the electronic Afro-funk band from London, Ibibia Sound Machine, headed up by vocalist Eno Williams, guitarist Alfred Kari Bannerman, percussionist Afla Saki, and drummers Joseph Amake, and on bass Philip P.K. Ambrose, with trombonist and trumpeters, including Tony Hayden and Scott Bayliss. Their brand new album's called Chopping Mountain, and here's a couple from that album just released. You listen to 4ZZZ 102.1 FM. Time's just gone 4 minutes past five, and this is new music for the Ibibio Sound Machine.

Yes, that's the opening track from their latest album, Chopping Mountain. It's the BBO Sound Machine with it's Bernie in Lagos, and before that, Kukuru. BBO Sound Machine is a fantastic album of Afro Funk and Electronica. Still producing the goods. Going to be bringing you more of that. It's just been released for anybody that's looking for it. I have to say, I'm surprised by how they continue to bring music that's very much a crossover of contemporary music, but remaining true to Afrobeat and to the music of some of the other neighbouring countries of Nigeria. Speaking of which, the next album I'm going to bring to you is where is it? Okay, is Nigeria 60, sorry, Nigeria 80. It's the following chapter from the legendary Nigeria 70 series, diving deep into the sound world of 1980s Nigeria. But following the global impact of 2001's Nigeria 70, which helped introduce rare Nigerian recordings, Nigeria 80 continues the journey, unearthing a rich, restless collection and familiarity for those that were around during the heady days of the 80s and the fantastic music coming out of Nigeria. Music that wasn't just Afrobeat, but encompassed a lot of the regions. So here on Worldbeat, it's another one of our features from Strut Records compilation of the moment, Nigeria 80s.

from one of our features here of retro releases from Nigeria 80, an extraordinary breadth of this era, with all tracks reissued here for the very first time, a compilation of bringing together essential recordings from across Nigeria's musical spectrum. High Life Greats from Victor Uefo, and what you're hearing at the moment, Nico Mbaga, alongside the likes of Sadun Adwali, who was best known for his style of music that he was a pioneer of, Yo-pop, a mixture of funk, jazz, juju, reggae and afrobeat. So with more to come in the coming weeks, this is one of our fantastic retro releases and featured here on World Beat 102.1 FM.

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1: And now here on World Peace, another one of our features, the very latest for the Ezra Collective, the jazz ensemble from London. Their new album, we've brought you a few tracks off over the past few months. Their new album's called Here Because of Hope. The Ezra Collective, for those that don't know, are Femi Colioso on drums, TJ Colioso on bass, Joe Armand-Jones on keys, James Mollison on saxophone, and Ifo on Ogunjobi on trumpet. This album is their most ambitious and personal record of their career, conceived as a body of work split into three spiritual and geographical movements, tracing the black movement of black peoples across the continents and decades, from the music of Africa to the rhythms of the Caribbean, and home to the streets of London. So without further ado, from their album Here Because of Hope, here on World Beat in 4ZZZ 102.1 FM, this is new music for the Ezra Collective.

Yes, from their follow-up album from 2024, studio album, Dance, No One's Watching. This is their third studio album by this London jazz quintet, the Ezra Collective. It's just been released, or will be released in the next couple of weeks. And it has already had two singles we've featured here on the program. But more from Ezra Collective and their Here, The Course of Hope album in the coming programs. Might just at this stage let you know that I'll be back in 3 weeks' time. Gary's back in the chair after having travelled overseas, and he's probably got a lot to bring to the fold. So I'm going to take a break and return in 3 weeks. But to continue, coming up next is all from El Buho by Margaret and the fantastic Scottish duo Arun Sood and Angeline Morrison.

I have to say now that it's my pleasure to bring you music from somebody who I knew about, but I hadn't heard. There's been a big focus on their latest album. Lamb Chop have unveiled their new album called Punching the Clown. And it's album of the week for some of the leading mags in the UK. But Lamb Chop, consisting of vocals and backing vocals, banjo and guitar, and this new album with this lineup have created music that lies somewhere between gospel, folk and country. Kurt Wagner, along with the other members of this group that features some outstanding music. So without further ado, this is the track Doctor in the House from Lamb Chop.

In the yard there was a punching bag that everybody felt the need to hit. I guess it's just a matter of common sense, but I think it's getting time for them to quit. What's the matter with poor Muffin? Farmer's dog is looking sad. Hops around three-legged with a bone, and I'm just a dog that's gone mad. And is there any real need for this? We sit around and count the days when everything is closing in on you. Well, maybe it's just opening up gates. Is there a doctor in the house? I think he's in need of some attention. And everybody's going out of the way find the doctor in the house. But I'm not really a doctor. I'm more of a dentist or a shrink. If something's bothering you, don't look at me, 'cause I'm just sitting in the air.

Yes, this is another song from Philip Glass and Tenzin Chogyal and their album Be the Sky. A typical sound of the minimalist piano sound of Philip Glass and the ensemble that they put together for this album. Performed here last Monday at the Conservatory. I didn't go, but I believe people that went really enjoyed this interpretation here in Australia of this work, Be the Sky.

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another member of the Chica Chica family. Born from a field recording journey along Colombia's Pacific coast, the album Setaseo finds by a migrant, transforming a living landscape into an immersive sonic experience. From the album Setaseo, En lo profundo del mar.

Well, that just about wraps up this week's program. Coming up next, Rusted Satellites with Yulia and Joel. I'll be back in 3 weeks, but I'm going to leave you with the music of the Scottish duo Arun Sood and Angeline Morrison. Until next time, bye for now.

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0: 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Good evening, beautiful 4ZZZ listeners. You're tuned into Rusted Satellites, 4ZZZ's resident ambient show, bringing you 2 hours of winding down on beautiful Sunday evenings like this. My name is Yulia.
1: And I'm Joel.
0: And we are broadcasting from the unceded lands of the Yargurra and Turrbal people. And thank you, as always, to Rick for the past 2 hours of almost groovable world beats. I really liked the last couple tracks he played.
1: Yeah, we're just chatting off air with Rick about the Tenzin Shogul and Philip Glass concert. Maybe some of you made it along to that on Monday, part of BrizFest at the Queensland Conservatorium with Vanessa Tomlinson, who we're going to play some stuff from her and Eric's Clocked Out duo later in the show. I did not make it to said show, but I heard it was good. And, you know, as you'd expect from world, renowned musicians that we have in our own fair city. We open up the bracket with Mike Cooper, legendary Italian lap steel guitar player and purveyor of Hawaiian shirts, amongst other things. I feel like I've played this twice on this show, always at this time, because it is Papua New Guinean Independence Day, so shout out to all of our, you know, people listening with connections to PNG. 51 years of independence, and a fitting time as we acknowledge country to acknowledge them as well. That song, though, Spirit Song, is his song for freedom for the people of West Papua. And I first heard that on a beautiful album he put out back in 2012, I think, 2011, on Room 40, Distant Songs of Madmen. But we listened to a live version that he recorded direct to minidisc in a hotel in London. Not enough stuff being put out on minidisc these days. But yeah, always takes me back hearing Mike Cooper's music. And we're going to continue with some people who probably do love a good Hawaiian shirt, but also definitely love a bit of finger-picking guitar. And it's legendary local guitarist Andrew Tuttle alongside Darren Cross. They've got their first collaborative album coming out in a few weeks on Someone Good, Room 40 side label, called ATDC. And I hope there's some more ACDC puns coming our way. But this track is Afternoon Sunrise. I saw Galadriel at 7-Eleven. You're on Rusted Satellites.

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1: It's kind of fitting, that little accidental segue. But a clue as to the, we're going to pick up the vibe in a moment. But we were just listening to the gorgeous Spiegel im Spiegel originally by Avo Pärt, the famous Estonian minimalist composer. That's a personal favourite piece of classical music from back in 1978. Probably a favourite of many people. But they're being played by David Paho, maybe, I think that's how you say his name, of Papa M, and of course Slint, and many, many other projects fame. Papa M is playing October 4th, which is a Sunday, at Season 3, alongside Mick Turner. We're going to play a Dirty 3 track in a second too. That was the little Warren Ellis I think we heard there counting us in. A very different vibe of the Dirty 3. But anyway, yeah, beautiful, beautiful track there. I think just for guitar and synthesizer. Obviously the original is for piano and violin. Before Papa M, Spiegel im Spiegel, we heard from Clocked Out, the local duo of Eric Griswell and Vanessa Tomlinson. We talked about Vanessa Tomlinson having a big part to do with the Tenzin Shogel and Philip Glass. But we heard Dirty Lizard, the opening track of a new album they've got coming out, entitled Out of Time. Sounds really exciting, really looking forward to it. And interestingly, it's got a beautiful cover by Brody McAllister, who people might know for his trombone playing, part of that Made Now Music collection, and the record recorded by Samuel Pankhurst of Yirrendah. So yeah, looking forward to hearing the rest of that release. Before that, we heard Funeral Song for Mountain Flowers from The Dead Notes. I had the pleasure of seeing Primitive Motion supporting Troth on the weekend, also at Season 3. And they played a bit of a different set. Season 3's got this upright piano that was in tune. I don't know of many venues that have a piano, B, a piano that's in tune, or at least in tune enough for my ears. And hearing that kind of got me thinking back to...
0: Hey, what do you mean by upright piano?
1: Oh, as opposed to grand.
0: Oh.
1: So, like, grand being, like, the big ones.
0: Okay. I was imagining, like, one where the strings are mounted vertically.
1: Well, they are. That's hence the upright thing. So the hammer hits the string, but the strings are running up and down. Yeah, whereas a grand, they're running horizontal. Yeah. As someone who knows very little about pianos, I'd say the main thing is space. Yeah, I don't think many rock and roll venues have space for a grand.
0: I imagined strings and then like a wall, like a grand piano on a wall.
1: Oh, that would be nice. Like installed into the wall.
0: Maybe.
1: An entire building could be the resonating chamber.
0: It'd be like a giant speaker on top of the player.
1: Yes. That sounds like something that Eric Griswold and the Piano Mill and that world would love. You know, they play down in the northern parts of New South Wales in these like purpose-built spaces for piano. Anyway, that's another story. But yeah, it got me thinking about when I'd seen Sandra and Leighton, who are now Primitive Motion, play together, and dug back into their only release, I think, as The Dead Notes while Sandra was in The Dead Notes, all the way back, I think, in 2009, the release for Dead Notes. Anyway, it's very beautiful. Recorded live at Milan Gallery in West End. And we opened up the bracket with Andrew Tuttle and Darren Cross. Afternoon sunrise. I saw Galadul at 7:11. And
0: do you think it's appropriate for me to chime in with a piano fact?
1: It is always appropriate for piano facts on Rusted Satellites. Particularly on, we should do something special on that 88. You know, the day, 88th day of the year is Piano Day. But anyway,
0: I didn't know that. That's another great piano fact.
1: It's all coming out tonight.
0: I had a pianist live at my house for about a month, and he would practice every day, and he would tell me great facts about piano playing. One of them being that if you are playing something intended to be played on a modified piano, which is when you stick screwdrivers stuff in
1: like
0: between
1: prepared
0: the strings.
1: Piano. Yeah.
0: Or maybe prepared piano was the word. But there are very specific instructions for how you're meant to insert these very DIY things.
1: Yes, yes.
0: Like how many millimeters across do you put the screwdriver in place or this fork or whatever.
1: Wow. And were they preparing the piano in your share house?
0: No, unfortunately, we don't have the space for something like that.
1: Yes.
0: But he did show me a piece that he played on a prepared piano.
1: Oh, man. Reminded me, I years ago saw a piece, Eric Griswold releasing an album that he could only play in his house because it was written specifically for that prepared piano. And he did a duet with him playing piano on the level where the audience, which was like 12 people that could fit in that room, and above us was, I'm going to say, not Alistair Spence, another pianist whose name escapes me, playing a different piano at the same time, but through the floorboards.
0: Oh.
1: It was like a piece written for two pianos in two different rooms. It was... Yeah.
0: Oh, that's fascinating.
1: Yeah. House shows. How good are house shows? Yeah.
0: And what are the floorboards made out of? Just regular old wood. Yes, okay, understood. What do we have coming up next?
1: Yeah, we're going to jump into that Dirty 3 track that we heard at the beginning of. It's a new kind of re-release. Originally back in 2012, around the time of Ocean Songs, the Dirty 3 put out a live album as a CD, tour only. It's coming out in November 6th as a vinyl release. It's called Ulterior Motives, and of course, kicks off with Warren Ellis giving us a count-in, and Mick Turner, as I said, playing Season 3 in a couple of weeks. I Better Go Home Now by The Dirty 3, live on radio.

It's here and it's queer. Melt Festival of Queer Arts and Culture is set to take over Brisbane Meganjin once more in 2026. Over 100 events across multiple venues will paint the town and the river rainbow. 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From the inaugural Mr. First Nation Drag King pageant to a 15 metre high pink rubber duck floating down Brisbane River Maywar. 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Welcome to paradise. 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
1: And indeed, talking local music, we finished off that bracket with a new local duo, though a duo that have been, two people that have been doing a lot of creative stuff in their lives together, Jamie and Mia, Jamie Travaskis and Mia Goodwin, with their interpretation of the 1984 Brisbane classic, Raining Pleasure, from By the Triffids, of course. Turns out that track, like, Jamie had just made a massive drone and gave it to Mia to ask her what she could do on top of it, and she discovered that he'd played this song, if that makes sense. You know what I mean? Like, I love that idea that inside a drone is a pop song. And that kind of softens up exactly what that last bracket of tracks was about. A whole lot of tracks delving into somewhat deconstructed songs before Crying the Heavy Light. Sorry, I don't know if I said that. That's the name of their duo, Crying the Heavy Light. And they've just put out two tracks, singles so far, but hopefully there's more stuff coming from them. Before Raining Pleasure, we heard

0: with her track Loosening My Grip featuring Abby Sundborn from a double A-side, Air Leak, Loosening My Grip. That came out recently. And before that, we heard from another Southern artist, I think this time based down in Nam, Seagull, their latest album entitled Bow Down Megafauna, which has, I think, some of the best, like, MS Paint art that's come out recently. And we heard the track The Glance, The Eye, The Strobing Light. And it also featured some of the nicest vocoder and flute duos that we've heard on Rasta Satellites in a while. And we opened up the bracket with none other than The Dirty Three with the track A Better Go Home Now, live version. It's coming out on a forthcoming vinyl live record.
1: And up next, we have a track from Berlin-based musician Robert Heal. Robert Heal builds a lot of his own instruments, and this one is no different. The upcoming release, Strange Attractor, from which we'll hear track A, will be out on Rose Records of Sardinia on September 18th. And it references a concept from Chaos Theory, which describes patterns of motion that never repeat but remain confined and structured nevertheless. And this release uses a custom Eurorack synthesizer using modulations derived from chaotic attractors. So nothing in this track will repeat, yet it doesn't dissolve in utter chaos either. And it's also a 21-minute track. So buckle in for Strange Attractor A by Robert Heal.

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1: And we just heard a longtime local musician, Lloyd Barrett, and his latest release, Aspirational Nostalgia, which came out on September 4th. And we heard the first track, A Cold Ghost in Winter. And before that, you heard a bit of an adventure of a track, Strange Attractor, by Berlin-based musician Robert Heal, the second part of which will be out on Rose Records in a week's time, and we heard about a 16-minute excerpt out of that 21-minute track, and that was the shortest back announce in the history of radio.
0: For the longest tracks.
1: Up next, a fresh release from LA artist Triune Alice Raced, who performs under the moniker of Three Letter Eyes, enclosed by three sets of curly brackets. Alice also does pretty neat uncanny photography, and this release is titled Wishes. The track you're about to hear is Love Struck Upgaze 555.

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1: And at the top of that bracket, you heard Love Struck Up Gaze 555 by Triune Alice Reist from the fresh release titled Wishes. Following that, you heard from Italian musician Francesca Mariano performing as Francesca Hart. Francesca is also a dancer and particularly interested in music and dance as a practice of incantation. We heard the preview track Wild at Heart for the upcoming release After Image, which will be out on September 10th. And after that, we heard a debuting New York musician, Eden Aurelius, who released her first album titled Entre Nous on the UK label Shortspan on August 3rd. We heard the track Passing.
0: And we're not sure if Wild at Heart is a reference to the Lynch film. Maybe it was. You'll have to decide. Text us in on 0420626733, but we're about to leave, so it'll end up being in the Valley of Death's inbox, confusing them. We ended that bracket with the duo of Jay Wilson and Liam Keenan with their track The Power of Emptiness from their album Country the Country. And as I said, it's getting time for Valley of Death. It's getting heavy in here. Well, we're going to make it so with Freya, the drone doom metal-ish duo of Casey Johnson and Amy Sargent. They've only got the one release out, five tracks chopped up from a singular live performance at Black Bear Lodge. We're going to listen to the final track, A Smaller World. The whole release is called Yamabiko, which is a Japanese mountain god or spirit. So, you know, visualize that mountain spirit stomping through the world, bringing in the Valley of Death. I actually haven't seen any of them come in yet.
1: They came in. Doc and Jesse, I think.
0: Beautiful. Well, you know, they're warming it up. We're warming them up. One or the other. Until next week.
1: Yeah, good night, everybody. Catch you again next week. A Smaller World by Freya.

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1: And Sam.
0: Yeah, fuck it, I brought that on myself.
1: Got him.
0: Good evening, everyone. Thanks so much to Joel and Yulia for setting a lovely mood for this show. We've got a massive show this evening.
1: Huge.
0: Heaps and heaps going on. Shit.
1: We're prepared. We're organised.
0: Oh, yeah.
1: We were here on time.
0: Yep.
1: We're relaxed. We're our brains are not going a mile a minute.
0: Yeah. We totally haven't ignored our guests.
1: No.
0: We've just sort of piss-farted and flap-arsed around. Oh, by the way, there's a language and concept warning.
1: Yeah, if you're easily offended, don't listen to the last three things that Doc said.
0: Yeah. Yep.
1: Sorry, Sam said.
0: Yeah.
1: That's Sam. What a potty mouth.
0: On her. Last time she's coming in. Anyway, so many gigs on this weekend. We hope you've had fun. And it appears the Black Wreath has been saved.
1: Hey! That's very exciting.
0: Well done to everyone, absolutely everyone involved in the entire metal scene for banding together and saving basically saving Australia's most isolated metal scene.
1: Yeah.
0: The world's most isolated metal scene.
1: Actually,
0: I wouldn't be surprised if that were the case.
1: Yeah. Anything more isolated is
0: Siberia, maybe?
1: Regular Gonzalez fan base.
0: Yeah, they did that for themselves.
1: Yeah, they know what they did.
0: So well done to the Black Wreath and everyone involved, the people who got behind, the people who pledged, just everyone. Well bloody done, because this is a monumental day, and it's just so great to see that people care. I'll gush about that later.
1: Mm-hmm.
0: We just heard brand new Behemoth with In League with Satan from their brand new album, I Sculptor, which was released, I think, on Friday. So there's a video out with that one as well, and that's been released from, who did release that one? Nuclear Blast Records.
1: There you go.
0: Behemoth is always good.
1: Mm-hmm.
0: We're going to be having a chat with... do I tell them now or do we just keep them, keep them guessing?
1: No, I think...
0: There are gigs. We have someone in to talk to us about gigs. And these gigs are going to be of a lot of bloody interest to everyone because they're cheap and everything's cheap.
1: Yeah.
0: Which is unusual for anywhere. We'll make them hang around.
1: Just a little teaser for you later.
0: There's brand new stuff from bands like Convent, Psy, all sorts of stuff. Anyway, let's just launch into it. JD, what do you got for us?
1: Well, thanks, Sam. Speaking of new music, I have the brand new, just kick into this one, brand new Exotic Potion Cookies. This one is Gossip Mania. 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
1: You are listening to The Valley of Death on 4ZZZ. That set was all pretty local. Exotic Potion Cookies is from Bundy. That's local enough, right?
2: Yeah. As the crow flies.
1: Yeah, so started with Gossip Mania. That's the new single from Exotic Potion Cookies. Then we had Teeth to the Curb by Zuko. Oh, yeah. They dropped their EP last month, Built for Pain. Then we had Smoke Vom by Light Eater. They've also just dropped their debut EP, Autotrophism, and they are playing on the 2nd of October at PFR as a sort of cool EP launch thing, so that's pretty sweet.
2: Yep.
1: And finishing that set with Mannequin Christ by Call the Morning. That's a single they dropped in August.
2: Awesome.
1: Yeah, good stuff.
2: Excellent. Now, there are some gigs coming up at a brewery in Brisbane.
1: What a novelty.
2: Yeah, and we're going to be talking about that very soon, so just to, like, whet the appetite.
1: Ooh.
2: Play a bit of local stuff, more local stuff.
1: More local stuff. So, yeah. It's all local, all bangers, no mash. No. All Brizzy bangers, no Melbourne mash. That's the one. I've got to put that on a t-shirt.
2: Print me one while you're at it. Though,
1: oh, yeah, so, sure.
2: Yeah, hell yeah. Piston Fist.
1: Oh, there you okay.
2: go. So I'm just going to say that.
1: Yeah.
2: No, anyway, their single, The Road, that came out last year, just felt like playing it again.
1: Why not?
2: Play some local stuff.
1: Sweet.
2: Wrap your ears around this. You're listening to The Valley of Death.

0: You have and you know you have. You're listening to the Valley of Death on 4ZZZ. We kicked off with Piston Fist and their single The Road. After that, we had Beast Machine with There Will Be Signs. You get a chance to see Beast Machine. They play all the time. They're friggin' amazing.
1: I love those guys.
0: And then we had Hell's Horizon with Grave Robber.
1: I love those guys.
0: Closing track off... They're the only time I've actually managed to catch them live, which is a shame on my part.
1: Yeah.
0: That was
1: a good show. Hell of a lineup.
0: Hell yeah. The Bearded Lady.
1: Yeah.
0: The Bearded Lady.
1: Rip Beardo.
0: Yeah.
1: Rip in peace.
0: For their EP launch and Idle Ruins.
1: Album launch. And Regular Gonzalez was also there.
0: They were, as were Grieg.
1: Yes.
0: It was a magical night. Fuck, actually, that was a really bloody good night.
1: That was a staunch gig.
0: Oh, good. And
1: if I could go back in time, I would probably invest in crypto.
0: Yep. Buy Apple shares.
1: Sorry, unrelated story for another time. Yeah. Anyway.
0: Or if I've been back in time and visit 18-year-old me and just punch me in the face. So I know what you're about to do. You're a fuckwit, mate. Like, seriously. For the next 10 years, just keep your mouth shut. And maybe the 20 years after that as well.
1: Yeah, yeah, yeah.
0: And at the end, we had Corpse Wagon with Fucked by a Truck.
1: Oh.
0: Language and concept warning, just reiterating that. We did give one, but anyway.
1: You weren't listening.
0: If you've just been offended, text in to 0420-626-733 with the words, I'm offended. And
1: exclamation point.
0: And we'll see. Yes.
1: Yeah.
0: And
1: I'm offended. Exclamation point.
0: And we'll send you a CD.
1: Yeah.
0: Probably just us swearing.
1: Or just like a blank CDR.
0: Yeah.
1: I got a few of those. I don't have a use for them anymore. So.
0: Or a dictionary. We'll send you a dictionary with all the rude words ripped out.
1: Ah.
0: Yeah. And the word dick taken out of dictionary. There'll be a shenary.
1: Yeah. You'll get a shenary.
0: Now, Hell's Horizon and that last track by Corpse Wagon. It's explicitly related to our guest.
1: Ooh.
0: Who has been fucked by a truck. So, Saris, how do you feel?
2: Royally fucked, I guess.
1: Yeah.
0: We have Saris in the studio. You may know Saris from Hell's Horizon. You may not, and that's your loss. But get familiar with Hell's Horizon, then you'll know Saris a little better. But Saris, Corpse Wagon and Rainbow Skull Party.
2: That's the one.
0: So you're putting on gigs.
2: Yes.
0: In this wonderful city of ours.
2: Yes. I am currently working over at Brewdog in Fortitude Valley and have been given the go-ahead to do monthly metal nights on a Monday night.
0: Hell yeah.
2: Yeah. So, yeah, next week we've got Corpse Wagon and Rainbow Skull Party coming in. Their deal is we're aiming for like a Hospo Monday type thing. Get everyone that's normally working weekends out for cheap, $5 tickets. There's some $5 drinks, 2-for-1 pizza night.
1: That's legit. Yeah.
0: $5 drinks. Is this just standard bar, like your standard beers?
2: It's a couple of our beers and some of our basic spirits.
0: Yep.
2: So, like, nothing.
0: Which is all we can afford anyway.
2: Yeah, like, we're all broke. The economy is in the fucking shitter. what do you want to do? Get blind about it and listen to metal, I guess.
0: Absolutely. On a Monday night. Call in sick Tuesday. It's a shit day anyway.
2: Yeah. And, I mean, we're wrapping up at like 9 o'clock. Still early nights.
0: Yep.
2: And I got the go-ahead that so long as miners are out by 9, they can still come along too. So,
0: oh, fantastic.
2: Yeah. Bring the kiddies and come watch some metal. Yeah,
1: have a pizza, couple of beers.
2: Yeah, exactly.
0: Kids get light beers.
1: Yeah.
2: Yeah. Strictly light beers and shit whiskey.
1: The kids' menu is like chicken nugget and like Forks Gold. Like, it's all their own. Yeah.
2: No, I do work for a brewery. It's all home, like all our own stuff.
1: Sorry.
2: Yeah.
0: So actually, you can give a bit of a plug. What sort of beers have we got?
2: So we range from sours over to standard shitty lagers. I probably shouldn't be calling Works beer shit, but
0: lagers are great, especially in summer.
2: Yeah, we do a good crisp lager.
1: Beer is a genre of beer
2: that
1: I'm into. Like, I love a shit beer.
2: Yeah, I mean, isn't that what Schoonhenge was written about?
1: Yeah, it was.
0: Isn't it like pale ale? I don't know. India.
2: It depends on what you're after. I mean, at the moment, we've got like a 9% Imperial Stout that tastes like rum balls because it's a rum and raisin.
0: Wow.
2: It's so good.
0: Oh, wow.
2: It's a good thing I have to drive home from work because otherwise it'd be pints of that after every shift and I would not be
1: a pint of 9%?
2: Yeah.
1: Good Lord.
0: Nice.
2: I mean, I've only seen one guy throw up on it so far. Oh. And he was very sneaky about it and left immediately.
0: It's the ones you can't see that.
2: We saw it on the cameras afterwards because we were like, where the fuck did that come from?
1: The tactical vom.
2: Yeah.
0: Yeah. Yeah, that's a skill in itself.
1: Yeah.
0: So how did this come about? I mean, obviously, most venues don't just say, you know what, we really want to play metal on a Monday night.
2: I didn't shut up about being in a band and made it very explicit that I couldn't work Monday nights because I had band practice, and they were like, well, we want to keep doing more stuff, and you keep telling us that we're underutilizing the space.
0: Yep.
2: You seem to know people, do the thing. So here we are, and I'm trying to do the thing.
0: So you did the reverse thing. Did I mention my band's not playing?
2: Yeah. I mean, look, so the first thing was like a proof of concept. It was actually Hells and Wizard Oz. And we announced it the day before, and I still had people come out. And that one was free because it was like, oh, we'll do the cheap drink thing. We'll make it free because it's, you know, the day before that we're announcing it in case it goes shit. And it went well enough that within like a week, my bosses turned around and went, yeah, okay, let's do it once a month.
0: Wow, that's awesome.
2: Yeah. And like, it was right after Nowhere where we'd cut our set. And then we played, and then we played some more, and we're playing songs that we haven't played before. And then Amy's partner turned around and we were finished and was like, you played for almost an hour. And I turned around to my boss and I'm like, why didn't you stop us after half an hour? Like, he was like, that's what the set times were. And he goes, I was having a good time. So I guess when the guy that is in charge of being able to go yes, no on things has a good time, they say yes.
0: Well, that's brilliant.
2: Yeah.
0: That's fantastic. So, I mean, so whereabouts is BrewDog?
2: Directly across from the train station in the valley.
0: Excellent.
2: Like, walk out and look to your right, and it's right there.
0: Yeah.
2: It's three floors. It's massive, and it's not being used.
0: Nice.
2: So.
0: Yeah. So, fill up that space. Monday night's civilized hours. I mean, done by 9.
2: Yeah.
0: So, what's the start? 6?
2: Yeah, 7? Doors at 6.
0: Yep.
2: First band at 7. Second band at 8. But the last two have been really loosey-goosey. Yeah. So, if it runs a little late, it runs a little late.
0: That's fantastic. Well bloody done, by the way, because that's like slotting it in the week. It's civilized hours where people are like, oh, you know, I'd love to go on a Monday night, but it'll stuff the rest of my week. You're done by 9.
2: Yeah, and it's cheap.
0: Yeah,
2: and like, it's cheap. I can't stress how cheap it is.
0: All right, so the pizzas. Yeah. Pizzas were mentioned. What pizzas we got?
2: We've got a chicken and pesto. We've got a one with prawn, spicy meaty, which is one of my personal favorites if you like your hot food. There's one with like prosciutto all over it. It's a bit fancy. It's all wood fired, but it's super nice.
0: Yeah.
2: And I mean, two pizzas for $25.
0: Yeah. No, that's insane.
1: That's legit. That's really good.
0: That is insane. So there was, when I went to see Emperor play in Sydney for the first time, back in 2018 or something. It was in the before times.
2: Yeah.
0: Back when you could do that sort of thing. And it was like on a Tuesday night, and Sydney's shit at the best of times. Look, the city was dead, and then someone said, I said, look, where do you go? So I said, I'll go to Frankie's. So I went to Frankie's Pizza by the Slice back when that was a thing. That's the thing with Sydney. It's like, hey, really nice venue you've got. Let's shut it down and turn it into a train station. God, I hate that city. But anyway, not all of it, but just some of it.
2: I grew up in Newcastle, so no, fuck Sydney.
0: But similar thing is, it's like, you know, this lovely venue, they had a house band playing hard rock and metal covers.
2: Yeah.
0: They had people coming out to their metal karaoke. You could get a slice of pizza for like $3, and it was that made behind the bar. It was like sort of cooked in like ovens behind the bar. And you just had all these beers you'd never heard of, and you're like, all right, I'll start from the left and drink my way to the right.
2: Yeah.
0: And it was fantastic. Like, it was... Yeah, so, I mean, I applaud that, because anywhere that just does nice, like, good, cheap pizza and cheap beers...
2: Yeah, it's always a winning combo.
0: That's fantastic. So, this is once a month, so who have we got coming up? When is the next gig?
2: Next week is the Corpse Wagon and Rainbow Skull Party Show, and next month I'm waiting to hear back from bands still. So, if you're interested in playing, jump on Instagram and message the BrewDog FV page... And then they will forward those along to me, and I will get in contact with you about playing some shows.
0: Fantastic.
2: Yeah. Because at the moment, I'm literally just messaging people and being like, hey, who wants to play?
0: Yeah.
2: Which is good. Like, being in a band, I know that sometimes that's helpful. Sometimes it's just a pain in the ass because you're like, no, I want a bit more notice and this sort of thing as well. So... I'm happy to be proactive and chase bands, but if bands actively want to get involved as well, I'm happy to accommodate that.
0: Brilliant.
2: Like, it's a community. I'm happy to provide a space if someone's interested in playing.
0: Yep. Now, is there any specific genres you're targeting? It's just heavy.
2: Just heavy. If I could get a slam band in, I'd be so happy.
1: Yeah.
2: Like, I love some filthy, filthy slam. If Volatile Waves from Sydney want to come up, I'm 100% down, even though I just ride out Sydney.
1: Yeah, get the Brewdog Grand Slam going.
2: Yeah, yeah, exactly.
0: The
2: yeah.
0: bands from Sydney are great. It's just the city itself.
1: The city
2: yeah,
1: itself.
2: Which is probably why the bands are great, because they're writing about how sure it is to get out of there.
0: Oh, that's fantastic. Now, we did mention Hell's Horizon before.
2: Yes.
0: Oh, by the way, so just I'll just sort of interject myself here. Well done for hassling your boss and, like, you know, getting another little sort of incidental venue in
2: yeah,
0: the city.
2: Yeah, I mean, look, we need spaces. Mm-hmm. We've seen it over and over again that venues close constantly.
0: Yep.
2: We're in a venue that's doing all right, could do better, everywhere could do better. But if we can provide a space that's a bit more secure, that's also great.
0: Yeah.
2: Like, and that, like, that room's pretty big. Mm. Downstairs there, once we move tables and stuff out, like, I've done 300 people in that room with tables for events. You can't move, but I could jam people in there.
0: Yeah, yeah.
2: So it can open up to being a pretty big space. So if we can get it rolling, it can grow from there.
0: Absolutely.
1: And as you were saying off air, like a hospo night is a cool way to do it.
2: Yeah.
1: Because like, yeah, everyone has their Saturday, Sunday, but hospo people are working Saturday, Sunday, yeah, and yeah. then their weekend is Monday, Tuesday.
2: Yeah. Yes. So we're always stuck at work when people are playing shows, which is why I haven't been out to shows this year.
0: Yeah.
2: Like I changed to hospo 12 months ago and I'm like, cool. I haven't seen bands in ages.
1: There's so many friends where I'm like, oh, I've got a gig, and they're like, I'm working. I'm like, oh, yeah, all my friends are in hospital.
0: Yeah.
2: So
0: to hospital be able to put, and emergency services. Yeah. It's just like, ah, great. All right, have fun, everyone else.
2: Yeah, exactly.
1: To be able to establish like a regular, you know, once a month, you know, so far, maybe it goes more so after that.
2: Like, look, at the moment, once a month works great for me being able to find bands and get stuff organized without overstretching myself months actually being a manager at the venue. So, once a month's great, but if I could do it weekly, 100%. Mm. But and my heart goes off to people that can do, you know, 3-4 nights a week of every week.
1: Booking and managing. Yeah, and
2: it's big effort. Yeah. Like, so, but that's the thing. That's what the community needs, is people putting in that work. So
0: absolutely. Yeah. And if you know those people, and we know who some of them are, yeah, people like Mousy.
1: Kent,
0: and it's just all these people, like just
1: all the fine people at the Schema Collective.
0: Absolutely, just when you see them, buy them a bloody beer or something. Because seriously, like it's a thankless task.
1: Yeah,
0: often it's a thankless task. So okay, so Hell's Horizon. Now you said that you played a almost 1 hour set.
2: Yeah.
0: Now I know for a fact you've only released one EP. So where are all these extra songs coming from?
2: So for those of us that, or those of you that are a bit out of the loop, our guitarist and us split ways at the end of last year. He decided that he was sort of over it and wanted to go do other things, and that's all cool. No malice there or anything. Like it was very mutual, happy for him. And then Amy from Symphony of Putrescence joined. And if you were at the show we played at Stranded back in 2024?
1: Oh, yeah, just before Stranded closed down.
2: Yeah, like literally just before they closed down. It was so hot. Amy was actually at that show with us because Liam was sick that night. It was one of the hottest shows. No, it was the hottest show I've ever played. I've never sweated like that in my life. But when Liam decided that he wanted to do other things, James and I turned around and went, who do we ask? And the first person that came to mind was Amy.
0: Mm.
2: Now, if you've heard Symphony of Putrescence, you know Amy writes 20-minute, 30-minute songs and just rattles everything. So she came in and the inspiration and everything just went through the roof.
0: Yeah.
2: So it's just been almost 12 months at this point of just writing and writing. And I skip a week and then I get told, oh, we wrote 2 10-minute songs. You need to write bass parts for them. So it's there. It's just us working out what we want to do. Is it an EP? Is it an album? Is it just get out and play more shows, see what actually works?
0: Mm.
2: But yeah, there's no shortage of material there because
0: Fantastic.
2: One of those songs that we thought was like 6 minutes was like 15, and that blew out an entire set. So
1: I like the idea of opening your set with "All right, this is our last song."
2: I mean, man, I saw Bellwitch at Crowbar when they came out. They played half a song over a 40-minute set.
0: You've got, there's plenty of material, plenty of inspiration.
2: Yeah, it's just working out what we want to do with it, and then, you know, finding studio time and everything, and finding time to update socials, because everyone's like, what are you doing? You know, you don't post anything. And I'm like, socials suck at the best of times. Yeah, and
0: they do. But because I hadn't seen anything, and I was aware of the guitarist situation, I thought... I hope that's not another Brisbane band biting the dust.
2: No, we're there. We're just being quiet at the moment because I work stupid hours and, getting stuff posted and finding time to go do photo shoots and be like, oh, we're still a band and we're doing the thing is always a pain in the ass.
1: You're busy organising gigs.
2: Yes, now, exactly. Which also means I'm spending at least one day a month less practising.
0: No, that's fantastic, though. So, look, congratulations on setting up, you know, monthly gigs at Brewdog. For those of you wondering, get out of Fortitude Valley Station. It's across the road and to your right, just as it starts to go uphill, really, isn't it?
1: It's right there, yeah.
2: Literally right there. It's in big blue letters. You can't miss it.
0: $5 beers and basic spirits. You've got 2-for-1 pizzas.
1: That's awesome.
0: Oh, my God. I wish it was Monday night already. I'm starving.
2: And all the tickets are going through Eventbrite, so just jump on Eventbrite and look for the headlining band. It should be there. I think Travis made me the organiser for it somehow.
0: Cheers, Trav.
2: I logged into the Eventbrite page and went, oh, I organised this event, but it's your, like, show.
0: So is this, like, when you say monthly, is it, like, 4 weekly, or is it, like, a calendar thing?
2: It's every four... at the moment, it's lining up to be every 4 weeks. So
0: sweet.
2: 4 weeks after Monday night will be the next one, and that lines up... it loosely lines up for... the one in December being the 21st, which is like the first week that most regular job people go on their holidays.
0: Which works out
2: really well because they'll all get their pay and then be on holidays. And then I'll be like, well, it's 4 days before Christmas and I want to put a big one together for Christmas if I can.
0: Yeah, of course.
2: Because most people will be on holidays at that point.
0: Most people will be, yeah, absolutely.
2: Yeah, it'll just depend on what's going on with... you know, people being like, oh, we want to do a Christmas party. You can use upstairs. It's 3 floors.
0: We'll provide the bands for free. So 21st of September, that is tomorrow week.
2: Yes.
0: We have Corpse Wagon and...
1: Rainbow Skull Party. Yes.
0: Excellent. I was about to say Crystal Skull Party. That was Indiana Jones.
1: I wrote it down. That was a bad film, too.
0: That was not a
1: good film.
0: Yeah, I know. Some series should have stayed dead.
2: That was the one with the alien skull.
1: Yeah, that was bad. Yeah, and the guy was like swinging through the trees with the monkeys.
2: Yeah.
1: And like very bad CGI. We're getting off topic.
2: Yeah, we are.
1: Just a little bit. I'm going to do 20 minutes on why that's a bad movie.
0: Unrelated to Rainbow Skull Party.
1: Yes, exactly.
0: Yeah, okay.
1: Yeah. And they have great CGI. Their monkey swinging scenes are awesome.
0: Yeah. Look, Sarris, thanks so much for coming in.
2: Oh, thanks for having me.
0: No, anytime. Now, best of luck, of course, with the new material.
2: Yeah,
0: I really can't wait to hear new Else Horizon, especially with Amy behind the strings, because that promises to be nuts.
2: Yeah,
1: people might die.
2: It's slow and it's gross, and I love it.
0: If you're doing nothing tomorrow week, and of course you aren't because it's Monday, go to Brewdog for cheap beers, cheap pizza, amazing bands.
1: It's going to be fun.
0: Excellent. And then do it again 4 weeks later.
1: Exactly.
2: Yeah.
0: We're going to launch some tunes. JD, what do you got for us?
1: I don't know because I don't have my phone in front of me. Oh, this is Divine something or other, right?
0: Sentence, I believe.
1: I can't read from here, dude.
0: I'll finish it for you.
1: You do the thing.
0: Divine Sandwiches. With Instruments of Precision.
1: There you go.
0: There we go.
1: You're listening to the Valley of Death. Thanks, Doc.

0: You're listening to the Valley of Death on 4ZZZ. That was our Tough Bitches segment for bands highlighting women in metal, starting that one off with Instruments of Precision by Divine Sentence. They're out of Sweden. That was a single they dropped last year. Then we had Gadget, who is also out of Sweden. I don't know how I accidentally did that, but
1: yeah, that's right.
0: Sweden, why not? The Sweden double. That one is called Violently Silent from their May album Coerced. Then we had Psalm, which was an absolute banger of a track. That one is The Shroud of Want from their split with Planning for... Is it Burial? I can't... Dude, my eyes, what the heck? I'm not
1: Burial,
0: old.
1: Yes.
0: I'm not old, I swear. I can read from this far away. And then finishing that set with Roman Candle. That one was called Can We Watch Something Happy? ? From their... They're out of Las Vegas, and Doc has just obscured the screen, so I can't read. Oh, look at that. He's made it bigger.
1: I made it bigger.
0: From
1: talk,
0: the April,
1: talk dirty to it.
0: April album, Unadulterated, that was Roman Candle, who I freaking love, and I'm so happy that they put that album out. I'm really enjoying it at the moment.
1: Yeah, nice. That yeah, that Psalm song was fucking
0: ridiculous.
1: Yeah. Speaking of, well, not quite Sweden, but out of Denmark, Convent.
0: Ah, cool.
1: The all-female Doom troupe. They've got their new album, Fire Sky, coming out on the 6th of November via Napalm Records. Going to kick off here. It's a bit of a long doomy set, this one, as in there's two songs. Because it's going to go for a bit. Convent, their first release was bloody amazing. Their second one was, I don't think, as good as their first.
0: Ooh.
1: So I'm keen to hear this. I mean, I'm not saying it was bad. It just wasn't as good.
0: Okay.
1: You know when bands have that amazing first release and you're going, oh, that's sick, and then the second one comes out and you're going, yeah, like, it's good, but not as good.
0: So one of my favourite bands of all time, as you know, is Number 12 Looks Like You.
1: Yes.
0: Freaking love those guys. But the last few tracks they put out, the latest one is pretty all right, but they put out some real stinkers before that, and I was so disappointed. This one might be a bit of a return to form, but, yeah, I didn't put it in the playlist tonight because I was like, nah, it's not really... up to my standard. Which is so sad because, like, the three albums that they have put out are my favorite music of all time.
1: Yeah.
0: Don't know what's happened there, you know?
1: That sort of sucks when you're just going, yeah.
0: Maybe I just need to get used to the new sound, but it's not quite doing it for me yet.
1: Yeah. And that's always a bit of a shame because you get so attached.
0: I'll wait for the number 13, looks like you. Yeah. Maybe that's the saving grace.
1: Hey. Brand new Convent with Exorcise. 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
1: You're listening to The Valley of Death on 4ZZZ, where we're always ready on time, absolutely, and we never forget what we were doing.
2: Never any dead air on The Valley of Death.
1: No, that's it. That air was meant to be dead.
2: Yeah.
1: We started off
2: tactical
1: with
2: dead air.
1: Yeah.
2: Building suspense.
1: The Valley of Death air.
2: Yeah.
1: Anyway, we kicked off with Danish doom purveyors, Convent. And their brand new single, Exorcise, from the upcoming album Fire Sky, that is out on the 6th of November via Napalm Records. And hearing that, oh shit, yeah, I'm waiting for that album.
2: Yeah.
1: That was, like, that ticked so many boxes for me.
2: Even, like, that middle acoustic guitar section was, like, bleak and gross. Yeah.
1: Oh, man, I'm so looking forward to this. Okay. That was good. And then out of Adelaide, we had Rocky's Pride and Joy with their new single, A Place Unknown. And that was the entire set because Doom songs go for 8 minutes.
2: Yeah, the radio single, it goes for 8 minutes and 3 seconds.
1: And that's a quick one.
2: I love it. It's so good.
1: if you like what you're hearing, and of course you do, because you're still listening, despite our warnings, despite our insistence that you don't, head to 4ZZZ.org.au/support, and you can help keep this weird and wonderful station on the air where we have been for 51 years.
2: Good Lord. Me and you personally.
1: Us personally.
2: Have been here in this studio for 51 years.
1: Yeah. They came.
2: Yeah.
1: Something in the coffee. And you can jump on there, choose your level of subscription. If you're under 18, it's $25. 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And I'm not making an offer. if you're a concessionaire, I am hungry.
2: And cancelled.
1: Shout out to that date I went on with the dead dog. Actually, there's a story. If you weren't listening at the time, that sounds wrong. If you're a concession card holder, it's $20.
2: It sounded wrong at the time, too.
1: It really did.
2: It was not good.
1: Full subscription is $80. A passionate is $140. If you're a solo artist, $85 dues. If you're a band, $160. You're already saving if you're a two-piece band.
2: That's true.
1: Over a solo artist.
2: And it's worth it if you are a band or an artist because you, as part of the subscription, you get like an ad campaign, like readout. Yes. So if you've got a gig or a release coming up, we'll talk about it for weeks in advance.
1: You don't have to bore your neighbours and family.
2: Yeah.
1: Who won't turn up anyway, you know it. But the listeners will be like, it's being fed to a community of people who actually do care.
2: Exactly, who are passionate and who are interested.
1: Absolutely. Mm. So there are so many benefits to being a subscriber. Besides just the warm inner glow of knowing that you're doing your bit to help keep, Brisbane music and art scene alive.
2: Yeah. Here's to the next 51 years.
1: Absolutely. Now, let me start again. Our September subscriber prize is epic.
2: Ooh.
1: The Sunny Boys and Z51 all in one. You can win a Sunny Boys pack comprising of two tickets, T-shirts and signed poster.
2: Cool.
1: And a Z51 pack comprising two tickets, T-shirts and signed poster. Proudly brought to you by 4ZZZ and our friends at Valve Records.
2: Nice.
1: So
2: it's a missed chance if you also don't get a Sunny Boy, like the Frozen.
1: Frozen. They even make those still? I really hope they do.
2: Bring them back.
1: Yeah.
2: That's my campaign.
1: They bring them back for the gig.
2: what I mean. They have to be working on that. Missed opportunity if they don't.
1: Absolutely. Obviously, the thing is, where I went to school when I was young, which was like Blue Mountains, it was regularly -0 on a school day there.
2: Yeah.
1: And you would still have kids with their jumpers stretched over their hands to hold their triangular frozen Sunny Boy, still eating frozen like juice from some weird Tetra pack and just loving it. It's like, kids are so stupid.
2: Better times. Better times.
1: Like, really. I mean, that's just... Looking back at it, you're going...
2: What were we doing? What were we thinking?
1: The canteen had cups of tomato soup and a bread roll for like 50 cents.
2: Yeah.
1: Like, no, I'm like, right with the Sunny
2: Boy. Give me the Sunny Boy.
1: Oh, how did any of us make it through childhood? Anyway... what do you got for us?
2: It's a local group, Primeval Butcher, have, I believe, a new song, though I can't read it because my eyesight is bad. Yeah, this one's new. Three Dripping Moons. This is from their August EP. So I think we're just going to kick into this one and play some more tunes, and we're back a little bit. 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

0: You're listening to the Valley of Death on 4ZZZ. Bit of a mixed bag there. We started off with Primeval Butcher out of Brisbane. Three Dripping Moons is the name of that one from their August EP, Sundered Worlds. Then we had another Brisbane band who I absolutely love, Errorhead. That track was Skull Crushers from their October self-titled EP. Then we had False Reality out of the UK. That track was Out of Time, and that's from their EP in June, Faded Features. And then we were going to play to the new Kalisdale Boys, but we're running out of time a little bit, and we've got some stuff to cover. So Kalisdale Boys next week or next fortnight, but it's good. Like, stick around, it's good.
1: I'm going to get my hands on some of that new Frontiera as well.
0: Oh, yeah. I remember when Orange Mathematics came out and just blew my freaking mind.
1: That was fucking intense.
0: Yeah.
1: birthday announcement.
0: Oh!
1: Stoyan of Adriatic.
0: Oh, Stoy Boy. Happy birthday, Stoyan.
1: Happy birthday, Stoyan.
0: From what I understand, he had a Mexican-themed party.
1: He did, and you know what? It was friggin' delicious.
0: Oh, were you there?
1: I was there.
0: Oh, I was working. Dang it, I missed out.
1: I mean, it was, it was bloody amazing.
0: In the group chat, I understand he tried an extremely hot sauce called Da Bomb.
1: Yeah.
0: And it put him out of action for a little while.
1: Yeah, he was okay.
0: A bit sweaty.
1: He did it twice.
0: Okay.
1: You know, and he reckons he wasn't crying this morning. Seated on the porcelain throne.
0: Yeah.
1: Of course you were, mate. But I mean, we all do.
0: I live quite close by, so I'm sure I'll see Stoyan soon, and I get to try. I get to try out Da Bomb and...
1: Like, it was,
0: see how it hits.
1: It was considerate enough to have the hot sauces laid out, like, in order of, intensity.
0: Smart way to do it.
1: How it was
0: high
1: great.
0: How high did you go, intensity-wise?
1: You know what? I'm not that... Oh, no, I went pretty high, actually.
0: Okay.
1: But, I mean, it sort of just reminded me that, you have kids, and you sort of start to, like, dull stuff down. And then when you actually do hit the spice, suddenly you get that feeling where you're going, oh, I'm not as young as I used to be. I need to work up to this.
0: Yeah.
1: Like, you got to get your colon match fit. use your imagination.
0: Yeah.
1: or don't.
0: Ignore
1: everything I just
0: please
1: said.
0: Please don't, yeah.
1: But it was great. Like, it was just great to meet so many lovely, lovely people.
0: Oh, that's cool. I'm really sad I missed it.
1: Yeah.
0: Yeah.
1: You should be. You're a terrible person.
0: Yeah, well, I have to pay rent, all right?
1: Now, the Carcass and Brujeria tour has been rescheduled. The Australian New Zealand tour, which is a kick in the guts for a lot of people. I'm not sure when it's going to be rescheduled to. All existing tickets purchased will remain valid for the rescheduled dates.
0: Cool.
1: But I don't think I have the rescheduled dates.
0: Quality journalism, as always,
1: from us
0: here at the Valley of Death.
1: Well, it sort of has, like, the same dates originally was, anyway. Anyway, 14th,
0: maybe it's their
1: 14th
0: fault.
1: September at the Brisbane Theatre, but I'm not sure anyway.
0: Yeah.
1: Which is a bit of a kick in the guts, but you can't sort of, you can't really help that. We're almost out of here, so Nick's Full Moon, the CIA guy, coming up next with the Witching Hour. They're going to take you through to midnight. I don't know why I'm doing that sort of H noise.
0: The Witching? Yeah.
1: I think I've watched a Family Guy clip.
0: Yeah.
1: Cool whip.
0: Cool whip.
1: Yeah.
0: The Witching Hour. It's like you're just making decisions. Like, which are we going to,
1: Sai. Out of Japan, have released a new album called Gouka. It's out now. Going to play a track from it called Jikoku Zoshi 1 Unkamusho. And at the very end, we're going to go out with some brand new stuff out of a Perth band called Dream Speed with their track Corpse Light. Anyway, we'll be back next week to do it all again.
0: We love you.

0: CIA guy, the psychopomps of your life, guiding you through to the strike of midnight and the horrors of Monday for some of us. Yeah, it comes round far too quickly.
1: And we even missed a week just to do that.
0: I know. Thank you so much to It's Me, Joe, who took over the witching hour.
1: I always wondered what you look like.
0: Yeah, you can tell. Who took over the witching hour last week for us and did spam a lot. So thank you so much, because neither of us could make it last week. Very busy week.
1: There was
0: nightmare.
1: Some bad stuff happening.
0: Nightmare
1: there was
0: stuff going
1: forced
0: on.
1: Forced labor.
0: Which is too horrific for even to tell you on this show.
1: Yep.
0: However, we are going to be exploring those things that have the biggest feet and the smallest feet.
1: Right.
0: They like to yowl a lot.
1: Right.
0: It's not children.
1: Are we talking
0: it's not
1: like
0: babies?
1: Like giant King Charles, those little terriers, Jack Russell terriers.
0: Not talking giant, about baseball players. No, we're talking about Bigfoot, Littlefoot, and some in-between foots.
1: Oh, yeah.
0: Yowies, you name it. Because it's
1: why?
0: All happening at the moment.
1: What inspired
0: they've,
1: this?
0: Well, they've just announced, well, we're going to go into this in a bit, but they just announced finally capturing Bigfoot, the controversial documentary that is dissing the Patterson-Gimlin 1967 film of Bigfoot walking along, which is considered to be the best evidence so far, film evidence so far
1: that
0: for Bigfoot.
1: That inspired this show?
0: Yeah, no. Well, yes, a bit.
1: A bit.
0: But also, Mossy Bottom.
1: Mossy Bottom.
0: I got to see the preview of Mossy Bottom, so we're going to talk about that
1: Pardon?
0: As well very soon. So, we're going to explore little people, big people, and did you know that little people and big people are also here as well? We're talking different hominids. We're not talking about humans. We're talking about hominids of the Yowie type and other things too. So, we're going to be going into some of the myths and all sorts around the world. Have we got any news?
1: We should thank.
0: Oh yes, we better thank the
1: Valley
0: boys.
1: Of Death. They're
0: we had
1: still
0: better.
1: Here. We came back and they're still here playing mariachi metal. That's I go here for my mariachi metal.
0: I thought a cat was being drowned in the last
1: no,
0: one.
1: No, no, no, no, no, no, Jesus. Well, you're
0: that's
1: alien.
0: That's what it sounded like. That's what they do when you stick their head. Not I that was, I've done that, but I'm sure that's what they would do.
1: Yeah.
0: Thank you, boys. You will be walking the Valley
1: you
0: of Death next
1: remembered.
0: Week at 8 p.m. I'm just a death metal philistine. That's all you've got. I mean, you know, it's true. Total philistine I am. I know. I don't know anything about it other than some of it's really cool and some of it I have no idea. So...
1: connoisseur. You
0: exactly.
1: Need to, you
0: I,
1: need
0: well,
1: to,
0: I'm
1: like,
0: not. I can't say I've got any.
1: You need to smell the bouquet
0: I
1: first.
0: I do hear it every week, but I still have no idea about any of it. But I do like Avril Lavigne, of course. They're one of my favourite bands, because Avril Lavigne is, of course, Aleister Crowley's six-month... how would you say it? It's a magical journey that you have to do for 6 months.
1: Really?
0: And it's,
1: is it
0: yep,
1: like
0: it's
1: a pilgrimage or what?
0: Avril Lavigne craft magic.
1: Yeah.
0: And it's a series of exploration through being a magician, not one of those who pulls things out of a hat.
1: Mm.
0: And it usually lasts about 6 months. And it's a way of making contact with your... inner self, if you want to call it, your higher being, your holy guardian angel.
1: Right.
0: So that is the magic of Avril Lavigne. So that's one of the bands.

0: that they just played in the last half an hour. So if you didn't know where that came from, there you go, Aleister Crowley and Abram. Well, he popularised it, but it was going, it's Solomonic magic, basically.
1: You just rub a little behind
0: so,
1: your
0: So, talking about Kabbalistic magic.
1: Oh.
0: So, yeah, cool. So, that's
1: how
0: I
1: we
0: like
1: do
0: that.
1: It.
0: Anyway, right, we've got a few promotions coming up as well. So, this week...
1: Am I getting
0: week,
1: promoted? Thank you very much.
0: No. Demoted, if anything, dear. Coming up this week is David Attenborough is now 100.
1: Right.
0: And he is doing Ocean in Concert documentary.
1: Ocean now, in Continent, you say?
0: It's the 16th, I'm ignoring you, 16th and 17th of September. You're going to go to the concert hall at the Q Park.
1: Yeah.
0: And... you'll hear about his, you'll see him doing his documentary after being 100 years on the planet, all about the Earth and everything. And it's called Ocean in Concert. Mm. But it will also be played and performed live. The whole score, which is written by Stephen Price, will be performed live by Camerata, Queensland's Chamber Orchestra, right. One of their premier chamber orchestras. So that'll be absolutely amazing. It is the 16th and 17th this week. So I think it's Wednesday, Thursday, if I'm correct. So try not to miss that if you want to be fulfilled with the awe of the Earth. You know, we always hear about all the horrible things.
1: Like penguins and
0: but,
1: stuff.
0: But
1: this
0: the is
1: islands?
0: All about. Yep. You know, oh, we'll not talk about little penguins. Oh, poor little penguins. Anyway. also the Centenary Theatre Group down at Chelmer, just near the Indooroopilly Bridge, are doing The Architect. This is an Aidan Fennessy Australian play, and it's on from the 5th to the 27th of September, so it's already kicked off. If you just go to the centenarytheatre.com.au page, then you can see all about it. I haven't yet seen it because I've been a very busy little girl, but it will be coming up. It's all about basically, the life that you have as an Aussie and all the hardships and things that happen. And are you the architect of your life? I would assume that's... with reference to, there's matinees and there's evening ones as well. So cheap tickets, great bar, always well worth going to. They're celebrating 50 years as well this year, so wow. It's their 50th anniversary. So that's something to go to as well. And the other thing is, of course, Shaun the Sheep. Now,
1: lay it on
0: I'm
1: us.
0: Sorry, you know, everyone says, oh, but that's for children. No, this is Aardman, and Aardman writes for adults.
1: Right.
0: Now, I went to this special preview at Mount Gravatt this week, you know, being an arts reviewer and all.
1: Yeah.
0: I get opportunities to see cool things like Shaun the Sheep, which I absolutely love, one of my faves. And... they're doing The Beast of Mossy Bottom. Now, this is all inspired by, of course, Bigfoot. And so it's all about Bigfoot coming to Mossy Bottom, which is the farm where the farmer lives, with Shaun the Sheep and the other sheep and the dog and you name it.
1: Yeah.
0: And the impact of what would happen if Bigfoot suddenly appears in a lovely little town in, or a little village in the UK, in
1: is
0: England.
1: Is he an apex predator or what?
0: Well, I'm going to leave that to everybody to discern, but because it's coming up to Halloween, of course, next month, and so it's going to be on from the school holiday, so if you've got kiddiewinks, they will love it. But I was in a cinema packed to the gills with loads of kids and families and you name it.
1: Mm-hmm.
0: And I'm telling you now, the adults laughed continually and the children, you know, they laughed at a few things. All the jokes are for adults. There's so many things. And if you're a POM, it's even better. They give nods to things like the Archers, the Wombles, all sorts of different things. And then they sort of do or go through all the different... because it's like a sort of pseudo-horror film, a child's horror film, basically. You know, you've got to be a bit scared and things. They've got clips from Psycho. All the different horror films, basically, have been... categorized in there and classed in there. It's so much fun. And just being able to pick out each of those Easter eggs in itself is worth it. Now, I'm not playing a trailer because they never talk, so it's pretty pointless because you're not going to hear anything.
1: Right.
0: But it's well worth it. They've even got clips from, like, 40-year-old Virgin, George Bernard Shaw as Bigfoot. I mean, you name it, they have got it in there. It's so funny. And it's, you know, it's all, as you'd expect, lots of pitchforks and things, and I just absolutely loved it. It's well worth seeing. So if you've got Kiddywinks, then use them as an excuse to go and see it in the summer school holidays, not right. Summer holidays, spring holidays. Feels like summer holidays, but it's Shaun
1: can't
0: the Sheep
1: make its mind up.
0: The Beast of Mossy Bottom, Aardman, who do everything brilliant. You know, they do, they did the Chicken Run and all those sorts of things.
1: Right.
0: And I absolutely love Aardman's one of my favourites. And I took a friend along, and the first thing they said was, "Well, I don't like children's things. I don't like animations. I don't like talking animals, and I don't like Aardman." And they still enjoyed it. So there you go. If they can enjoy it, then
1: don't
0: everybody
1: like castor
0: can.
1: Oil, don't like
0: everybody
1: it,
0: can. It's even got a bit of Frankenstein in it. You know, it's every sort of horror trope that you can think of is in there. And it's so much fun to just sort of tick them off in your head about what you're listening to. So there you go. You've got to go and see that. Shaun the Sheep, Mossy Bottom. So that was one of the inspirations for why we're doing sort of Bigfoot style little foot.
1: Well, tell me again. Now what? So it's Bigfoot at Mossy Bottom? Is that what you're telling me?
0: It's the Beast of Mossy Bottom, right. Shaun the Sheep.
1: Okay.
0: Yep. The Beast at Mossy Bottom. It's brilliant.
1: Okay, so the British got their own.
0: And it's full of very naughty words that are well hidden in there.
1: Really?
0: Lots of naughtiness. It is. It's,
1: really?
0: It's so good. I really enjoy it. Anything else?
1: I didn't think
0: See, have you got any
1: current events?
0: Current events?
1: Man,
0: anything?
1: It's just raining.
0: Spooky
1: current
0: going
1: events.
0: On? Come on, then. Let's
1: where
0: hear
1: do,
0: it.
1: Where do you want to start with?
0: I don't know. Start at the beginning. Let's start at the very beginning.
1: Well, all kinds of weird stuff's happening. Planet Mercury's shrinking faster than they did, than they thought it was. They got a German and Japanese probe going off. We're talking Mercury, so it seems to be shriveling like a raisin. So everybody wants to go see how quickly it's
0: so bloody hot.
1: Yeah, something like that. So they thought that was a big deal, but looking at the bigger picture, we're going from the smallest planet to the entire universe. They put a new, now this is Cornell University and some Japanese institute and a few of them. Somehow they've all correlated, they crunched a bunch of numbers and reckoned that the universe as we know it only has another 20 billion years to go, which just strikes me as phenomenally
0: arrogant,
1: you know, that they would come up with something like that. You know.
0: Based upon the expansion and rebound theory?
1: So they're saying, so they think that the whole universe as we know it, including those universes far, far away, we're already a third of the way through it. We're a third of the way through it, and then it's just going to go.
0: But as I don't believe in the Big Bang Theory at
1: There's
0: all as
1: no
0: being
1: way
0: a load
1: to
0: of
1: go.
0: Crap, then we shall
1: There's
0: see.
1: There's nowhere
0: we'll wait.
1: To go.
0: Well, let's see. We'll wait for 20 billion years' time. Let's see.
1: I'm putting money on it.
0: Okay.
1: I'm putting money on it. So that was one
0: very
1: thing.
0: Very short time frame.
1: Okay, so that's two time frames. We got shrinking planets. We got the other thing. Do you want a mystery?
0: Yes.
1: Now you were talking about magicians pulling things out of the hat. The greatest magic trick just happened in one of Canada's greater reservoirs, the Weybridge Reservoir, was an island appeared. An island that was like 700...
0: Drought? Because of drought?
1: No, it just suddenly was there. A full forest, an island with a forest on it.
0: But no man is an island entire of itself.
1: No man is an island.
0: Each is
1: He's
0: part
1: a peninsula.
0: Of the
1: But there was an island, and suddenly they could see it on Google Earth and everything. There was
0: is it the plane, boss,
1: so
0: the
1: was,
0: plane?
1: It was like
0: I'm going to try and get them all out now. I'm going to just put you
1: 1,400
0: off.
1: Meters long, 700 meters wide, fully forested, and suddenly it was there for a few days, and then it disappeared.
0: Where did it appear in it Lake America?
1: They didn't say. Well, that would probably be the best excuse. They reckoned the whole thing was just over ages and ages and ages. All the driftwood and all kinds of crap that had been falling in this thing had been...
0: too much logging, the lumberjacks.
1: Congrabulating.
0: Too many lumberjacks.
1: And coagulating at the end, and things started growing in it, and the whole forest grew in this thing. Things, roots set up and all kinds of stuff. So they reckon the whole island just floated there one day. Hmm. Somehow the wind just blew the wrong way. And there was the
0: real estate. Fantastic.
1: It was there for 2 or 3 days.
0: Oh, and then it sunk.
1: Then it disappeared. Nobody even knows where it went. It's such a big reservoir that it just must have gone to one side. Nobody noticed it, that there's a new shore now. So it scared the crap out of everybody. Nobody
0: got to plant their flag.
1: Yeah, well, yeah, it was just gone too quickly. What other stuff? You talk about copper. Copper as healing. What can you tell us about
0: that? I love copper. It's one of my favorite metals. Copper and silver are the two best metals.
1: Okay, all right. Well,
0: on Earth.
1: They're having problems. El Nino is apparently causing the penguins in Chile a lot of problems.
0: What's it got to do with copper?
1: Well, what they're doing is they're finding lots of injured penguins, mainly because the fish are moving out to sea and the penguins got to go farther and they're leaving their nests and there's more babies getting hurt. There's more really wasted penguins coming back from a hard day's fishing and stuff like that. So when they get them, they put them in these little vests, these little armored vests. They got copper in them, and they're trying to see if they heal faster.
0: Yes.
1: So the healing power.
0: Well, copper's fantastic for viruses, antivirus as well, antibacterial. And I never understand why door handles, especially in places like hospitals, aren't copper.
1: Because
0: that's the reason that they used them as copper cooking vessels, because it would automatically sort of neutralize anything that was in it. It's an amazing thing, and it's because of its ionic status. Sorry, I'm okay.
1: No, it's good. You're daydreaming again.
0: But it's true. Yeah, copper is just an incredible metal.
1: Okay, but I think the reason we don't have it as door handles is somebody will just steal it all.
0: And my mom was looking into the history of my family, and I've got Irish history, of course, and they found that one of my relatives was jailed many years ago for stealing all the copper wire.
1: There we go, another train wreck.
0: Ireland.
1: Many people killed. The whole city went down.
0: And it stopped the whole telegram and telegraph system and everything.
1: Oh, right, yeah, but he got his... just shows up with all this wire.
0: Oh, it's great to have them, isn't it?
1: Little chunk straight.
0: The little scallywags. But that's probably where my love of copper comes from. It's hereditary.
1: It's in your blood.
0: It's obviously,
1: in your blood.
0: It's like everyone always says, there's a gene for it. Rubbish, but you know.
1: Good hole.
0: It's definitely a prevalence for it.
1: Okay, now a big portal opened up. Who's the most radical guy you can think of, the most esoteric man of the modern age?
0: Or woman? You're talking about a person?
1: This is a man.
0: What, you mean like
1: Nicolas
0: Crowley
1: or somebody? Nicolas Cage, of course. A giant 18-foot-old sinkhole opened up in front of Nicolas Cage's driveway in Malibu.
0: He'll make a film out of it. He makes a film out of everything.
1: So it's a portal. He'll call it a portal, and it opened up under his house, and they had to evacuate 30 more mansions.
0: Oh,
1: there.
0: Dear.
1: This is the problem with Malibu warming, is you just lose buildings left and right.
0: Well, yes, it's true. I mean, it's not good to be living on the coast at the moment for anybody, really.
1: Okay, well, we'll get that out of the way. Other horrific news we had...
0: supposed to be spooky news, not horrific.
1: Yeah, well, we talk about... What do we talk about every week? AI and
0: that's
1: and
0: what you talk about.
1: Conspiracy and stuff. This one poor Taiwanese guy found himself in hot water because he found first of all that the modern vacuum cleaners that they won't export to other countries or other countries won't import because they're a bit too hackable was the vacuum cleaner. He noticed one time when he was away, came back from work, that there was a spare toothbrush in his toothbrush holder. So he reckoned the wife might have been unfaithful. So
0: what's that got to do with the vacuum?
1: So he hacks into his vacuum.
0: Oh, okay. And videos.
1: He's got his vacuum cleaner, and the vacuum cleaner not only... He thought he was going to surprise her. He said he forgot all... I forgot all about the fact that she was, might have been unfaithful. And I thought...
0: Who would leave a toothbrush?
1: I thought I would just surprise her one day and call her on the vacuum cleaner.
0: That's some strange
1: hygiene. The vacuum cleaner would go, hey, Sue, what's happening? And she'd be surprised, but instead...
0: Well, I would never connect any of my Hoovers or anything to the internet.
1: He hops on the phone, and instead he hears
0: anything with a camera does not go out the internet.
1: This rapid breathing and hyperventilation, all kinds of stuff, and he gets footage of the wife going at it with her boss or something like that. So vacuum cleaners are so hackable.
0: You've had a very clean mouth.
1: They're so hackable. So what happened was he took him to court for being unfaithful. Believe it or not, in court in Taiwan, you can sue somebody for being unfaithful by misrepresenting themselves as a friend when they're really bonking your wife. So he...
0: The brush of fate.
1: So he got some money from them, but then they countersued and said, yes, but you were spying on us, and there's even harsher laws for spying on people without their
0: consent. With your vacuum
1: yeah,
0: cleaner.
1: For
0: okay.
1: spying on people without their consent.
0: All right.
1: So they sued him back, and they got money and put him away for 5 months. So
0: goodness. That wasn't worth
1: yeah,
0: it.
1: Yeah, now they don't even need to be secret anymore. So,
0: Anything else, CIA?
1: You might have noticed when you were reading Body and Soul today in the newspapers and on online and all kinds of stuff, Body and Soul did their special...
0: What's Body and Soul?
1: They do the health festivals and all that.
0: Stuff. Okay.
1: They did their special, what would you call it, the sex survey. And they found that a lot of Gen Z...
0: Nobody does it, but everyone wants it.
1: Gen Z, well, yeah. Well, they were surprised by Gen Z how much they use AI for getting their little
0: rocks off.
1: Dating resumes together.
0: Dating
1: advice.
0: Resumes.
1: Yeah, so the machines, they're asking the machines, what do I ask? I mean, pretty soon there's going to be these uniform answers where the one machine tells their human to tell the other human, do you care to accompany me to the local cinema,
0: I'll bring my vacuum cleaner.
1: Yes. Yeah, something like that. And anyway, and they were saying that some people kind of packed it in on human relationships because the machine's more flattering and it never argues with
0: and
1: them and stuff like
0: you were
1: that.
0: Saying about the robots, of course, sex robots are a big thing now. So,
1: something saves
0: on diseases as long as you don't plug it in.
1: Okay, what other horrifying story do we have? Oh, the new Space Force. You know how we love space? We haven't heard shit about Space Force, really.
0: Oh, of course not.
1: Donald Trump and his Space Force. Well, he
0: who must not be named.
1: He reissued, in case you forgot it last time, his uniform choices. He wants everybody to look like, he says it's Star Trek, Starship Troopers, where everybody, they're saying, man, this looks like these Nazi uniforms. It really looks like SS, old Nazi gear. What are you doing, man? He's going, oh, it's from Starship Trooper, but up until last week, they were saying the last 30 years, 40 years, they've been, saying, oh, well, it's all, that style's Star Wars, the Empire type stuff, but, now we know
0: the Republic.
1: His main, well, the Republicans, what do they call it? Something like that.
0: We're not going there.
1: Okay,
0: we're not going there.
1: Now, here's another one. We're talking about cryptids tonight. So a time traveler, a lady in England, not a crazy American, but a crazy,
0: Pom. There's plenty of them.
1: She says she's a time traveler from 2198 and doesn't really want to give her name, but she says that within 15, 20 years, they're going to discover a race of what was previously, now she wants to remain vague, of what we thought was a mythological underwater civilization of something intelligent, and that we're going to discover it and find out that this mythological creature, being it a mermaid or whatever the,
0: you can live in a hoax,
1: or the
0: CIA
1: Kraken,
0: guy.
1: Kraken or whatever the hell they are, Kraken on, that they'll find a real one. and then they'll find another real one.
0: So she traveled forward in time, and that's what she's got to report.
1: Well, she's come back in time to tell us that forward in time, this is going to happen. But she's not making any bets, and you know, not betting on horses or baseball games or, you know, footy or anything.
0: We'll wait for those unicorns.
1: But they're saying that as soon as we discover this underwater mythological race, within the year we're...
0: So we're talking about Atlanteans.
1: Something.
0: Mm-hmm.
1: She doesn't want to be too specific. But,
0: because she's Tom Crap.
1: But the powers that be are going to start exterminating whatever this race is, because there's going to be a... It will change humanity as we know it, because we realize we're going to have to...
0: All right, everybody, you've got...
1: No, there's one more.
0: Hang on.
1: This is
0: you've
1: important.
0: Got something to comment on, 0420-626-733.
1: Remember, we're tired, and don't pick on us.
0: Pick on CIA guy especially. Yeah. We love it when you do. Okay, or me, well, I don't care.
1: Okay, well, the favorite story of the week, which was kind of a lead off into all the wonderful work that you've done tonight, Nix.
0: Oh,
1: is
0: yes.
1: In Maine.
0: Sucking up for something.
1: There's a little town in the United States state of Maine called Demosapolis or some god-awful name. And they had 5 Bigfoot sightings all on the same day in a small
0: town.
1: Now,
0: that's what's interesting. These sorts of things fascinate me when you have clusters, and it hasn't been necessarily reported. So if you have clusters of sightings that haven't been on the news, I mean, obviously people are going to start making up stuff or thinking they've seen things if they're being told that there's a Bigfoot around. But if you have these sightings, like you said, where there is a cluster in a small geographic area, and they're all discreet, so nobody's talked to each other, one would hope, then I find that fascinating.
1: Well, this is even more fascinating, because the thing was spotted pretty much the same day in the small town. Once was in the supermarket. He waved to people. He was also seen walking down the street near somebody's, you know, giant Dodge Ram, you know, F whatever, you know, 1500.
0: So this was a hairy person.
1: And he was wearing a hat on top. No, it was clearly
0: maybe
1: a Sasquatch.
0: Maybe a Mediterranean man or something.
1: The police went to investigate, because when they started hearing about Sasquatch sightings around town, they said, holy hell, this could be our nip at fate here. You know, this could be our ticket to the big time.
0: Oh, Mothman.
1: And next thing you know, The cop said, oh, I found him sitting on a bench outside the post office, and I sat down and had a long chat with him. There was no grunting or anything, you know. It was just a guy walking around in a Bigfoot outfit.
0: Disappointing, CIA guy. You've ended with a flop.
1: Well, yeah, but now you're going to have to...
0: I was so excited about it.
1: You're going to have to rescue...
0: I was so excited.
1: You're
0: going
1: to have to rescue victory from the jaws of defeat and tell us about a real...
0: Right, well, it is nearly 10:30, so we've chatted on about nothing for half an hour.
1: That was the point.
0: The news. Capturing Bigfoot. Now, in March, I talked about this, and I have not been able to find it anywhere, and neither has anybody else. So it was part of the SXSW Film and TV Festival, and it's called Capturing Bigfoot. It's just 1:40, directed by and written by Mark Evans. And it is basically a takedown of a debunk of the Patterson-Gimlin film.
1: Yep.
0: That's what it's supposed to be. And people who actually got to go and see it, some of the critics that actually got to go and see it, actually claimed that they were all totally believers that, it was, you know, beforehand that the Patterson-Gimlin was real, and then suddenly they changed because it showed that there was this found footage. I mean, when you have these found footage things...
1: Now, you ran this story, what, about 6 months ago?
0: Yes, in March.
1: Okay, yep.
0: So this found footage real... that was found by the person, a chemist type person who was developing film, and then they just opened their vault and found that there was this reel of film that they didn't know what it was, and it said 1966 on it, and they played it, and it was Patterson-Gimlin, the two of them, rehearsing with a Bigfoot's costume and trying it on and, you know, basically practicing beforehand how to do this film. That's right. What it's supposed to be. It's supposed to be the smoking gun for the Patterson Gimlin film.
1: So it wasn't
0: film.
1: From the night before, it was from the year before.
0: Well, it's the same year, but earlier. So it was, you know, that's what it's supposed to be. And it's divided a lot of people, because a lot of people are saying, well, who've seen it, it's definitive, you know, that's it. But then you've got different people. I'm just looking at IMDb now.
1: A lot of people got invested in the Bigfoot community.
0: Yes, but even so, I mean, so it's starring Bob Gimlin, who is obviously one of them. Mm-hmm. Bob Hieronymus, who is the old bloke who claims he was the one who was wearing the suit. And Clint Roger Patterson, who is the son of Patterson, because obviously he died, and Jeffrey Meldrum, who recently passed away as well, who is considered to be one of the Bigfoot specialists, scientific specialists.
1: Right, so somebody
0: claims to be... But he's been known for doing a lot of fakery as well.
1: So somebody claims to be the guy in the suit.
0: Yes, yes, yes, that's what they claim. And so there's people who... It's very divided. The problem is with this that it was supposed to be released 6 months ago, and it wasn't. And they were saying that they were doing something with it to make sure that it wasn't... that it was going to be released at the time that they want it to be. They're coming up with lots of excuses for why it was done. People are saying it's a pseudo-documentary. People are saying if you can't release it on time, then how can it be trusted? You know, if it takes another 6 months after you've already said you were going to release it to the public.
1: Do you think they're waiting for a super-duper
0: disc? It's coming on Prime Video on the 20th of October.
1: What, it's still scheduled for that? Do you
0: yes,
1: think they
0: it's
1: were
0: scheduled
1: waiting
0: for that. Well, whether it happens or
1: for
0: not.
1: For distribution or
0: that
1: what?
0: That is National Sasquatch Awareness Day. So that's why they've chosen that date. Oh. That's what they're saying. But it was supposed to be released in March, just after it was at the film festival.
1: Yeah.
0: So we've got lots of different people, as I say, making these claims. Who I've interviewed before, who is a geologist, but she's also famous for being skeptical, mm-hmm. an American. And she says it's obvious that because of this, then it's this new discovery that it's obviously faked. And I'm just thinking, well, you know, these so many of these sort of pseudo-documentaries, found film. I mean, it's literally straight out of the cliche of found film, found footage things. It seems so tenuous to me that even if it was a smoking gun, I mean, this is obviously, even if they did fake the Patterson Gimlin film that was faked, that doesn't mean that all the hundreds of thousands of sightings that have happened across the world of all these different cryptid hominids don't exist. You know, it's just all it is about one little film, whereas everybody else is just building it up into these big thing that it proves that there's no such thing as Bigfoot. So we're going to go through tonight and see. Now, just for those who don't know, I'm actually a biological anthropologist. I've got a PhD in it, specializing in genetics and human and hominid primate evolution. So basically, I've looked at evolution of hominids and primates, the 200 or so primate species, from their origins and how closely related they can be to each other and different commonalities, etc., etc. And I am totally open to the idea that there are many different hominids still roaming this earth that have not yet been categorized by science. Now,
1: I know.
0: You've got
1: it's
0: things
1: weird
0: like Orang Pendek, etc. You know, yeah. All these different types of species, the gull, that are named locally, known locally to exist, may have some sort of spirituality or supernatural abilities surrounding them as well. You know, a lot of them have been mythologized as well, but they may still exist. So we're going to go through some things that people have seen and said. Obviously not all of them, because we've not got very long.
1: Right.
0: But I thought we would. First, we're going to just... I've got a couple of little clips from the Capturing Bigfoot documentary comments. So this is the one that we're talking about, which is coming out on the 20th of October, maybe. So in selected theatres, cinemas, and also supposedly on Prime Video, but whether that's on Prime Video across the world or just in America, it's not yet clear. Let's have a little listen.
2: A documentary said it finally proved the most famous Bigfoot film was fake. 3 months later, nobody lived to see the proof. Capturing Bigfoot dropped a bombshell, a secret 1966 reel found in a dead film lab worker's safe, showing a guy in a suit rehearsing the famous footage a year early. But no forensic test, no expert ever examined the reel, no proof of the date, the film stock, or where it came from. Then the doc got quietly pulled from its own festival. For 60 years, they demanded Patterson prove Bigfoot was real. Now the people debunking him won't show their evidence either.
3: Most people in the Bigfoot community listened to Bob Hieronymus, the man who claimed he wore the suit, and Philip Morris, who claimed he made it. And they totally dismissed them as not being honest. Because what we see in the Patterson-Gimlin film is not a costume. That is to an absolute certainty. So if you know to an absolute certainty the film is authentic, there's no human in a costume in it, then most people would say, well, Bob Hieronymus is lying, Philip Morris is lying. But oddly enough, in another very bizarre twist of fate, that's not necessarily the correct answer. It is actually possible that Bob Hieronymus wore some kind of an ape suit that Philip Morris may have made and Roger may have filmed.
0: Now, of course, you could look at it this way as well, that the suit may have been made, and here I'm just being devil's advocate as always, the suit may have been made and they may be have been trying to reproduce what they had seen. So this could...
1: Or reproduce what they would see in a year.
0: Well, no, what they had seen. Now, obviously, the date 1966 was... It doesn't mean anything necessarily, you know, 1967, 1966. It doesn't mean that it actually was from that date, or why it was sitting in a safe for 50, 60 years.
1: Yeah.
0: You know, I mean, it's all so tenuous. It's like...
1: I don't know. They're casting this... When they first talked about it, it sounded pretty bad. It was kind of like Billy Meyer, the UFO guy that had all these...
0: Yep.
1: Amazing photos of UFOs that would practically come to him like
0: yep.
1: birds, like feeding
0: like
1: birds. And then he just happened to have, you know, a shed full of these same models.
0: That he throws in the air and
1: Well, Adamski was saying the same thing.
0: Yep.
1: Adamski's saying, I'm seeing these UFOs all the time. You know, from the UFO, this is a different angle, but I just happen to have all these models that I've made. I was so inspired by seeing the real thing that I've made these models. So if that's what they're saying about these Bigfoot guys, they were so excited about seeing a Bigfoot that they had to build a Bigfoot costume and then got busted with it. Well, that's a problem, isn't it?
0: Yep, it is. It is. And so you've got things like, let's have a little listen to some comments on the actual Patterson-Gimlin film to sort of give balance.
1: Yep.
0: As I say, I'm looking forward to seeing it. I don't think that in any way, shape or form it will change my opinion on the existence of hominids
1: yep.
0: or even the possible credibility of the Patterson-Gimlin film. Because at the time, they, you know, Hollywood and places comment that those suits, you know, remember it's the time of the Planet of the Apes and things, that the suits weren't as good as this one seemed to be.
1: Yep, yep.
0: And it's just because of things like you can almost see the muscle within yep. how it moves, the tendons, obviously the breasts swaying, those sorts of things. I mean, it's very rare that you would think that you would do if you're going to fake something
1: of the face
0: to do
1: on
0: a
1: it?
0: Woman.
1: What do you think of the face on that?
0: Well, again, the face is not very clear.
1: Yep.
0: And it does, it looks like you would expect some sort of hominid species to look.
1: Yeah, it's Planet of the Apes was 2 years after this was, like 1968 or something. And at the time, it had been
0: in the pipeline for a long time.
1: At the time, it was touted as the most amazing makeup on the planet.
0: Exactly. So, let's have a quick listen to these little clips anyway.
4: I saw it many times.
5: That's held up. That is the most concrete evidence that we've ever found. It's still controversial 30 years later. And it's something that, for me, the more that I've studied it, the more I've looked at it, the more I'm convinced that it's real. The fact that the Patterson film exists at all means that, to me, this phenomenon, this Bigfoot phenomenon, is not a mass hallucination. It's not a cultural phenomenon, because you can't take a picture of a mass hallucination.
6: This was taken from Bluff Creek, October 20th, 1967, from the Patterson film, taken that same day. It's 14 and a half inches long, and as you can see, it's rather narrow compared to these. These are also Bluff Creek tracks from 1960, a different size and shape of creature, perhaps. But these are fairly narrow, and they widen at the top. Now, that's 14 and a half inches long, but comparing it with one of our top basketball players, Shaquille O'Neal, this is his last year's shoe. Actually, it's a size 20 Triple H. This year he wears a size 22 Triple H. And as you can see, he somewhat dwarfs this track. There's no reason why there couldn't be a primate out there walking in the woods with a good-sized foot like this.
0: Okay, so that's just a few little clips on people commenting. I did mention National Sasquatch Awareness Day being the October the 20th, and of course that was the date of the original film.
1: Mm.
0: And so that's why it's being matched to that date. I was just looking on IMDb, and somebody has made the comment that before it was considered to be a non-fiction documentary, now it has been recategorized as mystery, which means that they can't be sued for debunking whatever or making false claims or statements. So I reckon it's straight out of the alien autopsy sort of genre, where you've got this found footage, fake footage that's just rubbish. But I'm going to watch it anyway.
1: Interesting. The thing to watch for, of course, would be whether Gimlin's actually in that footage.
0: What do you mean?
1: Well, if they're saying this is them,
0: yes, they're in
1: dress rehearsing.
0: Supposed to be, but whether but remember, there's AI and everything's faked, and they've got their son, his son, on board, who's making a fortune out of trying to discredit his father. He says he was witnessed as a child him burning the suit in pieces on the fire outside in the garden. Right. Now, of course, that could be totally true, but again, that still doesn't discredit the existence of other hominids.
1: Oh, yeah, well, two different animals.
0: We're looking at, but everybody's trying to put it all in the same basket, and it's not.
1: It doesn't help, though.
0: Okay, all right, let's have a little listen. This is, obviously we're talking about Native America and how a lot of the Native Americans believe in the existence of a Sasquatch, a Bigfoot, whatever you want to call it. So let's just hear. This is Henry Franzoni, who did a lot of research into it, about the different names that they've been given.
5: My big claim to fame with Bigfoot research is that it struck me one day that the Native Americans knew a lot more about Bigfoot or Sasquatch than us white people did. So I found all the names of Bigfoot that I could find that were Native American names. I found over 100 names. And I plugged them into the U.S. government's geographical names information system and found 2,300 places in America that had been named for these creatures. Then, assuming that this is also a place, these places were places they wanted to hang out, I found that on a map, these places followed the summit ridges and summit peaks of all the mountain ranges in America, particularly here in Oregon and in Washington. Over here on the 3D relief map, I found that the Indian place names and modern sighting reports fall along the summit ridges and peaks of the Coast Range, the summit ridges and peaks of the Cascade Range, And in particular, the highest density is between these three mountains, Mount St. Helens, Mount Adams, and Mount Rainier. And the triangle formed within that is the highest density of Indian place names having to do with Bigfoot or Sasquatch.
0: So basically they're saying that there is a relationship between the number of sightings, the density of these beings, and the number of place names that are used that are Native American, whether it be Cherokee or whatever, for that area. So they're named after these sorts of places and the sightings that happen and the different types of people.
1: And oddly enough, Mount Adams is also a UFO hotspot.
0: Absolutely. Okay, let's have a little listen to some of the comments about the myths around Bigfoot. This is obviously Native Americans.
4: In the Plains States and in the East Coast and South, Bigfoot is regarded as a supernatural creature. Many tales are told of Bigfoot's ability to turn invisible. Many stories mention that Bigfoot is telepathic. And many stories talk about the appearance of Bigfoot as a omen or portent that mankind must change its ways or face certain destruction.
7: The Shoshone name is Bianumbi or Bianump.
8: Bianump. And what does Bianump mean?
7: Bia means big, and Nump or Numbi means foot or feet. He's an ancient creature that has existed here on Earth for a long time, and he knows our mountains inside and out.
4: When it comes to the most difficult question, why has the Bigfoot never been caught? The tribal people have their own answer.
7: They call it shape-shifting. I believe Bigfoot does have that power, and I can see him turning into a small animal where he would not be seen from being a big giant creature, and then they can't find him, you know, when they have him trapped.
4: Set sides of the world, two near identical legends, tales of a giant creature, half man, half ape. In Nepal, they call it the Yeti.
8: You're convinced that these are the prints of a Yeti?
4: In North America, the Sasquatch.
7: He's an ancient creature that has existed here on Earth for a long time.
4: As new theories challenge conventional scientific wisdom, one man sets out to find hard evidence. This is the hunt for the abominable snowman. Over the years, he's begun to wonder, could there be any truth behind the myth? Only Westerners call it the abominable snowman. That name was dreamt up in the 1920s, when the first teams returned from surveying Mount Everest and said they'd seen something in a high mountain pass. Since then, there have been many others. Climbers say they've seen figures, heard noises, found tracks where they should have found nothing. The stories are remarkable, but for Jerry, what makes them really strange is that he also hears them told somewhere else. And that's thousands of miles away, where he lives and trains for half the year, in the great wildernesses of the western United States.
8: I want to know why I can hear what sounds like the same tall tale being told on the slopes of Mount Everest or in my own backyard.
9: At that point, I saw a large bipedal creature come out of the trees and heard.
10: I moved to North Carolina, moved to these mountains in 98. Before that, I had never heard of Cherokee Little People, knew nothing about them. And the Indian reservation, Cherokee, is like 20 minutes away from where I live. So I began to hear these stories about the Cherokee Little People. And at first, I thought they were just like we would call old wives' tales, old stories around campfires. And one day, a man who's highly, or was, he's passed away, was very highly respected in this area. He was a World War II hero, and he had been a pastor at a local church for over 40 years. And he came into where I was working at the time, and he said, "No, they're real. And when he was a young man, after World War II, he was part of the team doing early construction at Western Carolina University. And he said whenever they were digging into virgin soil, or what was supposed to be virgin soil, they would find these little tunnels. And they were always cut into this real dense red clay. They were always square cut with an arched top. And the arch gives strength to the tunnel, so it won't collapse so easily. And it seemed like no matter where they were doing construction, they would run into these. And they did find some small skeletons. One of the professors kept a small skull on his desk, and he was in the science department. And I'm sure he just used it as a conversation piece. He always blew it off as, you know, a child's skull from one of the local Indian mountains. One day, a high school English teacher walked in, picked it up and looked at it carefully and said, "This is not a child's skull. It has all its wisdom teeth." And it was just interesting and to talk to these old timers who had actually participated in the construction, the early construction of this university here, Western Carolina University. And when I found out that none of their stories had been recorded, that's when I decided to write a book on the Cherokee Little People. I realized that all these men were mostly in their 80s, some of them in their 90s, and I knew they didn't have much longer to live. And I thought, if I don't get these stories down, they're going to be gone forever. And so one year I spent many Saturdays around kitchen tables interviewing these old timers, and none of them would have talked to me if it hadn't been for this original man who was his name was Walter Middleton, and he knew everybody. So he connected me, and without his help, I would never have even gotten in the door to get these men to talk. And so I'm very, very grateful that he was a door opener for me. When I wrote the book, I didn't think they still existed. I have since learned that there are still some in this area, mostly in the remote sections of the reservation or in an area called Snowbird, which is, it's not on the reservation, but there are more full-blooded Cherokee living in Snowbird than there are on the reservation. They're more full-bloods. And so I've changed my mind on that too. And one day I was contacted by people who live, a couple who I know before all this happened, and they live on a ridge not far from where I live. They live at the top of the ridge. It's a gravel road, one way. And they have a game cam by their driveway or their entranceway. And one day a bird flew in front of it and triggered the webcam or the game cam. And in the distance was a little person. It wasn't real clear. It looked like the straight black hair that you would expect of an Indian. It was, I believe, August, so it was really hot. And the little person was nude or close to nude. And the couple had debated between themselves about sharing it with me. One thought it was just a spirit. The other thought it was a real being that was in the woods. And so they finally decided they'd let me look at it, even if they couldn't decide what it was. And what I did was I learned that if you turn up the contrast on your computer, anything that is alive will go to magenta colors. Anything that's ghost will not. So I found some what I believe to be legitimate ghost photos. I did the messing with the magenta, and there was one picture that I used on the website, and it was a small child who was very much alive with a ghost down on its hands and knees playing with the child. When I turned up the high contrast, the little child went to magenta and the ghost stayed white. Well, when I did the same thing with the little person in the woods, it went magenta, so it was very much a living thing and not a ghost. The Cherokee and many other tribes believe they'd come from the stars, and the Cherokee here believe they'd come from the Pleiades. So it is not foreign to, you know, to the people here that there's a connection with the people from the stars. The Cherokee hide their creation stories in stories about the seven virgins, and or the seven maidens, or the seven, you know, young women. And it is a cover story for the seven stars of the Pleiades.
0: So that is Mary Joyce. Now, she is a researcher into all sorts of supernatural things around the sort of Carolinas region. And we got... She did a presentation to UFO Research Queensland last year. We got to ask her a few questions and things. And so she's done lots of different books, including the book about the mystery of the little people. It's called The Cherokee Little People Were Real. And so she's talking about them, the people who talk about it all around the Carolinas, about these... small people, so real people, like a type of pygmy, not necessarily a different species, but a different subspecies, probably, of human.
1: Right.
0: Or, you know, they keep to themselves anyway. And there's the same here in Queensland as well. Now, she was adamant that she hasn't seen one herself, but she's adamant that they exist. And again, this is perfect evidence that there can be all types of different peoples that exist, and they don't necessarily have to be a different species entirely. They can still be human. Obviously, you've got the hobbit from Flores that was found, and there was so much disputes around that all the time until, you know, it was Morwood, who was actually an Australian, who found it and who published the papers, and I've got the book about it and stuff. And these were little people as well, so not as in, you know, so like type of pygmy statured people.
1: But some of the native, the locals there, still see to this day when they're off in the woods.
0: Absolutely, absolutely. So, you know, this is so, it's interesting. I'm going to play a little clip from somebody who says they had an encounter with one of these beings. And often around the world as well, and I talked about it when I went to New Zealand, how a lot of the myths around the world of sort of human origins are that they come from the Pleiades, and that the Pleiades star system is closely linked to our human story, basically. Now, it's fascinating that it's all around the world, and this could be a convergent evolution, or it could be, you know, where everybody's knows about it and they talk about it, or it could be something where you know, the myths are there from some sort of true origin. Who knows? I mean, obviously, who knows, but it's very interesting. So let's have a little listen, and then we'll hear more from Mary Joyce talking about the Bigfoot as well as the little people.
11: The little people. I remember my grandmother used to tell us stories about the little people, and no, when you're a little kid going into the woods, she would say, come back or they'll take you away. Something just came out of the woods just behind over there. And you knew it wasn't an animal because it was standing on two legs. And it was about this high. And the way it ran down with... and you knew it was real stocky. It ran down and more or less... hopping, more or less it was hopping. And then it just stopped right over there. And we were standing right here. And what I seen was a very tiny person. And you know, like I said, it was a person. I knew it wasn't an animal. Just the way it stood there, the way it looked at us. All of a sudden, it jumped back into the woods. As soon as it just disappeared, the girl screamed. I yelled, and we started running back down. And that was about 15, 16 years ago. And I told the girls not to mention this to anybody, because it was, to me, it wasn't normal. And I think it was about 5 years after that we started talking about this. And, you know, people kind of thought that it was just a myth, but I kind of believe different.
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13: Your number may be up in Bingo of the Damned. 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
14: Healy. I'm a cryptozoologist. I've been researching the Bigfoot, the

0: Indonesia. And these have, you know, we're going to hear from one of the explorers who's travelled the world looking into all these sorts of species, Richard Freeman, soon. But I'm just giving different examples of these. And I just think that the arrogance, again, of people who discount everything that locals say, experience and believe, and just discount it all as just, you know, load of rubbish, you know, just making it up, or it's just myth. And we're talking about all sorts of places all around the world. And you're going to even hear about a possible Bigfoot in Geordieland, where I come from, as well. So, you know, this could be everywhere. And, of course, there's the Yowie here as well, which we will revisit soon. Let's have a little listen to some more from Mary Joyce. As I say, she's done lots of books on this. And she basically, having realised that a lot of these people who have a close knowledge of the little people and have had interactions with them were very old, because obviously as we've become more industrial and more developed and we've encroached on other lands, they've obviously disappeared to wherever, up to the high mountains and away from everybody, that less people have had experience of them, that she wanted to catalogue all this and find, you know, make sure that that there is some register of people's experiences with these beings, these humans, hominids, creatures, whatever you want to call them. I mean, I think they're just people myself, humans, and just obviously a type, you know. Dan just messaged in saying that I'm his favourite little person, which is so cute.
1: Isn't that sweet?
0: I am a very little person, it's true. Yeah, good stuff in little bundles, as my gran used to say. Let's have a little listen to, and Dan is a Bigfoot, definitely.
1: big boy,
0: very tall, like basically like as if I was standing next to a Bigfoot, the same sort of thing as Sasquatch, the same sort of size. Obviously not, he's not smelly or hairy. Okay, let's have a little listen to what Mary Joyce has to say. And as I say, you can look up her book. She's got lots of different books on UFOs and stuff. But The Cherokee Little People is an interesting one, and I've actually read it. And, it's interesting because she's looked into different skulls and skeletons that were also found that had wisdom teeth. So that proved that they were adult skulls, but they were very tiny. I'm sure if people dug up my body, I've got a tiny pinhead. I mean, it's so small. They'd think I was one of those beings as well. So one of the little people. You have to keep looking.
2: People immediately think of little fairies and, you know, very small beings. The Cherokee little people were typically 3.5 feet tall. Right. And I could even see that in that game cam photo that we saw. And like I said, when I originally did the research and wrote the first book about it, I just thought they were a thing of the past. But then I've talked to people who say they're still around. And one of the cute stories with them is that the old-time Indians will sometimes still put out food for the little people. And if they forget, sometimes they start here reminding them that, hey, where's the food? Where's the food? So I've talked to enough Cherokee who have experienced them and seen them that I don't doubt now that there are still some around. They're certainly not in big numbers, not like they used to be. Because where the University of Western North Carolina is located, there were these, it must have been a vast little community of these little people, because the tunnels went everywhere. So there's still some. A number of years ago, I made a trip out to South Dakota, and I met a young woman who, at the time, she was 29, and her grandfather was a shaman, and she had some natural spiritual gifts. And so she told me about the little people out there on the reservation in South Dakota. So that's another thing I didn't know when I started learning about little people. There's little people in many places in the world. Mostly they're out of sight. There's only a few people that would actually interact with them. That's my understanding. And I don't know. My understanding, like one of the witnesses told me that

0: We broadcast our feelings and our fears as if we had a, you know, big blowhorn, and the Bigfoot can hear us coming and know our intentions long before we're even aware they're around. And you have to, the people who've been able to really open up with them or connect with them have been gentle souls. They have not been people who've been out to get their pictures or to take their, or to get their, I don't know, to shoot them and have a body or a carcass. They're not those kind of people. And so only the gentle seem to connect with them. The ones who have negative experiences, they're usually the ones that have guns, the ones that are invading their territory. And there seems to be more of the violence out in the western mountains of this country than in the eastern mountains. One of my theories is that in the eastern mountains, it's more populated, and they've had to learn how to be more subdued and careful just because they have to live in such close proximity to humans. Out in the Rockies, there's still a whole lot of space, and so that they can act more territorial, and they're not going to put themselves into jeopardy. That's just a theory. Well, if they started yelling and screaming here where there's a whole lot of humans, they would just putting themselves in jeopardy. They can get away with that out in the mountains of the western mountains. Now, they might want to scream at us, they might want to scare us off, but they can't. I mean, they really do jeopardize themselves. Experience with, of course, like so many people have seen the footprints. And but one day, one of the old-time mountain people took me up to the top of one of the ridges onto private land, and he was going to take me back to a cave where the Bigfoot lived, or often were seen. And he had a machete, and I'm going, oh my God, is he going to use that as a defense, or what's going on? He had to use it to actually clear part of the path to get there. And it was about a half mile off of a gravel road. And not too long after we started walking into the woods, we heard this bird sound that didn't sound like a bird. I mean, it was, I don't know, kind of weird. And then in the direction we were headed, the same kind of unusual bird sound answered it, and then it all got quiet. Right where we heard the first sound, we saw two footprints, Bigfoot footprints. So I always figured one Bigfoot was warning the other Bigfoot, or foots, whatever, that there were humans headed in our direction. And it was a good-sized cave. I had it on the website and have it in my book about Bigfoot. And if I remember right, it was like 8 feet across and 5 feet tall. I could not see the back of it. I took pictures of it. I was too much of a coward to go into it. I didn't know if there would be a Bigfoot there, or we have bear and we have, you know, cougar and things like that. So I only took a picture of the outside of the cave. The guy's last name is Johnston. He lives out in the western part of the United States, and he has seen a Bigfoot disappear through a portal. And he claims that this particular Bigfoot was very evolved, more so than many of them. The man initially started out not believing in Bigfoot at all, and so he keeps gone through his own evolution. To the point where he totally communicates with them now. Most communicate telepathically. Mm-hmm. And that's true of almost everything. I think at one time we humans were much better at it too.
1: So that's, as I say, Mary Joyce, who's written a few books about the little people, but also commenting about the Bigfoot as well. She's never seen any of them, but she tried to catalogue people's experiences, which are all in the book, which I find quite interesting. Let's hear from a couple of other people who've had experiences with the little people, including up at Cardwell. We went and visited Cardwell for the 10th UFO Festival. That's, I was doing a talk there a couple of years ago. And they did a little Yowie tour about different experiences of people seeing Yowies, and also mentioned the little people, which people have met, have seen them.
2: Well, that's what's so funny was the... somebody thought it might have been a political hot potato that the current custodians of the land might have driven out an even earlier race, mm-hmm.
1: or something like that. People who are much more ancient, than the Aboriginal.
2: There are stories around the Cairns area of little people, and there's pictures of missionaries with them from 1920. I mean, there's photographs. It's really funny because some authoritative body in Australia said, "Oh, they don't exist," and yet there's pictures of the missionaries with them.
1: And they're about three meters tall, back in the hills. And they're famous for sneaking down to places where, you know, people were either living or loggers or whatever, and stealing things from them.
2: Yep.
1: So there are these tribes of people, forest dwellers, around the sort of Cardwell region. In particular, Cairns, and it was really funny because they still exist.
2: Yeah, this is what's interesting, went back into the hills, which is so easy to do because when you go up there and you go on like the sky tour up to Karanda and stuff like that,
1: and you look down and it's just untouched areas, you know, of forest and jungle and rainforest that nobody goes into. It's too dangerous, and it's, you know, it's just too dense, and these people live these areas.
2: Well, the missionaries some for a while and said, well, they moved on, but they have photographs of them, and they were actually attended the school. They actually took food, you know,
1: and they were doing tests on them as well to make sure that, test their health and strength, and found all sorts of things.
2: An authoritative body is to say they don't exist.
1: It's much easier to deny things than it is to accept them and then deal with the legislation that's associated. Yep. Okay, let's listen to, this is the Birdman talking to Jim Tom about the little people, and then Gary Wortman about the little people, and then we will hear about the little people in the Cardwell region. You're listening to The Witching Hour. It is just after 10 past 11 and you're on 4ZZZ.
3: They little, but they're powerful people, though. Let me put another way around. My old people, my ancestor, I guess you call it, they would have one of them watching the house. But you don't see them. That's what I'm saying. You don't go in the house as you went in. He's going to give you a warning, like we're sitting here. You hear something knock somewhere or bang somewhere, a second time, it'd be a little louder. Third time, that'd be loud. If you don't get away from that place, you might be hurt bad. He could sling you all the way to the truck, but you don't see what it is. But he'll pick you up, just like, no telling why, just like picking up a ball, I guess, and he'll throw you down yonder. He said, most time, they would keep a bread so big. When bedtime comes around, they just lay it on the table. So next morning, it won't be there. So he said, that's the way they take care of them. And that's the reason they're protector too. So, but just like I said, they are dangerous. That's the way they fed them. But as years go, so them think it. Turn on if you got one of them. They turn on, you see. You kindly lose your mind or whatever. I don't know how that thing it is. So a lot of times they get you, just get you lost little ways from home. And
4: because the Pentecost was fasting, they took him down in the ground, and they see a lot of buffalo Pentecost thought that the buffalo and the little people were together under the earth. So I think these beings live forever. They're sort of new supernatural, but sometimes you could see them physically. And I think the buffalo are the same way, as well as the wolves. We're here at a place called the Rock Mounds, Vichitua. And there's a row of them. The rocks are placed in a line. They're not very large. They're small in the beginning. I never counted how many there are, but they extend for about a quarter of a mile from the prayer gap on top of the ridge all the way down to the lower end on the east side. And there have been a lot of conjectures about why they did these. They say that it was an offering to the what we call the Owakula, the little people that lived in this area. There's powerful things that happen here. There's energy flowing that the people were aware of. And to my right, and then the rocks get bigger as they approach the top of the ridge. And on top of the ridge is a huge pile. The doorway to where they live is right here behind me. And he told the people to pile rocks in it and fill it up so that other people who come will not molest it. And they will not bother the people who live inside the earth.
5: But one of the things about this area here, it was the last recorded sighting of what they call the little people. Little people were an Aboriginal group, and they short curly hair. And they only ever grew to about 4'6" tall. And they had a number of names, little people. They were called Negritos, Australian midgets. Not midgets, pygmies, sorry. Australian pygmies. But yeah, they were around here. And if ever you get hold of the Lumholtz book, he lived with the Aboriginal people around here, and he was reported as sighting of these people all the time. Now, I personally have got hold of a research paper. We'll come across them again. I've seen them personally, and because I grew up, I'm bush people, I grew up in the bush. Dad was a timber cutter and all those types of things, and so yeah, I grew up in those sort of areas, and it was quite common to see them around in the old days, but not so much now.
6: How many, like, numbers-wise?
5: I couldn't tell you.
6: I just think it was just one small tribe.
5: Well, they seem to think that they were all over the rainforest areas, for sure.
6: Yeah.
5: And that's only one area that happened up here. And it'd be a small Aboriginal person, but they usually got short curly hair. There's a few things like that around that, our wonderful experts have claimed that they're extinct. An absolute classic is the thylacine. And got it out of there. And the next morning, they come out to have a look to see what the hell it was. It was a thylacine. They skinned it, and it hung up in that shop at the foot of the range there. Now, I saw that in the mid-70s myself.
7: What was it?
5: Thylacine.
7: Oh.
5: Tasmanian tiger, if you know it by that name.
7: Yeah.
5: Yeah, thylacine.
7: Wow.
5: And they've been sighted. I've seen them myself many times in the north here. And, the trouble with it is that anyone who sees and talks about these sort of things, what are you even smoking?
7: Yeah.
5: You know, so.
8: Bigfoot, Chupacabra, the Loch Ness Monster, all rarely seen, all shrouded in mystery. And tonight, we're headed to the woods of Westchester County to search for the most elusive legend of all, Hillary Rodham Clinton. I'm Rafe DeGraw.
9: Wait, did you hear that?
8: With my partner, Coop Dixon.
9: There's something here, man!
8: And this is The Hunt for Hill. Our search begins in the woods of Chappaqua, where Hillary Clinton has recently been sighted by a bunch of white people with Facebook accounts. But where was she now? We set out to find her, trap her, and thank her. And for that, we needed help.
10: So, Michelle, you've seen Hillary Clinton?
11: I have. I was in my kitchen washing pans when I saw something moving through the woods. It was blonde, about 5'6". It seemed like it kind of wanted some time to itself, so I immediately started running after it.
12: Hillary, wait! I just want to thank you.
13: Welcome.
12: Hillary! Hillary, wait!
11: I think that's her.
14: That's her. You did a great job.
8: We decided to check out the spot where Michelle had her sighting to see if there was any trace of Hill.
15: Hey, Rafe, I think you're going to want to see this. That is a woman's shoe right there, size 6. And look, see how there's no heel?
14: It's Hillary.
8: Bingo. She was definitely close. So I decided to try and communicate with her.
12: Ha, ha, ha!
15: What are you doing?
10: Shh.
15: It's not gonna work.
10: Just hold on. We could hear her laugh, but we couldn't see her. And it was getting dark, so we decided to lure her to us with the one thing we knew would entice her, an article about the recount in Wisconsin. We placed it at the edge of the woods, set up our night vision, and waited. She never showed. But the next morning, when we checked, the article had clearly been read. Because in the very bottom corner, there was a little note.
15: That's our gal.
10: That said, thank you, H. It was our last day in Chappaqua, and we had just one more idea. But it was a crazy one.
16: Hello?
10: Dr. Keto, you say you are one with the trees.
16: Yes. I have lived my whole life in these Chappaqua woods. The trees whisper their secrets to me.
10: Can you ask them where Hillary Clinton is?
16: Of course. One moment. She's buying eggs at a grocery store.
10: Next week, the search moves to a ShopRite, only on The Hunt for Hill.
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1: It's just after 20 past 11. You're listening to The Witching Hour, CIA Guy, and Nick's Full Moon here. We're exploring the Bigfoot and Littlefoot people.
2: That's right.
1: Based on capturing Bigfoot being announced to be coming out on National Sasquatch Day, which is the anniversary of the Patterson-Gimlin film, which was taken supposedly showing a female Bigfoot. Mm. Walking at Bluff Creek in California, where yep. CIA guy's from.
2: You bet.
1: What do you think about that anyway? I don't think you've made really any comments on what, do you know, you're a Californian, you're from LA and things, and you must have been out there. What do you think the likelihood of a Bigfoot existing is?
2: There's a lot of land up there. Good Lord, there's a lot of
1: and
2: land.
1: And not a lot of people.
2: And I had a couple of high school friends moved up to Willow Creek, which is where the museum is up there. They're there to
1: yeah,
2: this
1: the
2: day.
1: Bigfoot Museum.
2: So yeah, it's known as Bigfoot County. They kind of, you know,
1: had they had experiences?
2: I haven't talked to them in recent decades. Mm. But,
1: so yeah, you think that that's a possibility? Do you think that the video itself, documentary...
2: I'll tell you, you go through the Trinity Forest or something on the Trinity Highway, there's just zillions of square miles of trees. You know, yes, loggers have been through there. In Oregon in particular, they stopped the logging some years ago. And if you'd lived there up in, you know, before a certain date... And it had been logging. Basically, they paid you not to log, and you know, people just.
1: And a lot of people describe having had these yep. sort of experiences as well. And it's the same here in Australia. You know, they say that there's not much. What's the chance? Why haven't we got footage of them and stuff? Well, we may have footage of them. Obviously, there's a lot of fakery out there, as usual, but. You know, people do have encounters, and often it's something where you smell something first and then yep. you see yep. it, or, you know, and it's not really, it's unlikely you're going to have a camera out unless you've got a GoPro going if you're a cyclist or whatever. And that's with the Orang Pendek, the one that I referred to on YouTube, yep. which is where there's these motorbikers who are going through the jungles on their motorbikes, and they're all wearing GoPros on their heads. So there's a reason why they're filming, because yep. often you think, well, why would you be filming that? You know, is it a wildlife cam? What's you know, yep. you got to think about the origins of the film first of all, and you see this little person running, and it's got a bare bottom. It's hairy, ginger hairy, probably 3.5 foot tall, and it's running away from them. Very upright, you know, bipedal, and it's running away, and it dashes into the thing, and the people get so shocked that they you know, they crash their bikes, and then they think, oh, what, and they go after them, yep. But they've gone, and that's exactly what you would expect. Now, the bare bottom is a very common thing in a lot of primates, where if a hairy bottom, you know, such as mandrills or whatever, and it's about sexual signalling. It can be used as a way of determining estrus and stuff. Right. So, you know, by coloration, and so it's a very feasible thing to have this sort of unhairy bottom. I don't know about you, but I certainly don't have a hairy bottom.
2: Well,
1: have hairy bottoms, and they may be hairy everywhere else. Right. So, you know, it's and women maybe.
2: I'm signalling.
1: I'll
2: be a striped-ass baboon.
1: Okay, well, we're going to... It's not just in, you know, we're not going to Yeti Land or whatever because we haven't got time, but these are all over the world, these different sightings of either Bigfoot people, hominids, or little people, and there's no reason why they should be categorized differently. You know, the existence of small pygmy type people in tribes living a subsistence life and not raping the earth, etc., and living in harmony with their environment is exactly the same as big hairy ones that are living in harmony with their environment and avoiding us like the plague, as you would. You would absolutely do that because you know that we're awful. We're an awful species. So any subspecies or possibly different species or just even a, you know, the same species but living in you know, genetically isolated environment. You would avoid them. You would avoid us. There's no question.
2: In the Pacific Northwest, yes, there is room to get lost.
1: Okay, well,
2: or not found.
1: In Geordieland, over in the northeast of England,
2: more interesting.
1: Yeah, now you've seen this because we went to a wedding just nearby. There's Bolam Lake, and there's a Yeti sighting there, and it's famously known as these Sasquatch Yeti Bigfoot type creatures that live there. So
2: I find it a lot.
1: This is on the BBC, by the way. Yep. So. Let's have a listen.
20: Welcome to Northumberland. This place is known for its incredible scenery, historic sites, and some of the country's strangest folklore. This particular story is said to have happened close to Belsay. I've brought you to Bolam Lake. This 15-acre country park is a popular spot with tourists, the perfect place for a picnic or a walk around the lake. You've got some incredible wildlife here, the swans and all that. But it's also rumoured to be the home of a strange creature that became known as the Geordie Yeti, Northumberland's answer to Bigfoot. So, where did these reports come from? And is there any truth behind this so-called Beast of Bolam Lake? The year is 2003. It's the middle of the night, and a group of fishermen are sitting on the banks of the lake here, the light of the moon reflecting back from the still waters. It's quiet. This is quite relaxing, actually. Suddenly, a rustling from the trees behind them. They turn around, and one of the anglers spots something strange out the corner of his eye. What is that? A shadow approaches, standing at least 8 foot tall. As it gets closer, this creature is covered in thick, dark hair from head to toe, and it's walking directly towards them. Its eyes are glowing red with huge, sharp teeth. The men stand up and grab their fishing equipment. They begin running at top speed all the way back to the car. Well, it didn't take long for this story to cause a stir. The report of an alleged Geordie Yeti hit local news and even national headlines. Groups of self-proclaimed Yeti hunters started turning up at Bolam Lake to camp out overnight to try and catch a glimpse of the beast for themselves. In the weeks and months that followed, even more sightings were reported with mixed responses. So what was it? Some people claimed it was a practical joker dressed up in costume. Others said it could have been a monk from a nearby monastery on a nightly stroll. Then there were the ones who were convinced the Northeast had its own Bigfoot. The sightings even led to an investigation where a team went to the woods near Bolam Lake, hoping to get to the bottom of what was going on. After scanning the woodland, some hawk's footprints were found painted on a road leading out of the forest. The team would later tell local papers they were pretty sceptical. However, monster enthusiasts still claimed to have seen the beast. Since then, the alleged beast of Bolam Lake obtained modern legend status. But did you know, it's not the only wild creature said to have been spotted in our region. In 1995, a large cat, nicknamed the Durham Puma, was reported carrying a rabbit in its mouth, and there have been several sightings since. At one stage, there seems to have been genuine concern, as Durham police were investigating the reports. Although a hoax can never be ruled out, there have been rumours of animals being mutilated and tracks being found in the area. So, if you ever find yourself near Bolam Lake on a night like this, when the air is cool, when it's dark, and fog drifting across the lake, just beware. There may be more than just swans out there.
0: 9 miles west of Morpeth in Northumberland lies Bolam Lake. It was once known as Bolam Bog, and the area was landscaped in 1816 to provide work for local people. Bolam Lake Country Park boasts lots of beautiful wildlife, from swans to roe deer to red squirrels, but something else is said to lurk here as well. Something less beautiful. Something dark. You see, there was never anything out of the ordinary about this place, and it wasn't particularly well known by those outside of the local area. But that changed in 2002, when Bolam Lake hit the headlines. Earlier in the year, a group of fishermen were out here in the evening with the hope of catching some pike, but instead, they caught a glimpse of something completely different. They described seeing a creature some 8 foot in height, covered in thick hair, with sharp teeth and glowing red eyes. Not wanting to stay and find out exactly what this thing was, the men ran for their lives, and not much more came of this, aside from a piece in the local media referring to the thing as the Geordie Yeti. Yet in the months that followed, more sightings started to be reported. Not just at dusk either, but during the daylight hours. The creature had been dubbed the Beast of Bolam Lake, and the media attention was growing, with this beast being spoken about throughout the country. Enter a man called Jonathan Downs, the director of the Devon-based Centre for Fortean Zoology, an organisation dedicated to cryptozoology using scientific methods. He brought his team to Northumberland in January 2003 for 5 days and nights in the hope of encountering the beast. The team started to interview eyewitnesses. One of these eyewitnesses stated that they'd seen the beast on two separate occasions, once in 1997 and once in 2000. This account would mean that the beast was here 5 years before the fishermen had their encounter, assuming this person was telling the truth. Joining Downs and his team from the southwest was Mike Halliwell from the Shields Daily Gazette and the Twilight Worlds Paranormal Research Society, based in South Shields. A team of 19 people in total came to Bolam Lake in the hope of seeing England's own version of Bigfoot. The team first used what they described as Native American tracking techniques to try and find out where it could be and lure it into a certain area. They also had a lot of expensive modern technology too, which strangely started to fail and malfunction at the start of the investigation. On day two though, things started to get even stranger. It was 5 p.m. and the light was fading. Thousands of nesting rooks in the trees were making a lot of noise and then fell silent all at once. At the same time, something big was moving around in the undergrowth. One team member got into his car and turned on the lights full beam in the direction of the noise. 8 people were here in this spot, and 5 of these, John Downs included, saw a huge humanoid creature springing from right to left and then disappear, before reappearing again and running back to where it had originally come from. There are also strange footprints found, which are pictured here, and the team reported that these prints were not from the same animal, meaning that there might be 2 or 3 of these creatures. At the end of the 5-day investigation, Downs said, "The expedition was a success beyond our wildest dreams. The most exciting thing was that 5 people had seen the beast at the same time. I was one of those people. What I saw was a dark, man-shaped object, approximately 7.5 feet tall. It had a barrel chest and thick, muscular arms and legs. I had a very clear sighting, but I saw no glowing eyes and wasn't able to tell whether or not it was covered in hair." Downs wrote in his autobiography, Monster Hunter, about what he had witnessed on that memorable night over a year after it occurred. "What I saw was an incredibly flat and angular face, which appeared to be two-dimensional. It is here that I have the greatest of difficulty in describing my encounter, because what I saw was so far out of the normal run of human experiences that there simply are not adequate words to describe it. I will do my best, but even now, over a year after the expedition was done and dusted, I still find it almost impossible to describe with any semblance of a coherent description. As far as its shape is concerned, the nearest analogue that I've been able to come up with is the angular metallic running man, which can be found in certain levels of a computer game, Doom 2. However, this thing was matte black. It was so black, in fact, that it was a quasi-human piece of nothingness which had somehow become projected upon the Northumbrian landscape. It moved far too sharply and far too fast to be a living thing, at least in the ways that we know it. Again, I have to resort to another unwieldy and fairly inadequate analogue. It was as if somebody had filmed this humanoid-shaped piece of nothingness and then projected it back onto the landscape using the fast-forward facility on the video recorder. The whole experience lasted only a second, but it has been with me ever since."
1: So I've been to Balham Lake.
2: Yep.
1: You've been right next to Balham Lake, because we went to a wedding there when we went over to the UK, and I dragged you along.
2: There were some animals at that wedding.
1: There's no... It's not the sort of area that's heavily forested. I mean, it is. There are woods there, you know, the equivalent. It's not like here where you've got dense rainforest or anything like that.
2: That's what's so weird. I can't imagine something in that area disappearing into thousands of miles.
1: But there was a mass sighting, and people from the Center for Fortean Zoology, including the leader, actually saw it. Now, another person who is an active member of that is Richard Freeman, and he has written a lot of books on Fortiana, so different cryptids. Yeah. That's what he does. He goes and he used to work in a zoo, and then he goes hunting around the world to try and prove different cryptids or test for myths about different existences of things, you know, whether it's a giant anaconda or giant crocodiles or whatever it might be. And Orang Pendek is one of them, and he's got a book, The Sumatra's Forgotten Ape, where he went through Sumatra. He's done about four or five different expeditions now, interviewing people who have seen the Orang Pendek. Mm. Now, the Orang Pendek is, if you see one, it's thought of as being a curse, and it's not a good thing to see. And so, to counteract the curse, you don't tell people about it.
2: Right.
1: So it's very difficult to get from people that they've actually seen these Orang Pendeks. Now, remember, the orangutan is exactly the same sort of thing. Lots of people didn't believe it existed, and I've seen them in the wild. I went to Borneo and actually got to see a wild orangutan, and they are so... isolated, and they are so, you know, solitary and silent, these massive, beautiful creatures. Despite being bright orange, they live in the tops of the trees. They're very difficult to spot. But fortunately, I was on going along the Gomatong River in a dugout canoe, believe it or not, and actually got to see one in the wild, which is really rare. There was loads of proboscis monkeys and everything. It's one of my best times as a primatologist to actually get to experience these. So it's highly likely that these hominids exist. Let's have a little listen to what Richard Freeman is talking about these Orang Pendek.
3: Firstly, the Orang Pendek, an upright walking ape, roughly 5 feet tall, very powerfully built, long, strong arms, relatively short legs, said to have a long mane of hair on its head. It walks erect like a man, and completely unlike the orangutan, it's almost exclusively terrestrial. It may be related both to the orangutan and to the much larger mainland yeti. Number two, the giant horned snakes. The Kabu people speak of snakes 10 metres long. They refer to as naga, which they insist have horns on their head like an ox. We know that there are horned snakes, the horned viper, the rhinoceros viper, the gaboon viper, and so on. But they're all relatively small. And of course, the horns are modified scales. A horned snake of this size would be completely unknown to science. So if the reports are accurate, we've got a new species there, or some sort of strange mutation of the reticulated python. Thirdly, the Chigao. A highly aggressive big cat, smaller than a tiger, but larger than a leopard. It's supposed to have front legs longer than its back legs, lending it a hyena-like sloping profile. It has sandy golden-coloured fur, a short, stubby tail, a mane-like ruff around the neck, though not so large as that of a lion, and very large canine teeth. Overall, it sounds very like a homothea, a scimitar-toothed cat related to the more familiar saber-toothed cats. And we know that they lived on the neighbouring island of Java till around 10,000 years ago. There could be a relic population in the jungles of Sumatra. This expedition will differ from the previous two in a couple of ways. Firstly, we will be concentrating mainly on the lowland jungles, the territory of the Kabu people, the original inhabitants of Sumatra. The modern Sumatrans and the modern Indonesians in general came down from Malaya fairly recently. The original indigenous people of Sumatra, the Kubu, are much taller, much paler, with curlier hair than the other Sumatrans. We met with them before, briefly, and their chief, Nailam, who had seen both giant horned snakes and the Orang Pendek. So we're going to be working with them, and they're going to be helping us in the lowland jungles, whereas before we were in the mountainous highland jungles. We will be also spending a few days up at Gunung Tuju, the Lake of Seven Peaks, the lake that's in the extinct volcano in Kerinci National Park. Both areas have produced Orang Pendek sightings recently.
1: So that's him talking about it, and he actually got so close to seeing one. He heard it, and other people who were in his expedition actually saw it. He sort of fell over or something and missed actually seeing it and was devastated after he'd spent weeks and weeks trekking up these mountains of you know, jungle and dealing with malaria and you name it, and actually getting, you know, and stomach bugs and everything, leeches. And he missed seeing it, but other people actually saw it who are scientists and people who were in the group. So, you know, in his mind, there's no question that the Orang Pendek exists, which is a cryptid. It's a type of hominid, not a human, but a type of hominid similar to one of the great apes. So there's no question in my mind that there's loads of these different species. As an anthropologist around the world, and because there's also the history of mythology, the history of sightings, even recent sightings around the place of these things, interactions, and I just find it fascinating.
2: Yep.
1: So obviously we have to talk about Rex Gilroy, who is the Yowie hunter who passed away a couple of years ago now, and also Tony Healy, who I got to interview, who is also a cryptozoologist who travelled the world as well. He's an Aussie, but he went to different places to interview people who had seen Yowies and had experiences of Yowies. So we're going to leave you with some of these experiences,
2: okay.
1: Because I think it's fascinating just to listen to professionals who've actually gone out and researched it, not just by books, but actually gone and met these people, gone to these environments, no matter how bad they are or difficult to get to. And some have actually seen them, or at least had some sort of experience through other, vicariously through others, other locals.
2: Okay.
1: You've been wishing, listening to The Witching Hour on 4ZZZ.
2: And whistling.
1: I'm knackered. I'm knackered, if you can't tell. But we'll be back definitely next week. And thanks again to Joe, who did the soundtrack show and did Spamalot last week while we couldn't make it last week, because we were very, very busy. We'll love to hear from you if there's anything that's been happening in the world. And we'll be back with some topical things, maybe some more cryptids, who knows. But there's definitely stuff out there that, you know, regardless of the Patterson-Gimlin film being considered duped or whatever, there's stuff out there. And I think that's just moot, really, and they're just trying to muddy the waters of what's really known. Okay, I'm going to leave you. This was from SBS about Rex Gilroy, who was looking at Yowies. And, of course, Yowie sightings are famous around here, especially Springbrook. And I had my own sort of heard them while I was camping up in Springbrook.
2: There was that one at Mount Barney a few years
1: Mount
2: ago.
1: Mount Barney where
2: a
1: sighting.
2: Truck driver came around the corner. You thought a boulder came down the hill.
1: Yep.
2: And it said the boulder suddenly unfolded and stood up and whacked his truck because it was embarrassed or something and then ran off the road.
1: So there's no question that there's people had lots of experience and are still having experiences with Yowies living amongst us. You've been listening to The Witching Hour on 4ZZZ. Don't forget to wait for Roberto, who will be with you at the Strike of Midnight and Kaleidoscope.
2: He agrees. He concurs.
4: I never had a good education. I'd have never made it to university. I've had to teach myself. There's only one word for me, I suppose. I'm a genius. Anyway, let's do this interview. Hello, I'm Rex Gilroy, the Yowie Man. I'm almost 70 years old, and I've been researching the Yowie for the last... how long have I been doing it? Hang on. I've been doing this research into the Yowie for some 56 years now. In China, of course, they call them the Yeren there, the Almastis in Russia. In North America, the Bigfoot. And in New Zealand, they have the Moihau. But they all mean basically the same thing, wild man or wild hairy people or hairy people or hairy men, hairy women. Scientists said it was just a mythical creature like the bunyip. Of course, we've gone out looking for these so-called myths and we found the evidence. I went out here into the Blue Mountain scrubland and I started to find things. My collection is priceless. I must be the only researcher in Australia who's got fossil human skulls under the dining room table. I have fossils from every geological period of the Earth's history, and I now have the largest privately owned natural science collection in Australia. Yes.
21: Over the years, we have amassed a huge collection, so much so that we're virtually living in a pocket of our home, and the rest of it's the collection, whether it be books or whether it's rocks and other artefacts and things like that.
4: I'm so cramped for space lately. I'm at the stage where I've got to find room for them.
21: With Rex's theories, I've always supported him, and in actual fact, I'm probably his biggest skeptic. Because I'm asked questions, how do you know that, and why do you think that's an artefact and that sort of thing? And he then explains it to me.
4: Yes, Heather is very important to my research and my life generally. We're soul brothers, you can say. We're a team. Some people call us Mr. and Mrs. Yowie or Mr. and Mrs. Indiana Jones. I do have an Indiana Jones hat and... I wear that whenever I'm in the bush. Might as well dress the part.
21: I was interested in history, historical stuff, but no, I'd probably never even heard of a Yowie before I met Rex. It hasn't been easy. We didn't know what the problem was at the time, but now that we know that it's Asperger's...
6: I'm not that stupid. Put up. I had it in my hands.
21: And I'm the one with the feet on the ground. I'm the one, the practical person. I'm the one that does the cooking, the cleaning, the everything else.
6: Well, what have I done? Oh, thanks. Throughout the world, there's vast areas of land that man can't get into. In such regions, any animal unknown to science could quite easily survive without us knowing. The scientist said to me once, it's impossible. That's a word found in the dictionary of fools as far as I'm concerned. But I need physical proof. I need tissue. I need a freshly dead corpse or hair samples or a skeleton, a skull, something physical that a biologist can work with. And that's what I'm searching for. Something's been here. Could be a yowie. Yeah. So far, there is not one authentic still photo of a yowie. For some reason, they don't trust man, and I don't blame them. The results of a lifetime's dedication. Everything I've discovered has come the hard way. I haven't had any funding from anyone. And here I am, almost 70, and I don't know what I'm going to do with the collection. It's the one problem I've got. They've got to go back in the garage. I know it's worth a couple of $1 million, but my lifetime's notes, preserved in hundreds of exercise books, would be worthless in their eyes because I'm not a trained scientist. Being an amateur, I haven't got the ability, it seems, to observe and record things properly like a scientist. I beg to differ there. But the bulk of my collection, because I'm an amateur, would be destroyed. I've been told that. And that's part of my life. And without it, I'd have nothing to live for. Yeah. Yeah. Love me or hate me, I am that rare phenomenon in world history, a genius. A genius still broke. We have this hidden history, as I say, that will become accepted in years to come. And I'll be known as the pioneer of that, I guess. Rex Gilroy is being laughed at the moment. But 100 years from now, people will think more kindly of me, I hope.

0: Can the manticore please stop eating Alex, please? I'm trying to listen to the witching hour.
1: My foot!
0: Oh, you don't need that leg anyway, do you, Alex? No, drop him, please. Leave go.
2: The witching hour.
0: Drop him.
2: Complete with dishes best served chilled.
0: So what about the yaoi that was near the mango nearby? What happened there?
3: We went to see the lady, Katrina Tucker, and she took us down, showed us where it had happened. That was interesting. Her mango farm was on a road that stopped dead on the bank that dropped away into the Adelaide River, which has, you know, got crocodiles and things. And beyond the river there, the pretty wild country, until you get to the road that goes across to Kakadu. Anyway, she and her husband used to hear the strange sort of vocalisations and didn't know what the heck was happening, and domestic stock would sort of play up a bit, and they didn't know what was going on. But her husband was away on this occasion, and she heard screaming as if some animal was tangled in the fence and couldn't get loose. So she went downstairs and jumped on her quad bike, and her two big guard dogs were with her. And mango crops are very valuable, so she had these guard dogs. Anyway, the guard dogs normally, let's go, but they turned and ran around the back of the house. They wouldn't go with her. She took off down the fence line, and there was this, as she said, a big hairy thing like an orangutan, only 7 feet tall, leaning back, sort of trying to pull the fence over, it looked like. And she did quite a couple of quite good sketches, or very good sketches, actually, of what this thing looked like. Sort of crouched down, leaning back, yanking on the fence, screaming its head off. And she had been coming pretty fast, and she hit the brakes and slewed to a halt quite close to it. Within 10 metres, anyway, quite close. And it stood up, and I think it just turned away. And it ran off, it plodded away, running, but its big heavy feet were hitting the ground. She said it was rocking from side to side as it ran. She just turned around and shot back to the house. But in the morning there were tracks, but the tracks were the most unlikely, improbable shape. A skeptic would have a field day, because they look like an imprint that some poorly educated practical joker would make. They don't look anything like Bigfoot or normal yowie tracks. There's three toes plus a thumb-like thing sticking out the side. Well, Katrina phoned the police, actually, when this happened, and said there's some big escaped animal. Something must have escaped from the zoo. She didn't know anything about yowie. She came from the the islands north of Scotland. She'd been in Australia for some time, but police came out and said, "Oh, I don't know, you've been hoaxed. You must have been hoaxed." But a young woman from the museum, I think, or the uni, she went down there and made plaster and fiberglass casts of these tracks. She said, well, Katrina was obviously telling the truth, but, you know, it was so weird. She must have been hoaxed. But then it transpired that a neighbour had seen what seemed to be a smaller version drinking out of her one of her water troughs, all covered with hair and man-shaped, and it took off. Then a local businessman came forward and said he'd seen two very tall, man-shaped things on the road, on the highway, not that far away from Katrina's place, towards down the end of the road. He had to drive up to Darwin very early in the morning in the dark every day, and he said he'd seen these two things at the same spot on the road. One ran right across in front of him like a big powerful man, but he said he couldn't make out any hair because of, you know, it just looked black. But it was, you know, 7 feet tall and going like hell. The other one was a bit stranger. It was standing beside the road, and it was immensely tall and immensely skinny, jet black and shiny. And as he came past, it bent at the waist like a pin until its entire upper body and its head were sort of like a jackknife right down, folded right down. So his head was down around his knees or something.
1: More often than not, this subject is considered tabloid or merely pseudoscience.
4: The prints come from all over the world. Some of them date back more than 40 years. Some appear to belong to creatures which, if they had human proportions, would be nearly 2.5 meters tall.
1: For me, it seems that we're dealing with relic populations of man-like primates, literally dotting the globe.
4: Jerry?
5: They have found twisted trees like that up to close to 4 inches in diameter, and it is one of those phenomena which is virtually impossible to hoax, because no matter what sort of an instrument you put on the tree, you either put it far apart and then you twist the entire thing open, or you put it tighter together to get this tight twist, and then you chew the bark to smithereens.

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2: Yes, indeed. It is 12:01 here on Radio 4 Triple Z. I'm Roberto with my show Kaleidoscope. I hope you can... thank you for joining me. I hope you can stay with me until 2 a.m. and even beyond into the next show. Big thanks to The Witching Hour for 2 hours of yowiness. And a huge big thanks to Joe from the from the Soundtrack Show for sitting in last week during my absence and playing a great array of his party-type tunes. I'm going to start the show with the closing scene with song of the 2025 documentary called Starman, which follows NASA robotics engineer and best-selling science fiction author Gentry Lee's lifetime quest to answer a singular cosmic question: are we alone in the universe?
3: Your choice is simple. Join us and live in peace, or pursue your present course and face obliteration. We shall be waiting for your answer. The decision rests with you.
4: Before the first planetary explorations took place, I never thought that each one of these worlds we would explore would be so vastly different than the planet Earth. And what happened as I matured in my life and I realized how different and inhospitable all these places were, I came to say, oh my gosh, we live in paradise, and we don't even know it.

The most popular face of modern compassion is charity pin-up Mother Teresa, a 20th century nun who devoted her life to helping those in need. Mother Teresa said, "Give, but give until it hurts," which is possibly the sexiest thing a nun's ever said, apart from in rude films.

4777. 4777. 4777.

0: time of year.
1: It's spring and the birds and the bees are doing their thing. Every year, scores of baby birds are taken to vets or the RSPCA's Queensland Wildlife Hospital, when in fact, they should have been left where they were. So, do you know what to do if you find a lost baby bird out of its nest? Well, I'm going to tell you. If the baby bird only has fluffy down, it's a nestling and needs help straight away because it can't keep itself warm. Please take it to a vet or the RSPCA as soon as possible. However, if the bird already has flight feathers, it's a fledgling. Ask yourself, is the bird calling or making a noise? Is it bright and responsive? Is the bird trying to spread its wings and flutter to the ground when encouraged to fly? If you've answered yes, the baby bird needs to be reunited with its parents, as no human can teach a young bird what it needs to learn to survive. So, place the bird on a low branch in a bush and watch to see if the parents come to feed it. Or, place the baby bird in a bucket with a few drainage holes. This home away from home will protect fledglings and baby birds from cats and dogs. 4ZZZ cares about our listeners and baby birds.

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1: Even the laziest devil sits on your youth and your crime.

0: Whoops.
1: I was actually a kid going to the Fortune Bazaar market days in the 90s. My mum used to be a part of the markets there. So my first impression was it was sick. Back then it was mostly punk rock bands and heavy metal. And believe it or not, I would fall asleep next to the metal bands playing. So it was something that was going against the grain of social norms. And to see that still alive today is friggin' unreal.
2: Well, I liked the Wall of Zeds, because it was colourful and I liked how everyone's name was put up there and everyone's talent, and that's what I liked.
3: My first impression was how much of a community it is. It just seems that there's been thousands of people over the years that have contributed to this, and it's the sum of all of those people that have been involved. Just a mountain of people who all care about art, and it's the combination of that.
4: Well, my first impression with 4ZZZ was actually when I met one of the presenters, Brody, at Big Sound, and then coming in and doing an induction at 4ZZZ was really cool, really alternative, like really, and had like a really chill vibe, so it's been a lot of fun.
5: It's a really sick show, one of my favourites. I think one of the first shows I ever listened to was Kids in Class with my dad.
6: First impression, not on this visit, but we drive past here all the time and we always look at this gorgeous building. So what a great opportunity to come and see it firsthand, eh?
7: Yes, that was some of the first impressions and commentary of the attendees of this year's Brisbane Open House, which was back in on the 18th and 19th of July. And of course, ZZZ is one of the buildings featured in amongst, actually now, this year was 93 buildings and spaces across Greater Brisbane, including a record 16 private homes and over 30 new additions, including the Glasshouse Theatre at QPAC. If you missed it this year, please put it in your calendar for next year. It'll be again in July, I'm sure. People are very impressed what the history of 4ZZZ, not just of when we moved in here into affectionately known, the building is affectionately known as Barry, but also what the history of it before 4ZZZ made it our home. Good morning to you. I'll just share with you what I've been playing in there. That's a more extended first bracket. The track that just finished up right there was Love and Rockets, live on KCRW with their track No Words, No More. Prior to that, we had a very, for me, a very iconic 80s 4ZZZ song. It was one of the first songs I remember as a new listener back in the mid-80s. 80s, that really struck me. I thought, oh, this is so cool. This is very different to the commercial radio and other forms of music that I used to source back then. And I thought it was just wonderful. And I stayed with ZZZZ ever since. They were a Sydney band called The Particles. And the track was the good old The Trumpet Song. And before that, we had a sort of live one by PJ Harvey. It was a Pill session done in 2004, and the track I played was The Letter. Prior to that, we had You and I with their track Damage. What do we have? We had Pill with the very early track of theirs, Public Image, one of my favourites. Prior to that, we had Fuzzbox, or also the band has been known to be called We've Got a Fuzzbox and We're Gonna Use It. and the track I played was Love is the Slug. And right at the top of the bracket, I played a little segment from right at the end of a 2025 documentary I watched a few months back. It's called Starman. I was very impressed with it. It centres around a gentleman who is a NASA robotics, or was a NASA robotics engineer and best-selling science fiction author. His name is Gentry Lee. And I've never seen such a man with such passion for his job and for life and this earth. Oh, wow, it was very impressive. And it was I do highly recommend it if you watch it. Just at least, the trailer doesn't really do it justice. But anyway, just type in to YouTube, Starman documentary 2025, and you'll get it there. That's where we started off, yes. I'm going to start the next bracket with a track from a band I saw Saturday night in Roma Street Parklands at the, I think it's not the amphitheatre, what's it called? The amphitheatre, Roma Street Parkland. It really is a great place to see bands. Beautiful, lovely setting amongst the the vegetation there, sort of natural carved grass into like an amphitheatre. It's just really, really beautiful place. And that's where Z4ZZZ last year had their Z50 market day and having their Z51 again this year. And I reckon it's a beautiful location to see bands. And Magic Dirt were supporting the Cruel Sea, and there was another support act, but I thought both were really good. And particularly the Cruel Sea were really tight band. And it's funny, I've never seen them perform live, and I just seem to think that the drummer seemed to remind me of Charlie Watts of the Rolling Stones. He just never really smiled. He looked so serious. It did the job very well, but he was just very sort of serious about what he's doing. It was terrific. But I actually posted some photos up on my Facebook page and got some different reactions. One person said, fantastic sound for an outdoor gig. But on the other hand, another person said, no dance floor, no atmosphere. Actually, you're right, there was no dance floor. Hopefully that will change, because this coming Saturday, I believe, or maybe Friday, Panau, Electronic Dance Act, is playing there. So, I wonder if they'll make a bit of a dance floor there. Anyway, I'm going to play Magic Dirt song now, and I'll be finishing this show with a song from the Cruel Sea. But anyway, this is a live one done back in 1998, I think, when the track was released, and it was performed live on Recovery. And if you don't know what Recovery was, it was a really, really popular TV show on ABC, where there was a live performer, a live studio audience, and a very charismatic host named Dylan. And it was mostly aimed towards the young generation. I don't know how long it went for, but it definitely was very popular. Youth-orientated. Here we go, TV series that was broadcast on ABC. The show was aired every Saturday morning from 9 to midday, from 96 to 2000. So this is a track, unfortunately, Magic Dirt didn't perform Saturday night. I was hoping they would. But anyway, they did a great job of it on Recovery. Hope you like it too.

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1: Everybody supports women until a woman's doing better than you.

0: put on the record, you know, while everyone is listening.
1: I would like it to be known that I'm not like her. I'm mocking her cause I'm not like her. I'm not like those girls who are not like those girls. 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I'm not like her. As soon as she hits it, I'm kicking her out. 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Everyone together on the count of three. One, two. You're mundane, we agree. 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
1: These guys are coming out next year, I believe, in February, and will be playing at the Brisbane Entertainment Centre.

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1: Thank you, yeah, Zorro. Yes, I think I know Zorro. He sticks his tongue out every Tuesday. Good morning, you're tuned in to Radio 4ZZZ. It's getting close to 1 a.m. I'm Roberto. The show's closed, kept going through till 2 a.m. Let me tell you what I've been playing in that shorter bracket there. I started off with a live track from Magic Dirt, one of my favourites called She Riff, and it was performed live on Recovery, a very popular music programme on ABC TV back in the 90s. Then we had a track by Sophia Isella with her song called Everybody Supports Women. Then we had a request, which I was very happy to fill, for Ant-Man, The Hitman. It was a live rendition of Didn't Tell the Man, and I gather that Ant-Man was very happy with that. I'm glad. And right at the end there, we had Simple Minds with my favourite track from Simple Minds called Love Song. I think it was the first track I heard from them back in the 80s. I never was a big follower of Simple Minds, even though I had an album of theirs back then. I mostly just gravitated to their hit songs and not much else. But yes, as mentioned, they are coming out next February, along with Gary Numan. I reckon that's quite a duo, especially Gary Numan. I think that he would be really, really cool to see. It seems like even though he's getting sort of senior now, he's performing still very strongly, really cool. Anyway, what was I was going to mention? God, tap the finger. No, nothing. It's not helping. Look over at my notes. No. Okay. Never mind. Oh, that's right. I was going to mention a little something before I play this next little sort of song, which has a bit of a little snippet from a Four Corners episode about AI that aired about 4 or 5 weeks ago. Yeah, there's a lot of talk about AI and the potential dangers of it, and with some people actually resigning from major companies like Anthropic. That name just sounds like a company that's on a movie or something like that. It really sounds like a movie name. But anyway, you know, there are sounding warnings about if we don't rein this in and keep a lid on it, it's just going to have devastating consequences. Anyway, also, along those lines, you might have heard there's a 35 year anniversary re-release of Terminator 2, Judgment Day.

0: it's been like remastered or something, a little bit higher quality. So yeah, it's happening. And with that in mind, I'll now play this next tune.
1: What are the risks if we lose control of AI?
2: This is a little bit like a chimpanzee asking, like, what's the risk if these Homo sapiens do end up being very successful? And it's like, well, we could go extinct. Extinction is a very real risk. But also, if we have super intelligent AI agents running society, we will just be at their mercy.

0: What are you talking about?
1: This mission is too important.
0: I don't know what you're talking about, Al.

0: 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Help. Help. Help. Help.
1: That's a beautiful shade of lipstick. I bet you enjoy the music of Men at Work. You're incredibly foxy. Take off your shirt, take off your pants. Wow, what a body. That feels good. I'll give you a call. You better get tested.

Good morning, you're tuned in Radio 4 Triple Z, that's our name. And I'm Roberto, that's my name. And the show is Kaleidoscope, that's the show's name. That there was the Ting Tings with That's Not My Name. Before that, we had the Swamp Stompers, which were a blues rock trio from Lismore, who formed in 2012, performed 434 shows across Australia and Europe, and officially broke up in 2023. The track was called Call Me Up. And before that, we had a New Zealand outfit called The Ideas, with their track I Had a Home. And just based on that track alone, sometimes that happens with me, just requires one track, and I love to see them live based on that track alone. And that track I Had a Home by The Ideas has sold me. I hope they come over, and I will be making an effort to see them perform live. Prior to that, we had we had a track by Pink Floyd called Welcome to the Machine from their very popular album called Wish You Were Here. I think that's where we started up. Yes. This next track is a very old school one from the 60s. It's actually a Spanish track from Cuba. And I didn't know about the name of it and its relevance until I sort of follow a little bit a journalist, an ABC journalist called Mark Bevan. He has a segment called If You Were Listening, and usually goes for around about 20 minutes. And I find it really, really good the way he presents it in that. You can find his YouTubes that are uploaded not long after they are aired on ABC. If You Were Listening. Anyway, the latest one, I think, is all about Guantanamo Bay, and I found it quite fascinating. But it was in the episode that I discovered this track that I knew all the way back from my childhood was about Guantanamo. And here it is.

words mean I am a truthful man from the land of the palm trees. And before dying, I want to share these poems of my soul. My poems are soft green. My poems are also flaming crimson. My poems are like a wounded fawn seeking refuge in the forest. The last verse says, Con los pobres de la tierra. With the poor people of this earth, I want to share my fate.

Aristotle, when he treats time in the physics, starts with a riddle that he never answers that goes something like this. Think about time as divided into the past, the present, and the future. And then think for a while about what the present is. How thick is the present? The present is just a limit between the past and the future. But then you get the paradox. Because the past is something that does not exist. It has existed, but it does not exist any longer. The future is something that does not exist. It will exist, but it doesn't exist. And the present is nothing. So time seemed to be a nothing dividing something non-existent from something non-existent.

0: Good day to you, and welcome to All Things Considered, a show where we talk very softly and right into the mic. Do you hear that? I'm whispering right in your ear. I'm right in your ear. Buzz, buzz, buzz, buzz, buzz.
1: Good morning, you're tuning in the radio 4ZZZZ. I'm Roberto on Kaleidoscope, and you were just listening to The Spent Priests with There Will Be Blood. I hope not. Not on my panel. Before that, we had The Weasel with Heaven Can Wait. And at the top of the bracket, we had The Sandpipers with Guantanamera, which is Spanish for Guantanamo. And that was released in 1966. And the Sandpipers version of that track remains the most commercially successful version of the classic Cuban patriotic song in the English-speaking world. Now we're going to be playing a track by a rising, Australian three-piece indie band originally formed in the hinterland of Byron Bay, and they're called Loose Content, and this track is called Big Bright Burning Sun.

That's loose content from the hinterland of Byron Bay, where the magic mushrooms are. I don't mind, if it's done well, I don't mind the occasional mashup. If you can guess, in some cases it's pretty obvious, if you can guess the three songs that are in this mashup, well, you can text 0420 626 733.

Hang on, I'm just trying to decide between a joke or this track. Nah, I'll just stick in this track. Here we go. It's a bit of a silly little funny track from the 60s.

0: Lay off now, you lubbers. 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
2: Good morning. You're tuning in the radio for Triple Z with the silly little classic sea shanty performed by Brisbane folk band The Longest Johns. It's Blow the Man Down. I don't know when it originated, but anyway, if you want to, you can research it yourself. I was reminded of it from an episode of Big Bang Theory when Sheldon started singing it. Before that, we had Sonic Youth with Cool Thing, performed live on MTV in 1992. And prior to that, we had a mashup of three tracks. Predominantly, it was Aerosmith's Walk This Way with Queen's Another One Bites the Dust, with a little bit of insert of Prince's Kiss. And at the top of the bracket, we had Loose Content with Big Bright Burning Sun. I've got one final track to go. Just a moment. Just referring to something. I better hurry up. I thank you very much for joining me, and I hope I can have your ears next week. Please stay tuned. We have Cass and Georgia so far, the trio of... it's a duo so far, but the trio normally, Dirty Laundry, they'll be taking you through till 6 a.m. I've got one last track to go. It's The Cruel Sea, who I saw perform live at the Roman Street Parklands on Saturday night. This is a lesser known track of theirs from their album called Over Easy, came out in 1998, and I think it was a follow-up to their Three-Legged Dog, but it's a sort of a gentler, more moving, melancholy sort of track. Basically, it captures how certain times of the year can trigger deep reflection and a longing for escape or comfort. I'll leave you with this, and have a great week. Cheerio.

At 4ZZZ, we acknowledge the traditional owners of the land on which we broadcast. We pay our respects to the elders, past, present, and emerging, of the Turrbal and Yagara people. We acknowledge that their sovereignty over this land was never ceded, and we

0: Hello.
1: Hi, my name is Cass from Dirty Laundry.
0: Hi, my name is also Cass from Dirty Laundry. Just a little inside joke for those in the know. If you couldn't put that together, you're listening to Dirty Laundry on 4ZZZ. Lachlan is currently in Mongolia finding himself via throat singing, so he will not be joining us today.
1: I can give you a little taster of what he sent us a voice message, and it was like...
0: Boom, boom.
1: So I was doing something completely different.
0: Yeah, well, y'all seen June?
1: This is what happens when two autistic people are left alone in a room together.
0: Mind you, she just made me turn off the light. We are sitting in darkness.
2: I don't like big overhead light.
1: No.
0: They need like a nice soft lamp in
1: here. They do. I'm going to invest. I'm going to buy a lamp for 4ZZZ. I'm going to invest in a lamp and a blanket. It's so cold in here.
0: It is freezing cold.
1: I'm going to invest in a blanket. Normally,
0: it's hot. Unpleasantly
1: sticky.
0: Dense and humid in
1: here. I get sticky in the studio. Nope. I'm going to rephrase that.
0: Content warning.
1: I'm going to take those words back. I get. Yeah. This is rewinding.
0: It's rewind time. It's actually very the panel looks very pretty.
1: Yeah, it's so much better like this.
0: Okay.
1: Gah.
0: So the song you just heard was Patchwork by Bottlebug. Georgie, extrapolate.
1: So I was finding some songs for this episode, and I came across Bottlebug, and I was like, that band name sounds so familiar, but we've never played one of their songs. Because I think this might be their first song on the 4ZZZ database. Maybe I could be wrong, but I'm like, we've never, like, where do I know this from? I listened to the first 5 seconds, and I went, oh, and then I went to the Instagram to double check, and I went, oh yeah, okay. So I went to Prime.

0: school with the singer of Bottle Park. And fun little tidbit. So this was my, because I went to two primary schools. This was my second one. Me and him, we were pretty good friends. We were in the same grade. And then I think at some point in like grade six, I got like bored. It was like one of those crushes where you were just kind of bored. Like you didn't have a crush, but like you just picked the cutest boy you could.
1: I used to just like, I literally remember vividly looking around and going, yeah, I'll have a crush on you. And no one thought I was gay.
0: Wow. Okay, so I was just about to say that's what I used to do.
1: Well, it's different for you.
0: It is.
1: But yeah. I genuinely would pick them and then I was like, okay, I don't like you anymore.
0: That's what, yeah, I used to do the same thing. And eventually I did it, I did it to Robert, the lead singer.
1: Robert.
0: Robert,
1: I don't like this rock.
0: Robert, I don't like the rock. It's pissing me off. Robert. And then he was like, I said something to my friends and then they said it to him and I had to like act really nonchalant and like okay about the fact that like they told him, but inside I was like, someone's going to die tonight. I was so upset. And then he was like, I didn't like you, but that's okay. Cause like we tie it, we friends. And he was like, really
1: gay.
0: He was like, we gang for real. He was really chill about it. And he's a really nice guy. I just remember that. And then I ran into him again at Big Sound. And I just like every now and then I think about that.
1: Was I there for this?
0: No, this was third night of Big Sound. And I kept running into him. We kept running into each other. Oh my God. He's really tall.
1: They're easy to find, those ones.
0: He's really tall and he was also school captain, so.
1: I was saying that I wonder where my school captain is now, but I'm pretty sure he's like traveling somewhere.
0: Yeah, probably.
1: Shame.
0: But yeah, that's my fun little anecdote. Everyone in Brisbane is connected.
1: Pretty much. Ran into my ex's best friend last night.
0: Okay.
1: Actually love them though, so that was wonderful. And I was dressed as a clown. So.
0: Yeah. Sorry, kids. You know. I'm a killer clown today.
1: No, I actually looked awesome. I was a killer, but I wasn't like a killer.
0: Did I just airball?
1: Yeah.
0: Cool. Okay, I'm going to have to show you that clip when we go to music.
1: Awesome. I remember when the clown summer was happening.
0: Yeah.
1: Genuinely traumatizing for me, and I think that's where my fear of clowns came from. Because I was, it was 2016, so I was 10. And I remember vividly, it was like the last place that my best friend and I hit for trick-or-treating. And then I turned around to get back in the car, and this like older teenage guy had this, what would now be comedically oversized Joker mask on. But at the time, it was horrifying. And he just turned to me and went, "Rah!" And I screamed and got in the car and started crying. Yeah, and then we went home.
0: Yep, okay. I find clowns delightful.
1: I do now. I think there's something very fun about it. I feel very pretty when I'm dressed as a clown for some reason, which just all the time. Anyway, but back then I was just scared. Stop looking at me like that in the dark with the red lights. It's freaking me out. Stop.
0: Sorry.
1: You look like a mole when you do that. The blind ones.
0: And you know what you really mean. You really mean feeling. And you know you didn't even see to me like that. And you didn't think to me like that. And you don't understand why you would think it.
1: If you were any rodent, what would you be?
0: Ooh, see, I like this question a lot. Because I love rodents. I love little rodents. I love the little guys go like... And they, like, scurry around. I love when they bite things. I love when they bite people. I'm okay when they bite me, but I like when they bite other people. I like when they scurry and they take things that aren't theirs. And then they smell funny a little bit, too. And they're really startled.
1: So you're a spirit animal.
0: Yeah. When I die, I'm going to come back as a little green ghoul and I'm going to live in the sewers with all the rats. I think if someone on this earth could speak to rats, I think it would be me.
1: Probs. Yeah. I mean, if you tried hard enough. I would be a hopping desert mouse.
0: Good.
1: Love those things.
0: Good choice. I'd probably be like a ferret.
1: Yeah. You know what? Yeah.
0: I'd be a ferret.
1: A ferret or a... What's like the things that are like basically the same as ferrets, but they're not? What are they called? Oh my God. No, I need to... Real time. I'm doing research. Hang on. Just like say something for a second.
0: Do you guys want to hear about my parents' divorce? Sorry.
1: That's one of her Hinge prompts, by the way.
0: Yeah. It was one of my Hinge prompts is, together we could relive my parents' divorce, winky face. So if that sounds like something up your alley, you can text in at 0420-626-733 and ask me out on a date. And we can relive my parents' divorce. Have nice. You found the ferret?
1: Weasel,
0: yes.
1: Weasel and stoat.
0: Stoat.
1: Mink.
0: I like that name.
1: Mink. And polecats. That was my nickname in high school.
0: Polecat?
1: Yep.
0: Cool.
1: We have a really niche underground song coming up next. I don't think any of you guys would have heard it.
0: No one's ever heard this song ever.
1: Oh my god. I saw a post the other day that was like, it was part 12 of like, how to be so niche that no one can copy you. And the first slide was, have a niche girlfriend. And then another one of them was, wear sandals.
0: Have a niche girlfriend, wear sandals. Yes! Yes, oh my goodness.
1: God, you're so niche!
0: You're so niche! My mum says every time she hears this song, she thinks of me because the music video to this song came out around the time that I was about to be released through the canal.
1: Just say born.
0: No, let me do my thing. It was about the time where I was about to be released from the canals of my mother's voluptuous womb and brought into the light of this world.
1: Or the darkness, rather, right now.
0: Well, okay. I was a baby and it was that was overhead lighting in the hospital.
1: That's why you hate them now.
0: Yeah, exactly. But it always reminds me of her because it's like a little baby in the womb and there's like lightning strikes and then the baby is like becoming bigger and that's like the whole music video. It's like a CGI baby in a womb and there's like lightning strikes and it's stuff and it's kind of weird.
1: That was all of us once.
0: But she was like, it reminds me of you.
1: Well, it reminds me of House.
0: Yeah, okay.
1: I too am in this episode. Huh? Anyway, I love that show. So, Teardrop by Massive Attack. Dirty Laundry 400%.

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1: Good morrow.
0: You are listening to Dirty Laundry on 4ZZZ. The time is currently a crisp 2:38 a.m. on the 14th of September.
1: Good lord.
0: 2026. Why are you awake? Riddle me this.
1: Yeah. Sorry, I thought I was going to burp.
0: Oh, so you... okay. Yeah. No, thank you. I appreciated that. So, what we just had was Bulletproof by LaRue Paul. The Void Stares Back by My Daydreams. Nothing to You by Mera Feet Cass. Not me.
1: Different Cass.
0: I wish. Heavy Lifting by Roma, Pedestal by Portishead, and Teardrop by Mills if it's Snack.
1: Yeah.
0: It's quite the nice little bracket.
1: Yes. Let me talk about something.
0: My ears are so wide open.
1: Amazing. So I've been going out a lot. Going through something at the moment, so I've been going out a lot. And because of this, I've re-entered into going to the valley at night, which I have not done at all this year until now.
0: Many of us fall victim.
1: And I'm, because, you know, it's just like, well, let's just go and have a good time. So I've been going out. And the other night, Saturday night, the music that was played was so dookie. It was so... so buns, so doo-doo, and it was the same songs, and it kept happening. So I went out with my roommate, and it was the same songs that kept playing. Like, we'd go into a club, and like, we could, like, you, it was so strange because the music they were playing outside was so good. So we go into the club, and then we get there, and it's just straight like butt cheek, and like, it's so bad. I have a bone to pick with whoever DJ'd at Mikasa Saturday night.
0: Terrible. I say, if you're going out for good music, typically...
1: Well, I'm not going out for good music, but I shouldn't... But because I'm not going out for good music, I shouldn't have to subject myself to horrible DJing.
0: Or rather be subjected to.
1: Like, that should not have to happen. Because, yeah, we just went there because we wanted... There was, like, 2 for $10, and it was free entry. So we were like...
0: That sounds nice.
1: Yeah, we went, yes, please. We got a drink there. We couldn't even stay for the 2 for $10 deal because it was that bad.
0: Like,
1: it was,
0: dang.
1: It was bad.
0: Yeah,
1: it was
0: really bad. That's... Wow.
1: So, like, me and my roommate were, like, laughing at, like... It was just terrible. And the floor was sticky.
0: Floor's always sticky, though.
1: It's always sticky. Yeah. And it was... But it was every time we would go to a new place... They would be playing the same songs, but they'd also be playing them in the same order.
0: What the hell?
1: Which was
0: they have a group chat.
1: Yeah, they have a group chat. Like, it was so strange. Every time we'd enter a new place, it was like the same song in the same order. And yeah. And it was just, the music was just real bad. It was just real bad. Like, I couldn't dance to any of it.
0: Yeah.
1: I had to get real drunk and then I could dance.
0: Well, that I fear that is their goal. Like, I think they know what they're doing on some level.
1: Is by playing straight butt cheek.
0: Yeah, and then they're like, people are going to have to drink if they're listening to this.
1: Yeah, they're going to have to drink if they want to dance to this.
0: That's how, like, I have so much admiration for, because I do not understand people that can go to the Valley sober. I can't.
1: Yeah, I don't get that.
0: I never have, and I am unsure if I ever will.
1: Yeah.
0: I went to a certain club, literal months apart, right?
1: Yeah.
0: And the first instance of this was there was this DJ playing that was horrible. So bad. So, so bad. Like, we just hung out in the bathroom because we just couldn't do it.
1: Yeah.
0: And then literally, I think 2 months later, on a whim, me and my friend were like, you know what, let's go be stinky in the valley, you know?
1: Yeah.
0: Go to the same club. The same DJ's playing. Same DJ's playing, and it's just as terrible as it was last time.
1: Yep, yep.
0: And it just... Man.
1: Man.
0: There is so much good club music out there
1: to
0: pick from.
1: There is.
0: It's not hot.
1: I know.
0: 2000s dance mix. Boom.
1: Boom. I've yet to hear Brat in the clubs.
0: I've heard it very few times. You know who I have heard in the club? Gracie Abrams.
1: Yeah. It's like,
0: how?
1: What is happening?
0: Who is your target audience? Because I don't think even her fans would want to list, like, dance to her at the club.
1: Yeah, like, that's not the time.
0: Yeah, guys, a little consideration, please.
1: Yeah, come on, jeez.
0: It actually really annoys me now that I'm thinking about it.
1: Yeah.
0: But, I mean, I think that's also part of why gig culture is so vibrant right now.
1: Yeah.
0: Like, there is always something happening.
1: Yeah.
0: That's why, like, I know that compared to Melbourne and Sydney, that Brisbane is a sleepy city. But there's, you know, there's always stuff happening if you follow, like, the same three accounts.
1: There's always things happening. You just got to make, like, it is always just, like, lights out by, like, 11 p.m.
0: It always just
1: wraps up by, like, 11.
0: Well, that's why you go to Creaser.
1: Oh, yeah.
0: Which we may or may not have given a visit to on Friday.
1: Oh, my goodness.
0: Yeah.
1: This is a fun little song.
0: Huh? Oh, yeah.
1: I was about to say, don't tell me I airballed again.
0: No. I got it.
1: Yep.
0: Speaking of club music, I love the Veronicas so much. When Untouched comes on the at the club, like, I will give you $50
1: out of sheer joy. When Untouched comes on at the club, everyone around me is going to be anything but Untouched.
0: Everyone's getting touched.
1: Everyone's getting touched.
0: Everyone is my best friend.
1: Yep.
0: Alcohol cannot hurt me. Dirty Laundry of 4ZZZ. Forever by the Veronicas.

0: I actually don't know what
1: another very smooth transition from Dirty Laundry on 4ZZZ.
0: Hi, my name is Cass from Dirty Laundry.
1: No, it's not. Oh, you're just blatantly not Cass from Dirty Laundry.
0: You're just blatantly not me, Nan. So, like, if there's a pedigree jump on the floor, you wouldn't, like, dive on it? Like, I'm still your Nan, yeah, but, like, like if you have some pedigree jump, yeah, like, I wouldn't mind some. Okay, what do we listen to?
1: Yeah, that was right then, Battle Royale by Eka Vandal. This is not off of her new album, but her new album is very good. And I do recommend you listen to it. Miss Pissfit from Wax, that is off their new, like a couple months now, album.
0: That was also my nickname in high school.
1: Yeah. Well, mine was Hole because we played it. So, Malibu by Hole was what we played. Anyway.
0: Mine was Hole. Oh, okay. Town bike over here.
1: Town Malibu, if you would.
0: Town Malibu.
1: Push My Buttons by Public Figures. Moth Song by Folk Bitch Trio. Ultraviolence by Lana Del Rey. The Dealer by Stevie Nicks. I knew a guy whose nickname was that.
0: Well, wow, yeah.
1: And Forever by the Veronicas.
0: Great.
1: So, I, like, honestly just don't have much to say, I fear.
0: I feel like I had, there was so many things that happened to me this week that I was like, I gotta talk about this. I'm blinking. Yeah. I have nothing to talk about. I could talk about my Hinge account.
1: It's been mentioned.
0: Yeah. It's just my heart's not in it. So, but I just...
1: Again, like, I don't think anyone's is. And if you are speaking to someone whose heart is in Hinge, you also just should not speak to them.
0: Yeah, because it kind of freaks me out.
1: It's fun for about 5 seconds and then it's just not funny anymore.
0: I liked coming up with my prompts.
1: Yeah. See, that's fun.
0: That was, I like getting my pictures all together.
1: Because then it's like, okay, like, tell me I'm pretty and I'm funny.
0: Yeah. There's too many notifications.
1: You can probably turn them off.
0: Yeah. Yeah. Okay. Yeah. Well.
1: Glad we resolved that one.
0: Yay. Okay, cool. Okay, perfect.
1: I'm struggling tonight.
0: Should we pull up a BuzzFeed quiz?
1: Yeah, I think so.
0: Yeah, okay.
1: We'll do that.
0: We're both, for context, Cass and I are both individually struggling to get through this because of separate things that happened.
1: Yeah, pretty much.
0: That have been going on.
1: Yeah, quite. There has been quite the going ons.
0: Lachlan's not even here. Lachlan's wherever.
1: Where are you, my little music ginger? Where
2: are you? We know whether you're Aussie or American based on what petrol station foods tempt your taste buds.
0: Pick out a corporate event menu and we'll guess with 99.8% accuracy which industry you work in.
1: Sure. Where is that?
0: I've clicked on it. Okay.
1: But how do I get to it?
0: I've got it.
1: But, like, can I have
0: I'll read
1: well?
0: You out the questions.
1: But I also want to answer.
0: You're going to answer them. I'm not going to answer
1: them.
0: Oh,
1: okay, sure. Them.
0: Yeah. The event started. Okay. What have you organized for breakfast? Pastries, avocado toast, omelets, or fruit?
1: Wait, so this is for everyone that's there or just for myself?
0: This is for everyone, I think.
1: Well, I'm stingy, so fruit. We don't have the budget for everyone to have an omelet. Sorry, guys. Eggs are expensive.
0: I was about to say, I feel like avocado toast might be a little bit more pricey than everything else here.
2: Yeah, that's why you can't afford a house.
0: Yep. What's for morning tea? The pastries from breakfast.
1: Jeez.
0: Muesli and yogurt. Salmon Benedict. toast and spreads.
1: Sorry, this is for morning tea?
0: Yeah.
1: Did you say salmon and Benedict?
0: No, salmon Benedict.
1: So, like, that's just... First of all, allergy hazard.
0: First of all, that's a meal.
1: That is a meal, and also allergy... No, the people can have toast.
0: Toast and spreads, you
1: toast
0: mean.
1: And... yes. That's my nickname at high school.
0: Toast and spreads. Yeah. Right. What are you serving for lunch? Assorted wraps? C-word. Okay. Assorted wraps, salads, assorted sandwiches, tacos.
1: Sandwiches, but specifically the Subway platters.
0: Okay.
1: I love the Subway platters.
0: What's on the menu for afternoon tea?
1: Goodness me, just hungry hippos over here.
0: Ready to eat. Neat, cheat, ready to eat. I got my feet and dress on, girl. Ooh, I'm hungry. Sorry.
1: I like to cook and I like to bake.
0: Bears and cookies and pies and cakes. Okay. What's on the menu for afternoon tea? Cinnamon scrolls, pies, oysters.
1: Oysters?
0: Spring rolls.
1: Okay, who is this?
0: Who is picking the extravagant
1: caterer?
0: Ones?
1: Jeez. What was the first one?
0: Cinnamon scrolls.
1: Yeah, that.
0: Okay.
1: I love those.
0: And finally. No dessert.
1: Is there also dinner?
0: Yeah, finally.
1: Oh, Jesus.
0: What will your guests eat at dinner? Steak, wraps, seafood, chicken, parmigiana.
1: Again. The budget for this is crazy if it's steak for every single person in attendance to this event.
0: Yeah.
1: I would say chicken parmigiana, but what about the people with dietary requirements?
0: Just parmigiana.
1: Can I just get vegan cheese for dinner, please? Thanks.
0: Just, yeah.
1: I know that I'm bean souping, but, like, I don't care.
0: Huh?
1: You know, bean soup.
0: Oh, yeah, bean soup. What if I don't like beans?
1: Yeah. Just like, I don't know, man.
0: This is a bean soup. What if I don't like beans? What can I swap this out for if I don't like beans?
1: What if I don't like beans or soup?
0: Yeah.
1: I guess chicken parmigiana. I mean, like, I want to say steak, but also, like, again, steak is very expensive.
0: Just pick one.
1: Yeah, chicken palm.
0: Okay. You definitely work in education.
1: Wrong. Oh, matter of fact, wrong. I would never do that because wrong. I am very impatient.
0: Yes. Well, yes.
1: Why does it say that?
0: It didn't even give me a.
1: Well, it just says that you're definitely in education.
0: Yeah, it just said. Do you have what it takes to survive the Oregon Trail? Yes, please. I need to do this.
1: Okay.
0: Pick a wagon. Okay.
1: G-Wagon, G-Wagon, G-Wagon.
0: They're all just like pictures of wagons. I'm going to pick this one. How many oxen will you bring? A small team of...
1: How many sheep will you have?
0: A small team of 6 or 7. We keep doing two different vocal stems.
1: Yeah, well, I like
0: I hope
1: June
0: you know
1: one.
0: That. Yeah, I but do I'm not that. Doing the June one.
1: But I like the June one.
0: Oh, my God. So a small team of, yeah, 6 or 7. Sorry. Am I my breaking point? A medium team of 8 to 10 oxen or a large team of a dozen or more oxen? I'm bringing a small team.
1: Oh, well, I'm greedy. I'm bringing a big team.
0: I got my interest on, girl. Neat tea. Wait, what is it?
1: Neat tea.
0: No, it's neat.
1: Neat tea is
0: no,
1: what
0: it's
1: you
0: not.
1: Just said.
0: It's... Shh. No, neat, petite, and ready to eat. Okay. We have to bring a small team. We can't bring a big team.
1: Well, too bad, because I'm doing that.
0: Well, no, I'm answering the questions. I want us to survive on the Oregon Trail. We can't get... We will get dysentery and we will die.
1: For having too many oxen.
0: That's what... No, but no. Because the larger they are, we then will need more supplies. And also, they are going to be large. Like, they'll slow us down. And you don't want to spend too much time on the trail, because then you'll get dysentery, because it was all over the trail. Everyone was getting dysentery.
1: Awesome.
0: What other animals will you bring? A guard dog to protect the wagons, chickens for fresh eggs, horses to sell when I get out west.
1: Horse.
0: We keep disagreeing. I'm going to say chicken for fresh eggs.
1: I feel like the eggs we're getting at Salmonella.
0: No, you cook them.
1: No.
0: I'm going to kill you. I'm going to kill you. If we don't have that, then there's just, like, grass.
1: We'll eat the horse.
0: You... No. We don't have a horse in this situation.
1: But that's why you're meant to buy the horse. Like, bring
0: just
1: the horse.
0: Sell the horse.
1: Well, if times get hard, we eat the horse.
0: But you're worried about salmonella from an egg. But you'll eat a horse. How are you killing this horse?
1: How hungry?
0: And then cutting this horse up. No, we're choosing the chickens. Pack some supplies. Soap, bacon, dried fruit, matches.
1: Matches.
0: Matches, yeah. Okay, we agree. Thank goodness. Pick another thing to pack. Flour, dried vegetables, rope, water keg.
1: Water. Because then otherwise you're going to have to drink the poop water.
0: I know, but it's just heavy. It'll slow us down. Slow us
1: down.
0: You slow us down.
1: You're going to get dysentery from your salmonella eggs and your poop water.
0: You want to eat a horse.
1: How hungry.
0: I got my interest on. Okay. Next. Okay. Pack one more item. Medicine, pickles, onions, coffee.
1: Okay. Well, okay. I fear there's one here that is slightly more rational than the others.
0: Yes, the onions.
1: Yes, obviously. Thank you, Shrek, in the studio for today. And the medicine.
0: Okay. Which wagon train will you join?
1: Oh, my God.
0: Wyatt McCullough's wagon train.
1: Right. My close personal friend.
0: Hi Ick's wagon train. Old Sam Hickok's wagon train.
1: Sam.
0: Nah, he don't look trustworthy. I don't know. Wyatt be looking fine, but Hi looks like a reasonable young man.
1: Okay, well, yeah.
0: I'm picking Wyatt. Okay. You come across a wide, deep... That was my name in high school.
1: Wide, not nickname, wide just name. Full legal name. It's just wide, deep.
0: Wide, comma, deep. Not wide and deep. Wide, comma, deep. Yeah, I did legally change my name when I left high school. You come across a wide, deep river with swiftly rushing water. Will you ford the river or cock the wagons and float them across? That's what it... No, that's what it is. You cock a wagon. You fill its holes.
1: Better than wagon a cock.
0: This isn't funny. We are talking about the Oregon Trail. People died, Cass. People died of dysentery.
1: What? Is it too soon? It's been like 300 years.
0: You cock the wagon. You fill the holes. You fill the holes. And then that's what you do. You fill the holes.
1: Yeah,
0: and you push the wagon across the river. That's what they did. They would use the horses and they'd kill the horses and they'd use the horses'
1: guts. Well, we don't have any horses to kill.
0: Well, in this, I guess we... Okay, do we ford the river?
1: What does that mean?
0: Travel through it. Like, you can, like, jump it or, like, just, like, find, like a rocky area where you can, like, just, like...
1: Right.
0: Ride the wagon across. Or do you cock the wagon and float?
1: I don't know, man.
0: Do not cock the wagon.
1: Okay.
0: Ford the river. You drowned trying to ford. Sorry, I just get really intense about the Trail to Oregon. This is my niche. This is one of my interests. And we died. You drowned trying to ford the river. But I've just heard so many stories about how if you cock the wagon, it just goes bad because the holes aren't filled properly because it's like horse, it's dead horse.
1: Okay. I actually need to move on to this conversation
0: right now. Your wagon
1: was
0: swept away by the current and you drowned. Maybe try floating the wagon. Maybe you try floating your wagon next time! I need to try this again because I need to get to Oregon.
1: Okay, so on that note, I'm going to play some more music, guys. Not The Doctor by Alanis Morissette, Dirty Laundry.

0: Welcome back. Welcome back to Dirty Laundry on 4ZZZ.
1: Hey, Jupiter.
2: Hello.
0: That's Jupiter saying hi back to you.
1: I am Venus.
3: Venus as a boy.
0: Anyways, speaking of...
1: What did we just listen to?
0: We just listened to Hey, Jupiter by Tori Amos. Amos?
1: Amos.
0: Amos.
1: Amos.
0: Amos.
1: Actually, I don't know.
0: Okay. Anyways, A for apple, M for maple, O for orange, S for sub.
1: Hungry.
0: Venus as a Boy by Bjork. And then we had Voyager by PJ Harvey. And we had I Want You to Love Me by Fiona Apple. And to start us off on that bracket, we had Not the Doctor by Alanis Morissette. Are you trying not to sneeze or something? Yeah. What is going on, bro?
1: Yes.
0: Okay, before we had this little song bracket, we were doing a BuzzFeed quiz. This BuzzFeed quiz was specifically about the Oregon Trail. It's come to my attention that Cass does not know that much about the Oregon Trail. I know quite a bit about the Oregon Trail.
1: Basically, my only introduction to the Oregon Trail was the Teen Titans episode.
0: Yeah.
1: Teen Titans
0: Go. Yeah. So, the Oregon Trail, it was 2,170 miles in brackets, 3,490 kilometers long.
1: Thank you.
0: Yeah, just translating. And it was, yeah, it was to Oregon. And it started in Independence, Missouri. I'm pretty sure that was the start of the trail. So, it went from Missouri to Oregon, which is a very long, that's quite a far travel.
1: Why were they taking the trail? Why were they going to Oregon?
0: I'm so glad you asked. Because Oregon was a new, like, it was like a new, like, it was like a new town, I guess. Like, they had just, were like, they had just, like, you know, began Oregon, pretty much. So then everyone, like shopkeepers and stuff, were like, well, I'm gonna go set up shop in Oregon. So then, yeah. And then there was also like diseases and stuff. And they were like, well, Oregon has every cool thing there, so
1: let me take my disease to them.
0: Yeah. But then the thing is, so when you got to Oregon, there would be doctors. So they were like, if you had disease, like if you had like dysentery or like cholera or something, they wouldn't let you in and you'd have to die outside. You had to die outside where the trail is out. You had to die outside Oregon. They wouldn't let you in. So Oregon itself didn't have the dysentery. It was just everything leading up to it. And if you did have dysentery, they were like, we can't let you in. I'm sorry. You're going to have to die outside. You're going to have to die out here. And then like your family would just like go in and be like, sorry. Why? I'm sorry. But I feel like that was another reason why they went to Oregon.
1: Yeah, that's
0: why did they go to Oregon? But it was pretty much just like, yeah. It was, yeah, it was like, it was just like a new place. Also, that's what it was. The soil was more fertile. So a lot of farmers wanted to go there because they couldn't grow their crop elsewhere because Oregon is closer to the water. Hmm. So they were like, so yeah, it was just easier to go out there. And it was, yeah, it was a very long time that this trail was like going on, that like people were walking across the trail. Like it was like around 1840. And yeah, it was around 1840. And then they just kind of like, they just hopped on this, to like wagons and stuff. And most people were like, went in like parties, which parties could have been like 20 people. Parties could have been like 86 people.
1: That's a good party.
0: There's a specific party I'm going to talk about that had 86 people.
1: I see.
0: we will get to that. And it took people like months. It took people months to get to Oregon. So they were on this trail for like pretty much a year. Imagine spending an entire year living in a wagon with, like, 10 other people.
1: No, I'm okay.
0: I'm so okay, actually. And there was around 300,000 to 500,000 pioneers traversing the trek. And it should have been, if you knew what you were doing, it was 4 to 6 months. If you were just a family that needed to get out and needed to go to Oregon, it would take you like a year and you would probably die.
1: Could you not go anywhere else?
0: Everyone wanted to go to Oregon. Fertile new land. And because it was new, things were cheaper there too. Mm. Because everyone was setting up there. So it was just like, it was, but it was also a thing of like, life was so bad where they were, and it was kind of like a beacon of hope. Like, it gave them some...
1: And then you died from poop disease.
0: Yeah, then you died from poop disease. But that wasn't even the thing. Like, most people died from poop disease or, like, stuff like that, from contracting things. But there was also, like, the Oregon Trail was not... It wasn't just, like, flat terrain, like, flat desert. It was, like, rough. There were a bunch of rivers that they had to cross. There was, like, there was, like... There was like another, there was a crazy river that everyone had to cross, which is where Cock Your Wagon comes from, because mm-hmm. you could either float down the river or you could just go through, you could just try to run through it. And then there were like mountains and stuff, and like a lot of people would die. Or a lot of people would get halfway through and they were like, I can't get my wagon across this mountain. So yeah.
1: Homeward bound.
0: And it was literally 300,000 to 500,000 people just walking this trail for about a little bit less than 10 years. But yeah, the early paths, though, the Native Americans first established it was like the underlying route to like across all like the plains and the mountains and stuff to Oregon. And then I think it was like traders that then like grew the path and like established it, and then like fur trappers and stuff. So then it was Native Americans discovered a path, and then the white people came in and went, I'm gonna set up shop. And then we're just like...
1: So the same as every other time.
0: So the same as the same thing that, you know, they always do. And then, and it was like, it was set up in 1811. And they were like, I'm going to actually, like, profit off of this.
1: It's the same thing as always.
0: And then in 1811, the path was discovered. And then in 1812, a safer path was discovered. So the first year that people traveled, it was like pretty much impossible to get to Oregon. And then the second year, some guy was like, wait, this path is actually better. It was like a slight detour.
1: Did they make like towns along the trail where people just like gave up and were like, here's good enough?
0: Yeah.
1: I'd probably just do that.
0: Because they started towns. Well, it was also like they started towns to like profit off of like people needing to like take a break and stuff. So there were a lot of like, there was a lot of those like, you think of like a Wild West like strip where it'd be a few like, there'd be like one of those, what are they called? There'd be like a saloon with the swinging doors.
1: I love that word.
0: And they had like the inns and stuff. And then like it would just like more and more people would just like be there. And a lot of the time as well, like people dying of dysentery or cholera or something like that would go to these towns, and then like their families would like stay there with this person. And like they were like, well, we can't go on the trail because this person's dying. Like our family, like our nan is dying. That's my nan, yeah.
1: You're just blatantly not
0: me nan. And then, like, they would typically, by the time their, like, family member had died, they wouldn't be able to go back on the trail because, like, you know, it had taken too long, and then, like, winter would be around the corner. That was another thing. A lot of people died during winter because...
1: Because
0: winter's cold. Not here, but you could imagine the snow would not
1: on occasion
0: be
1: here.
0: Yeah, but not enough to kill you.
1: If you're in, like...
0: I'm thinking in Queensland.
1: Maybe not in Queensland, but also Queensland could get pretty bloody cold.
0: I don't think enough to kill you, though.
1: Well, I mean, the further you go inland, though, the colder it gets at night.
0: I guess.
1: So, like, there's places that get to, like... Anyway, that's not important.
0: There was also another thing. Because of the influx of settlers, they, like, displaced... Because there's, like, a bunch of settlers, they would walk the trail and, like, Native Americans would already, you know, claimed the region and be there. But then settlers would be like, I actually like where you are. You got to leave. And then they
1: would... Just like they do every time.
0: And then, like, the... And yet, they would displace the tribes and then they would, like, spread these, like, fatal diseases to these tribes, which, like, dramatically altered the region because they also didn't know how to take care of the area. And then the trail was stopped being used because, like, they stopped using the trail because 1869, the transcontinental

0: But there are some parts that have been preserved.
1: Yeah.
0: So, like, you can like actually, like, there's some parts, yeah, that have been reserved. So you can walk them, like, as, like, a hike. But most of it is...
1: I just feel like that's bad juju.
0: Yeah, but most of it is just highway. Well, yeah, because when these people died, like, you couldn't really do that much of a proper burial.
1: Yeah.
0: So a lot of the time, there would, like, while you're walking, there would just be a dead body on the side of the road.
1: Awesome.
0: So when you are hiking this trail, like, you know, there is 10,000 to 20,000 dead bodies that are buried in the ground, like, where you're walking. So, like, even on the highway, I'd be like, I want to get off this highway.
1: Yeah.
0: Like, I would not want to, like...
1: I'm not catching that train.
0: You're not catching the transcontinental train?
1: I am not.
0: Oh, no. Okay. But, yeah. So, do you want to hear about this party?
1: I would love to.
0: Sorry, I just had the vagina monologues pulled up. So, one of the most famous parties is the Donner Party, which had, 87 people. I thought it was 86. Had 87 American pioneers. And they had, yeah, so there was 23 wagons, and it was led by George Donner and James Reed. There was 29 men, 15 women, and 43 children. 43 children.
1: I just don't think if I had 43 children, I probably wouldn't take them on a year-long deadly hike where thousands of people died.
0: I will get to why there were so many children in this party. But what happened was they tried to take a shortcut and they ended up snowbound in, like, Sierra Nevada, like, just at the bottom of, like, in, like, the mountains. So they had taken, like, they were just taking too many shortcuts, and there was so many, there was just, like, not a lot of communication, I guess, between the parties. So it delayed their schedule really heavy. And then by...
1: It's not a very good shortcut then.
0: I know. Then by late October, like, in 1846, that year there was really early and unusually heavy blizzards that trapped the party near the Truckee Lake in Sierra Nevada. I don't know if you know this about Nevada. It's pretty cold.
1: I did know that.
0: It's pretty cold. So, they were just stranded in there because the, like, blizzards and the avalanches burrowed them in. So they were surrounded by mountain and snow. So there was 80 people trapped, stranded. 46 of them were children. This is the reason why there were so many children. So George Donner's wife, Tamsin Donner, she was... Again, she was also kind of one of the leaders, but she was a woman, so no one really counted her as one.
1: Of course. Naturally.
0: Yeah. Because, yeah, they were trying to take an ill-advised shortcut, and then they got trapped. She was a really good school teacher. She was a very well-educated school teacher, and she had hoped to establish a girls' school in California. So she wanted to get to Oregon so then she could work and try to establish a girls' school in California. And she had, like, all of these letters as well, which a lot of the letters had also been preserved. And one of the letters that she wrote, like, one of the things that she wrote in her letters was, I am willing to go, and I have no doubt it will be an advantage to our children and to us.
1: Right.
0: Yeah. She wrote that to her sister. And then she wrote another letter to a friend, and she was like, our journey so far has been pleasant indeed. If I do not experience something far worse than I yet have done, I shall say the trouble is all in getting started. But yeah.
1: Wow.
0: And then
1: holy knock on wood,
0: they got trapped, and half of them died from not just from starvation, but from exposure to the cold. And she spent pretty much her last days caring for her dying husband because he was also dying. And then she died shortly after that. Her daughters were rescued because there was a rescue party. So a lot of the children were, not all of the children, but most of the peop-

0: people that got saved were the children.
1: Yeah.
0: They got rescued by a third relief party, but she refused to leave. So she stayed there with her dying husband. And then she died later on and her body was never found.
1: Oh.
0: Which is gets me to the next thing. So yeah, their first thing was to save the children. They were only able to save so many, so a lot of them were left. And there is a big thing of, like, they resorted to, like, cannibalism really early.
1: Right.
0: So there is, there was letters that they also found from people writing in the letters of talking about eating humans and stuff. And, like, they had already, were eating, like, the ox's hides, and they had killed all the dogs, like, pretty much immediately and ate all the dogs that were with them, and then they were, like, resorting to humans. So all the humans that had died, they were starting to eat.
1: Well, that is historically not very good for you.
0: And, yep. And there's, like, a thing that this... there's a theory, because it can't really be proven. Like, it's... The evidence is very scarce, because you only have, like, letters and stuff. But after her husband died, like, a pioneer killed her and ate her. Pretty much. And, like, they were just, like, killed.
1: Oh.
0: So the ones that did remain trapped in the freezing cold were just, like, killing each other and eating each other. And then I guess the last one alive just died of starvation by himself, surrounded by dead bodies. But, yeah. So that was the Donner Party.
1: Right. So that's really creepy.
0: Yeah.
1: And not very nice and very sad.
0: Fun fact. Abraham Lincoln was supposed to go with the Donner Party.
1: Whoa.
0: Yeah. He was really considering it, and he was really contemplating it. And then last minute, he went with someone else. And I think it was just because of, like, it was, like, some random thing of, like, oh, I couldn't make it. Like, I have to go with this party.
1: Wow.
0: But he was nearly in that.
1: Interesting.
0: Yeah.
1: Hands of fate or something like that.
0: Yeah. Because he was friends with James Reed, who was one of the people in the Donner Party. But, yeah, that's, like, the trail to, like, Oregon. And then there's a game that you can play, which it was made to teach kids about the trail to Oregon.
1: I want
0: to
1: do that.
0: But it's a really fun game.
1: Oregon Trail game.
0: Yeah.
1: I see.
0: Pretty fun game, pretty fun times.
1: Super.
0: So, what do you think about the Oregon Trail?
1: I'm glad that I don't need to do that. Is what I think.
0: I remember, like, keeping myself up at night when I was a wee lad, because I was like, yeah, I would, like, keep myself up at night being like, oh my god, the Oregon Trail, like, as if I myself personally have to go through it.
1: You were reincarnated.
0: Like, I was like, I would be stressing about it. I'm like, you don't have, like, it's highway now, like, you don't like, even if you wanted to, you can't do the Oregon Trail. But I was, like, up at night stressing. I'm like, I'm going to end up with the cannibal party. Going to end up being
1: right. Eaten. 200 years ago, by the way.
0: Yeah. That reminds me, have you seen that there's, like, this post, and it's like, I have this really big fear of Golden Freddy. So as a kid, I would, like, I told myself that, like, he did exist, but he was in, but he was stuck in China, and he could only take one step a year to get closer to me. So he was just stuck in China.
1: I haven't, but that sounds like something I would do.
0: Yeah. Anyways, shall we move on?
1: We shall. Okay. What's next? What's our next song?
0: Next up, we've got some Worm Girls, as per usual. And we've got Jackie by Worm Girls. That's their first debut album, which they released last year. And it was a self-titled album. So let's have a little listen. Dirty Laundry, we'll be right back. And this is Jackie by Worm Girls.

0: Do you know how Joan of Arc felt?
1: Now I know how Joan of Arc felt.
0: That was my little Joan of Arc themed bracket that I did for fun.
1: Yeah.
0: Solely for fun, because she's an awesome historical figure, and it seems to be the random history episode.
1: Yeah.
0: So tell me, what did we just listen to?
1: We just listened to, I mean, technically was like still, yep, there we go.
0: Cool.
1: Just a bit of ambience. Oh, Santa texted in.
0: Hi, Santa.
1: Back in the olden days when Arcade Fire was good.
0: Yeah, that's fair.
1: You tell him, Santa.
0: I was kind of raised on Arcade Fire.
1: Yeah.
0: Yeah, it was very much like my dad's taste. Nice.
1: That's my first time listening to Arcade Fire.
0: No, it's not. Yes, you have heard the suburbs, I guarantee you. You have heard the dank suburbs.
1: I've heard the suburbs, okay.
0: You have heard the suburbs.
1: Okay. So we had Joan of Arc, Arcade Fire. We had Big Mouth Strikes Again, The Smiths. Then we had Joan of Arc by Madonna. Then before that, we had Ribbons by Tomorrow's Forecast. And then Told You So by Paramore. And to start us off, we had Jackie by Worm Girls. I saw Cass plugging in the Joan of Arc songs because I saw Joan of Arc by Madonna and I went, nice. And then I saw Big Mouth Strikes Again by The Smiths and I went, oh, nice. And then I saw Joan of Arc again by Arcade Fire and I went, oh, okay, this is a theme. So we're still banging on about the Oregon Trail, except this time we're playing the game. So
0: actively.
1: We are actively playing the game. We're at different parts though. Cass is a wee bit ahead. So Cass, where are you up to in the game?
0: I'm still at the general store.
1: I'm at the general store too.
0: I'm calculating. I'm just gonna spend all my money.
1: We're at Matt's
0: really
1: general store. So this game, it's one of those, the Oregon Trail game. It's a free game to play, and it was created to teach children about the Oregon Trail. But it's a very fun game.
0: Okay.
1: And it's one of those games where it just comes up with like little options, and you got to click one through to four or five. And yeah, we both picked We Are a Farmer. What's happening?
0: I'm in Missouri.
1: Okay.
0: And this is what Missouri sounds like.
1: Independence, Missouri.
0: Yeah.
1: Okay. Cass, what other... And the thing is, you can pick five names for your pioneers, for your party. So, Cass, what are your pioneers' names? What'd you pick?
0: Oh, geez. I've already got... it was Chud, Chum... Chuck, Chap, and Henry.
1: So we did two very similar things.
0: Yes, we did.
1: Because and we did not talk to each other about this as well. We kept our names a secret. I guess great minds think alike. Because I went with Queef, Queefette, Queefling, Queefer, Paul.
0: Yeah,
1: so we both did
0: same
1: a very
0: flavor.
1: Yeah, we both did, same essence, I guess. I'm still at the general store. The only thing I've gotten right now is two yoke of
0: oxen.
1: How many oxen did you buy?
0: I think I got four.
1: Like four altogether or four?
0: Four altogether.
1: So you bought two.
0: Two yokes.
1: Yep. Okay.
0: And four altogether.
1: Okay.
0: If anyone knows what that means, because there's two oxen to a yoke.
1: Yes. Yes.
0: Yeehaw.
1: Yes. You always and in on the trail, it was like a known thing that all the general stores would talk you up, and they would like talk really fast and trip you up, and then they would upsell to you like crazy. So I think my tip is whatever he suggests, go one less, and then that's the right amount.
0: Okay, so I think I should have gotten more ox, but it's too late now.
1: Okay, great.
0: Okay, and also now I'm stuck. Let me out.
1: No!
0: Ow.
1: You're stuck in what?
0: Poop.
1: You're stuck in poop?
0: I'm sure I will be at some point on the Oregon Trail.
1: We're on the Oregon Trail. I'm sure at some point we'll be stuck in.
0: Boom. Whoa. There's a map and everything. This is cool. They even have, like, they have landmines.
1: You're spoiling it. I haven't gotten up to
0: You will see the map in a minute.
1: Oh, my God. Okay. Text in at 0420-626-733 what you would name your wagon party and also what I should spend my money on. How many pounds of food should I buy?
0: I bought 650.
1: Wow. I recommend you take at least 200 pounds of food for each person in your family. I see that you'll have 5 people in all. You'll need flour, sugar, bacon, and coffee. My price is 20 cents per pound.
0: Okay. Do you need coffee, though? Like, is that, like, an absolute necessity?
1: But the thing is, I'm thinking, buy a bit less so you save more money, because then you can buy ammunition, so then you can also...
0: Yeah, I got, like, 100 rounds of ammunition.
1: Yeah.
0: Because it's also cheap.
1: Yeah, because then you can shoot ox on the way.
0: I think we should play some more music for our dear listeners while we continue our endeavors.
1: And you know what? I think so, too. We'll get back to you, and we're going to be champions of the trail.
0: We'll update you.
1: We'll update you.
0: Just saying, there is a place called Soda.
1: Awesome.
0: Just letting you know.
1: Soda, I hardly know of. Hi. Okay. So we're gonna hand it over to Samara. We've got Woman by Samara. We've played this song
0: so many times,
1: but it's so good, and we're just waiting for the next release.
0: Oh, wait, no, I have 8 ox.
1: Okay. So yeah, we're just waiting for the next release, and we're very excited for when this comes. So yeah, let's just take it away with Woman Samara. This is Dirty Laundry, Fortune Z. Hi, my name is Cass's. Dirty Laundry.
0: Hi, my name is Cass's.
1: Oh,
0: hi.
1: The noodles aren't sitting right with me.
0: Oh no.
1: I had a 2-minute cup of noodle before this because I was really hungry and my stomach hurt because I was hungry, and I thought, I guess, canceling it out would be a cup of 2-minute noodle, and it did not cancel out. I think something evil is about to come out of me. Whew.

You could stuff your face on your favourite food. You could blow your whole dole check in a day. You could take all kinds of weird drugs. You could get into heaps of hot, passionate sex. You could win the golden casket and break the bank at the casino. You could even see Joe lose the next election. But nothing, yeah, nothing, is gonna give you that same warm inner glow as a new subscription to Triple Z.

0: Well, hello there, and welcome back to
1: the Oregon Trail.
0: Welcome back to the Oregon Trail on Dirty Laundry. Hi, my name is Cass.
1: No, no. Sorry, guys, I was really close to getting a deer.
0: I got two deers just then, so.
1: I'm impressing hunting trade.
0: Yeah, we're impressing the deer trade. Okay, what do we listen to? We just had Wish It Was You by Sienna 10. That's her new release, isn't it?
1: Mm-hmm.
0: Pretty good song. Then we have Crocodile Tears by Sacred Hearts, Don't Panic by Powderfinger, Spiral Arms by Ancient Channels, Magic Woman Dancing by Emily Woramara, and to start us off, we had Woman by Samara.
1: Yay!
0: Yeah, lovely little bracket that Cass put together for us.
1: Of Indigenous female and gender non-conforming artists.
0: Yes, yes. So, the trail. Things aren't going...
1: The trade.
0: Paul has typhoid.
1: I am very bad at hunting, so, it turns out.
0: Quifet has cholera and measles. Paul has now contracted typhoid. I have... Let's check my food... Let's check my my supplies. It's not looking good. As soon as I started, a thief took all my clothes. I traded someone a wagon wheel because I thought at the time it was good. A thief then took all of my oxen. And I didn't realize this, but like a day goes by every time I try to trade, and I've been having to trade to get a new ox because I can't move on the trail until I get an ox. So I have zero oxen. I have one set of clothing. Okay. I have 92 bullets. I have no wagon wheels. I have one wagon axle. I have one wagon tongue. I have 85 pounds of food. Mind you, I started with I started with 1,800 pounds of food.
1: Someone hasn't been hunting.
0: Well, yes, I didn't realize that I had to be hunting in between trading.
1: Well, that's... Why do you think I've just been going, I'm so bad at hunting the whole time?
0: And then I have $20 left.
1: Do
0: you want to turn the sound off, bro? We're on air.
1: Yeah, that's like the point.
0: Oh, right. Okay.
1: It's ambience.
0: Yep, right. So how's your game going?
1: Not bad.
0: Yeah, mine's not going too great.
1: I still have 7 oxen, 4 sets of clothing, that is not enough, but whatever. 29, ooh, that's also not enough. 29 bullets, 1 wagon wheel, no other wagon parts, 500 pounds of food, and no money.
0: Yep. Just the way we like it, really. Yeah, it's not looking great, and it's really not looking great for Quifet, because she got cholera. No, she got measles, and then she got cholera. And now Paul has typhoid, which cholera and typhoid, along with dysentery, are like the 3 things that killed people on the trail. So I don't see a bright future for those. So they're not making it into Oregon, first of all. First and foremost, they're not even, like, even if we get to Oregon, even if they're still alive by the time we get to Oregon, they're not getting let in.
1: Goodbye, my queeflings.
0: Goodbye, my queeflings. I have to let you go. I have to let you fly the nest.
1: Oh.
0: The nest of cholera.
1: Green River Crossing or Fort Bridger?
0: Okay.
1: Where is... Hello?
0: But let's check my map. Let's see how far I've made it. I can't move anywhere because, again, I have no oxen. But let's see how far we made it. I made it to Laramie. Just past Chimney Rock.
1: Oh, Chum has measles.
0: Oh, that's...
1: Auckland, no.
0: Oh, man.
1: My ear just popped. Interesting.
0: Ooh, okay.

0: You know, I had German measles.
1: What's the difference between normal measles and German measles?
0: I developed a fun little accent. Und ja! When I had them. No.
1: Okay.
0: No, it was actually really painful. My family,
1: Continue.
0: Can I help you?
1: Continue. I was trying to get you to scroll to show me what we had left after, as well, like, while you talk.
0: Oh, right. Oh, I'm going up. Hold on. It's my... Bless you.
1: Hi.
0: Anywho. Yeah. Oh, they're going to sneeze again. And, yeah, okay. In grade 10, I had just moved schools. I moved to Quacky, and, I got measles, and we didn't even know what it was, but, like, I couldn't move my head.
1: Oh, my God.
0: Like, it was, like, that severe of, like, a headache that, like, I physically couldn't move my head. So I would just, like, lie in bed, and I would just stare at my ceiling, because that's the only thing I could do, because I could just not move. I couldn't move my neck or my head at all. I was very stiff. And then... We really just didn't have any idea what it was. Someone threw the word brain cancer in there at some point.
1: Oh, my God.
0: And I was like, please don't say that. And then...
1: That's not what you want to hear.
0: I know. And then I had to get an MRI because I just couldn't move my head. And, like, my face was, like, swollen and stuff. Like, my whole just, like, top... Like, it was crazy. And like, I didn't have, like, a flu or anything. I just, like, had incredible pain. And then right before my MRI, like, I felt my body felt like it was burning. Like, I felt like I was burning. And then I was looking down at my arms, and my arms were, like, covered in, like, pink. Like, it was, like, a rash almost. Like, it was, like, pink dots everywhere. So then I lifted up my shirt. And I lifted up my shirt, and my whole body was, like broke out. My whole body was covered in this, like, pink rash, and it was just, like, pink, like, little circles just everywhere. And I lifted up my shirt and I showed it to my mom, and I went, what is this? And she went, oh, okay, so that's strange. And then I did the MRI anyways, and they didn't find anything because it was measles. So, like, my brain was fine, which is good. But yeah, it was just, like, German measles.
1: Huh.
0: Yeah. They also tested me for something that, like, only dogs can get, so I don't know why they did that. Like, there was something that they tested, and we looked it up, and it was like, this is the most common in dogs. And it's like, okay, so I'm not a dog. Okay, thanks for the
1: sorry,
0: excellent...
1: Sorry, I'm very sorry.
0: You know, and it's just the fact that it's like, I introduced you to the Oregon Trail. You know, this is my day one.
1: I'm sorry, I really need a wagon axle.
0: You need a wagon axle. Queefet has cholera and measles. I have zero, I have no oxen. My clothes got stolen from me day dot. Paul has typhoid. Don't talk to me about what you need. Big girl hungry. Ready to eat.
1: I need to go blow my nose. Excuse me.
0: Huh?
1: I need to blow my nose.
0: So Cass is going to blow their nose. Oh, took the headphones with them. That's cool. Yeah, we just like to break things, I guess. Just smashing everything right now.
2: Smashing the Oregon Trail.
0: You know what? Have you seen that video? Okay. Another reference. Thing that's like, that is crazy. We can hear it from here, buddy. they're like a foot away from the microphone. That's insane. That was with power.
1: Feet.
0: Okay. Did you say feet? Oh yeah, she's 1 foot away from you. Ooh, feet. Anyways, have you seen that video? And it's the Cyclops. And the guy's like, I'm here to slay you, ogre. And he's like, ogre, yes. Where? You're the ogre. No, me no ogre. Me Cyclops. Ogre, Cyclops doesn't matter. No, matters a lot. Ogre have two eye. Cyclops one.
1: Did you know that Cyclops are children of Poseidon?
0: Yes, I did actually know this.
1: Yeah, I bet you read Percy Jackson.
0: I didn't read Percy Jackson.
1: Really? Oh, that's shocking.
0: But I know that fact, and I don't know where from, but I...
1: It might have been me, like, already.
0: And may no, I think it was something to do with the new move with that movie that came out. What's it called? Obsidian?
1: Odyssey. The Odyssey. So the it's Odyssey. Actually like the oldest book ever, basically.
0: Yeah.
1: New it's movie that came out, Obsidian.
0: No, I said I thought it was Obsidian, so I called it Obsidian. I don't know. I didn't start with an O.
1: Wow.
0: But why are you saying wow?
1: Dude, it's actually one of the oldest books of all time. I don't know if you know this.
3: The only trailer, there were 70 people in the Oregon Trail. Then down the party, there was 87
1: when
3: people.
1: When you were on the Oregon Trail, you pooped your pants to death. And if you were pooping too much, they wouldn't let you into Oregon. They'd go, nah, you gotta poop out here. No pooping in here.
3: I'm pooping here.
0: I'm pooping everywhere. Clean up aisle my pants. Anyways, no, matters a lot. Ogre have two eye. Cyclops one.
1: That's how I feel all the time. Ooh, I shed a bear.
0: Oh, okay.
1: Wow, they have bears now.
0: Bear trade. Me trying to impress bear trade.
1: I don't think they're very impressed. He's lying on the ground, real dead.
0: Well, you did shoot him, so.
1: What?
0: No.
1: No.
0: I shot him in the hunting simulator part of the game. No,
1: he died.
0: How could this happen?
1: Guys, just give me a wagon axle, please.
0: Bro, give me all of my supplies back. I actually can't believe I've been robbed. By bandits, by hooligans. That's so unfair. I can't believe this. If I make a post about this episode, it's just going to be a slide about the Oregon
1: Trail. Oregano.
0: Ooh, okay.
1: For those in the oregano. Oregano.
3: I'm hungry.
1: I am so hungry.
3: Neat, deep, ready to eat. Ooh. I got my eating dress on.
0: I'm hungry. Okay, let's move on. What we have next, we've got Still Full from Lunch.
1: Yay!
0: Lush. Termites, aren't they playing at Dead 51?
1: Yeah.
0: Okay, someone's excited. Someone's excited. So, who's excited for Dead 51?
1: Me!
0: I said, who's excited for Dead 51?
1: Good morning, Brisbane!
0: Good morning!
1: Ooh. Okay. Ooh.
0: Yeah. Anyway.
1: Yeah, she did musical theatre.
0: Yeah.
1: As you can tell.
0: I don't know if you guys know this about me, but...
1: Okay, play this one.
0: Okay. Oh, right. Just right now?
1: Day laundry.
0: Yeah.
1: Day laundry.
0: Ooh.
1: Fart for dead.

0: Plain Jane graces our studios for Right Here, Right Now this Tuesday, September 15th. 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
1: No, I'm not playing on my phone. I'm
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1: I'm not studying what you're talking about.
0: I know you ain't studying.
1: Oh.
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1: Okay, then don't attack me.
3: That except instead of playing on our phone, we're playing the Oregon Trail game on our computers.
4: Yeah, we're not playing on our phone, we're playing Oregon Trail.
3: I think this is the least I've been on my phone all day, and it's because of that stupid game.
4: It's because of the Oregon Trail. So, update since last bracket, Queefet has died.
3: Yeah.
4: Queefet has died.
3: R.I.P.
4: Queefer and Queefling both got measles. Queefer also has cholera. And now John, no, not John. You have John. I have Paul. Paul now.
3: John Paul? Sartre? I think, therefore, I am. No, actually, oh, oops. That was Rene Descartes. Sorry, guys.
4: Oh. Anyways, Paul has dysentery. So so it's not looking good. It's
3: Big is moving to the Oregon Trail.
4: Yeah. Big. Big is moving to get them while they're hot. Outrageous women on radio.
3: Oh!
4: Anyways, so yeah, it's not looking good for my pioneers. It's not looking good for my party. I've had to put it down. I've had to put the game down. Oh, and I got an ox back. I traded an ox.
3: And then it died.
4: And then it died. And then it died. Like, instantly. But I've gotten another one back, so it's okay.
3: And I know you're all very invested in that.
4: I know. Yeah. I know everyone was wondering.
3: While we were doing that, you guys were hearing Homely Feeling by Hockey Dad. The reason I played that song is because I saw Hockey Dad at Drop Fest in, I think, 2019. Dropfest only lasted for 2 years. It was this little music festival in the parklands at Coolangatta. But it was actually awesome, and I got to see some really good bands. It was like Jungle Giants, Hockey Dad, Angus and Julia Stone, and someone else that is eluding me. But yeah, very cool. Time/Afterlife by Pop Radio, that's a new one. Covered in Chrome by Violent Soho. Michael said that he went and saw them on Friday. Michael, I'm seething with jealousy and super happy for you. Crystal Courage by Vinted Veneer. That's a lot of alliteration. Driving at Dust by Super Hotel. And Termites by Still Full from Lunch.
4: I'm still full from my pot of noodles. Just kidding. They're sitting real funny in my stomach. I had some noodles, I had 2 minute noodles, mee goreng noodles at 4:30 a.m. because I was really hungry and I thought that it would solve something, but they're sitting real funny in my stomach and there are some motions happening. There's emotions going on that I'm not even fully aware of, and it's happening in my body, so I'm kind of peeved that they're not letting me know what is going on. Like, hello?
3: Hi.
4: Shark-infested waters. Buddy, that's their home. Like, let me know what is happening.
3: My house. Andrea, please.
4: Okay.
3: She was watching Borat earlier.
4: Oh, yes, yes. Wait, this is my neighbor. He get a window from a glass. Wait, I get a window from a glass. He must get a window from a glass. I get a step. He must get a step. I get clock radio. He cannot afford. Great success.
3: No, he says very nice.
4: No, he says great success.
3: You sure?
4: Oh, don't test me. Oh, I'm sure. I showed you my Halloween costume last year. I dressed as Borat. And I'm going to do it again.
3: There's like layers there. Really. Anywho.
4: There was layers because I wore a suit.
3: Okay.
4: And a wig. It is. And a mustache.
3: It is 5:47 a.m., which I'm sure you guys are thrilled about. I hope for your Monday drive or commute or coming home, or you're already at work, or you're lying in bed listening to radio because, like, it's early and you couldn't sleep and you decided I'm going to listen to community radio because it's really, really cool.
4: Yeah.
3: And so I'm actually going to go and subscribe because, like, I'm really passionate about it and I'm going to get a passionate subscription. Or I died to secret fourth option.
4: Yeah, secret we don't need option. To know. It's okay.
3: You can keep it to yourself. Or you can tell us. I don't mind.
4: That's, yeah.
3: It's up to you.
4: Yeah, I don't really mind.
3: I'm thinking about other stuff. Like my bed.
4: I'm thinking about the
3: Oregon Trail.
4: I'm thinking about the noodles. And I'm thinking about the Oregon Trail, and I'm thinking about the Donner Party.
3: Yeah. Anyway, We're not going to get into that again. We're going to say goodbye.
4: Okay.
3: We have three more songs coming up before we hand over to the wonderful Nick with the wonderful not-so-suffering jukebox.
4: We've pioneered our way. We started in independence dirty laundry, and we've pioneered our way. I've received dysentery and cholera. Cass has a broken arm. Our ox died, so Cass is actually on all fours trailing this wagon.
3: Well, all threes, because I have a broken arm.
4: All threes. I'm so sorry. Yeah, all three is because of a broken arm. I'm just pooing because I have dysentery. But we've made it, and you can see in the distance suffering jukebox, and it's like, yes, but I'm not going to be let in because I have dysentery.
3: Machine. Anyway, you're going to hear Lunch Money by Radio Free Alice, Pink Triangle by Weezer because I think it's funny.
4: Okay.
3: And then Magnolia by Gang of Youths, another one of my classics from back in the day. All of us have been dirty laundry, including the spirit of Lachlan, who is returning from Mongolia. That's what I saw from what he sent me.
4: Yeah, via carrier pigeon.
3: That's right.
4: Sent us a letter.
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0: Yeah, would you mind fucking shutting the fuck up? 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

Suffering Jukebox on 4ZZZ acknowledges the traditional custodians of the land on which we broadcast, the Turrbal and Yuggera peoples. We pay our respects to elders, past and present, and acknowledge that sovereignty was never ceded. Always was and always will be Aboriginal land.

0: 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It's 6:05 on your Monday morning, the 14th of September. And this is a show called Suffering Jukebox with me, Nick Steffen. My pronouns are he, him, and I'm going to be here until 9 o'clock this morning, bringing you a whole bunch of tunes. I've got an interview a little bit later with Dean from the Sydney band Pure Mass, who are going to be up here this weekend. Got a review. I got all the segments that you would usually expect here on Suffering Jukebox. But before I go any further, I do want to acknowledge that we're broadcasting on Turrbal, Yagara and Ugarapul country. I want to acknowledge that they are the traditional owners of the lands on which 4ZZZ broadcasts and operates, and that their sovereignty over these lands was never ceded. It always was and always will be Aboriginal and Torres Strait Islander land. I also want to say a huge thank you to Dirty Laundry, the Cass and Georgie edition, or maybe the Oregon Trail edition. Always fun, always irreverent, always a good time getting in the car, driving into the station and putting the show together. Very, very enjoyable. Listen, they'll be back next week, 2 till 6, Monday. Likewise, I will also be back next week at 6 a.m. But hey, let's get through this week's show first. If you want to text in 0420 626 733, let me know what's going on. Let me know how your week is starting, because it has quite literally just started. I know what you're looking forward to, maybe what you got up to on the weekend. I caught a whole bunch of live music. I went and saw Lika and Grieg and A Letter from Greenpoint on Saturday night. And on Friday, I caught Dave McCormack's TRS-80 and The Stress of Leisure. It was a good time. It's always great to go out and see, you know, live music around town. We've got a great cultural scene here in Meanj and Brisbane. And it's a good way to spend a night. But like I said, 0420 626 733. How did you spend your weekend? What are you looking forward to this week? If you're wondering what is the weather doing, the sun is starting to poke its head out at Long Barry Parade. Headed for a top of 23 today. It's currently a nice chilly 12 degrees. Very relieved to see that we went back into that autumn weather after, you know, that day of just horrible, couple of days of horrible, horrible heat. A little bit of a premonition of what summer is going to be like. Now, also, I would be remiss of mentioning, if I didn't mention, I should say, that 4ZZZ is a volunteer and a volunteer-run and subscriber-funded radio station and a community organisation. We wouldn't be able to do this if it wasn't for the support of our wonderful subscribers. 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Most of them do come with a tax deductible portion, which means you get a little back at tax time from your subscription. 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It is time for this.
1: Maybe it's Monday.

That's right. Every single Monday, I play the Monday Morning Mood Lifter. I should also say, at the top of the show, I played Monday Morning Gunk by the wonderful Radio Birdman from their fantastic late 70s album, Radios Appear. But we're talking the Monday Morning Mood Lifter right now, a song that kind of gets you up, gets you moving, puts a little bit of a zing in your step. And who better to do that than Rebel Yell? I chatted to Grace on the show a couple of weeks ago, and this is off her recent EP, Miss Worldwide. It does need a language warning, but this is Rebel Yell with Scorpio.

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So all of the music that you hear on my show is chosen by me based on my own taste and interests. Likewise with every other show on the grid. It's a very, very cool thing indeed, and it means that we get to platform and play the artists that we care about and who we genuinely enjoy. Speaking of artists that I genuinely enjoy and am passionate about, I'm going to be chatting a little bit later around about 8:15 to Dean from Sydney band Pure Mass, who are going to be up this weekend. They're playing at the Nambour Bowls Club in Nambour on Friday, but they're also going to be playing at Season 3 on Saturday here in Meanjin, Brisbane. And I'll talk a little bit more about that later. But my name is Nick Steph, and my pronouns are he, him. And you're going to be hearing my voice on 4ZZZ until about 9 o'clock. But speaking of other things that you heard, we just listened to a song by Marla Farmer that was called Kompan Yorita, and that comes off of an album called Jichuska, which is very, very cool. I believe that they are a South American artist from, I want to say Venezuela, but I could be wrong on that. So I might do a little bit of a Google check in the next song bracket, come back with some more correct information there. Before Marla Farmer, we had Vanishing Twin with a new single of theirs called Oral Tradition, and that is off their forthcoming record called Archives, which you'll be able to hear in full on the 2nd of October. That one's coming out via Fire Records. And at the top of the bracket, we had the Monday Morning Mood Lifter, which is Rebel Yells Scorpio off of Grace's fantastic Miss Worldwide EP, which came out a little while ago. Now, I reckon I'm probably just going to slide straight into a little bit more music. There is a fair bit packed into the show. I got a lot of songs that I want to play. I do, of course, have a review that I'm going to be doing later, and all of that usual stuff that you'd expect on Suffering Jukebox. But you know what? Before I do want to do a little bit of a shout out to 4ZZZ and all of the cool things that happen around this place, and sort of, I guess, it's a reason why you might want to subscribe and support this place, because there really is nowhere else quite like it. So if you were around the station on the weekend, on Sunday, you would have been able to experience the Sunday Craftanoon, which happened in the 4ZZZ car park. It was a bunch of, you know, art and craft making, all of that sort of stuff, community-driven arts and all of that really, really cool stuff. It was organized by CJ and George. And then if you were here on Saturday, you would have seen Boo Hurt, which is basically medieval fighting, swords, armor, all of that kind of fun stuff to celebrate Balls in the Air's 900th show, I believe, which is totally wild. But that's just an example of, you never really know what to expect here at 4ZZZ, and you can literally find almost anything here. Like a week ago, we had Sounds Like Community Radio, and we had a bunch of great bands. Sorry, a little bit over a week ago, we had Sounds Like Community Radio. We had a bunch of great bands from all over the country playing in the 4ZZZ car park and the 4ZZZ studios. Like I said, a week later, you've got medieval sword fighting and arts and craft in the car park. What a fantastic place. If you're not a subscriber, sort it out. 4ZZZ.org.au/support. But right now, we're going to go into another song. This is a brand new one from Clara Lewis. 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

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Now, we just listened to a really beautiful, very peaceful bracket. Hopefully, you know, that helped settle you in, like sort of just slowly soothe you on this, you know, very beautiful and very fine Monday morning. We're going to shift gears very, very shortly, but that was a really beautiful bracket of tracks, I felt, anyway. That was Colin Stetson with Brigde Schamberl. I don't know if I've pronounced that properly. A track called Snowfall, and you can find that on an album of theirs, which I'll get back to you in a second because I cannot read my handwriting. It's like All the Light in Something. But Brigde is a Scottish piper, and Colin is a fantastic saxophonist who often does a lot of soundtrack work, and he can kind of go either way with his music. He can often do some very, very harsh-sounding, very skronky kind of dark stuff, but he can also do really, really beautiful stuff. The album's called All the Light in the World, by the way, if you feel like checking that one out. It kind of gives me a little bit of the soundtrack to The Wicker Man vibes. Like, I don't know if listeners out there have seen The Wicker Man, the 1973 one, not the laughably ridiculous one with Nicolas Cage in it, but the original 1973 one with Christopher Lee. The opening sequence has a song that reminds me of that particular album that I just, that song that I just played. But if you haven't seen The Wicker Man, it's a good time to check it out. It's definitely one of my favourite movies. It's a very odd film. There's really nothing else like it. But yeah, that song Snowfall reminds me of that track. It's my very long way of basically saying that rather succinct thing. But before Colin Stetson and Brigde Schamberl, we had Clara Lewis with Tide. That's off of her new album Opening. Really, really beautiful album. Very, very peaceful, very ambient kind of stuff, which I'm a big fan of. I know it's not everyone's cup of tea, but I think on a Monday morning, it's nice to kind of have a little bit of soothing music, particularly before the next bracket, which I am about to hit you with. Now, Genital Shame is an artist by the name of Erin Dawson, and she's going to be releasing an album on the US label The Flenser, which does a lot of really, really interesting stuff in the heavy sort of genre. That's a very broad scope, I suppose, the heavy genre. But The Flenser is a very interesting label because they're often putting fairly boundary-pushing stuff through there. You'll find artists like Chatpile and Agriculture and so forth on there, but also bands like Midwife and Have a Nice Life. Genital Shame has an album coming out called Wellness Plan in a couple of weeks, and you'll find this song on it. This is called Down Titration Strategies, and I am going to give it a language warning just in case, but strap yourself in, listeners. It's about to get heavy.

That was Collector right there with a track called Cutter's Concern. And you can catch Collector this coming Friday at Season 3 Space alongside some other fantastic artists such as Moshak, who is also a local artist from Mianjin. I should add that Collector is from Newcastle. He's also going to be joined by Livestock, it's coming up from Bundjalung Country, and Lou Enkefallon, also coming up from Bundjalung Country. So if you like the sound of that song by Collector called Cutter's Concern, which you can also catch on their album Knowing Only Defeat, then perhaps you might want to consider going and checking them out this coming Friday over at Season 3. Before Collector, we had Genital Shame with Down Titration Strategies. That is off the Wellness Plan album, which is due out on the 30th of October via the Flenza. It is 6:59 on your Monday morning, the 14th of September, and you're listening to Suffering Jukebox here on 4ZZZ with myself, Nick Steffen. I'm going to be here until 9 o'clock. If you want to text in and say g'day, 0420-626-733. Oscar's texted in to say how much he enjoyed the Leaker and Grieg and Letter from Greenpoint show over at Season 3 on Saturday night. And I'm going to be talking a little bit about that in a second, Oscar, but I have to echo that. I certainly enjoyed that gig myself. All of the bands were fantastic. And Leaker celebrating a year of the release of their debut album, Happy Hour, as well as a couple of the members, Leon and Rob, also celebrating a birthday. But I'll get back to that in a second. Before I do that, I want to tell you a little bit about Rolls Kills. It's a debut album out now from local Brisbane artist Rolls Kills. This raw and compelling album is written, recorded, and produced entirely as a solo alt indie rock project, tracing a path through vulnerability, personal struggle, and resilience. It's DIY, it's raw, it's 10 years in the making. It's available to stream everywhere today. Follow the journey at Rolls Kills 1. 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We've also got A Delicate Murder. They're an Ipswich, Coogeraa-based Australian duo, crafting shadow-soaked darkwave and post-punk infused with synth-pop and witch house. Their sound fuses cold electronic beats with ritualistic bass pulse, wrapped in a cyberpunk electro-goth aesthetic that balances elegance and menace. 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A passionate is $140. A super sub is $500. Your solo artist is $85. 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You can find out a little bit more about what each of those subscription tiers includes, and you also might want to note that most of them include a tax deductible portion, which means that you can claim part of your 4ZZZ subscription when you do your tax at the end of the financial year. You also go in the draw if you subscribe during September to win double passes to the Sunny Boys and Z51 shows coming up on the 23rd and 24th of October. Fantastic gigs with so many great bands. You've got Sunny Boys, you've got Spy vs Spy, you've got The Clouds, you've got Mick the Jew and Ursula. You've got Mud Honey, you've got Still Full from Lunch, you've got Cash Savage and The Last Drinks, you've got Barker. Too many to name, really. Going to be two fantastic days and nights of music. I absolutely cannot wait. But you also go in the draw to win a T-shirt and a signed poster from each event. So once again, subscribe 4ZZZ.org.au/support. Go in the draw to win those fine prizes. Now, I mentioned Leaker Saturday night. They played over at Season 3, celebrating a year of Happy Hour. And it was a happy hour. Many a happy hour was had indeed. But we're going to listen to a track from them now. This is Old Dog from Happy Hour by Leaker. Going to give it a language warning.

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Plus their brand new EP, Radio Is Dead. 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

This is Suffering Jukebox here on 4ZZZ. Myself, Nick Steffen, going to be rolling through until 9 o'clock this morning here at Z Towers. But it's currently 7:11 on the 14th of September. Whatever you're doing at the moment, however you're tuning into the station, whether via the radio dial or by the interwebs or via the many apps like Community Radio Plus that you can access, wonderful community radio stations like 4ZZZ. I do bid you a good morning on this very, very fine Monday, and I hope that your week is off to a fantastic start. Mine certainly is. I definitely could not think of a better place that I would rather be than 4ZZZ right now, playing a bunch of songs that I love for you, dear listeners out there. And speaking of songs that I love, that was Grieg, Thrash by Night, off of their Detritus record. They played on Saturday over at Season 3 alongside Leaker, and I haven't seen Grieg live for a very, very long time, and I don't believe they've actually been playing very frequently until sort of very, very recently because one of their members had a baby. But incredible to be able to see them again, and they haven't lost any of their power or their energy over the time that they haven't been gigging. They sounded as good and as menacing as ever. And speaking of menacing, also had Leaker before Grieg with a track called Old Dog off of their Happy Hour album. And it was great to be able to celebrate a year of Happy Hour with the band themselves on Saturday night over at Season 3. Anyway, if you want to text in 0420 626733, excitingly, in about a little bit less than an hour, you're going to be hearing for the very first time on 4ZZZ the new wave of Zedliners interns. So last week was the previous interns last week. They're all moving on, going on to bigger and better things. It's not true. There is nothing bigger or better than 4ZZZ. But I'm very, very excited to meet them all. I'm very, very excited to hear the bulletins that they bring over the next, morning and weeks and so forth. But yeah, always exciting to have some fresh Zedliners in the building. So look forward to that at about 8 o'clock. And also look forward to, at about 8:15, me having a chat with Dean from the Sydney-based band Pure Mass. They got a fantastic album called Fire Sale, which came out a couple of years ago, and they're going to be in town this weekend, playing up at Namba on the Friday and playing here in Mianjin on the Saturday. But I reckon it's time to go to a little bit more music. And speaking of fantastic gigs that are coming up, this coming Saturday, you've got Epican, Commodore Noise over at the End Bar in West End. You can catch Cannon, Esther Skyscraper, Fat Shouty, King's Currency, Kitchen's Floor, Lost Houseplants FC, Makisco, Redder, Special Features, Super Death and Super New. And the best thing, it's free from 1 p.m. Sunday, 20th of September. We're going to listen to a bracket of songs from, to celebrate that right now. Starting with a little bit of Makisco, Into the Night.

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0: That was Kitchen's Floor right there with a track called Haunted Houses off of their most recent album, which is still going back a few years now, called None of That. I do hope that Matt and the team managed to get together and, you know, put out some new material sometime in the near future. The last time I did bump into Matt, he was talking about the band working on some new stuff. So fingers crossed, it'll mean that we might have an album or something new, you know, not too far down the track. Before Kitchen's Floor, we had Cannon with Burnt Down City. That comes off of their album, was self-titled album called Cannon. And I mean, speaking of bands like Greg before that haven't played together for quite a while, Cannon are another band like that, and it's really exciting to see them back playing around the traps. They played the Rock and Roll Barbecue on Sunday afternoon alongside bands like General Ben and his Shimmering Hands. And by all accounts and purposes, that was a fantastic afternoon. And I'll be back again next month on the 11th of October with The Stress of Leisure, The Fat Bastards, and Burnt Trash. And I think there's at least one or two other bands, but you can find more information about that one online. Always great to see the Rock and Roll Barbecue back on Sunday afternoons over at the Brightside. Before Cannon, we had Fat Shouty, Places You Only See Once off of their Feel It All Around You album that came out, I think it was either last year or the year before. I think it was 2024, actually. And at the top of the bracket, we had McKisko with Into the Night off of that fantastic Southerly record that Helen put out a few years back. Now, speaking of Helen and McKisko, exciting news is I'm actually going to be coordinating a show at the Experimental Tuesdays at the Cave-In a little bit later this month, Tuesday the 29th of September to be exact, and it is going to feature Helen Fransman from McKisko playing some solo guitar, but also it's going to feature Leon from the band Leaker, also doing solo guitar, Cade from the band Valve, also doing solo guitar, and would you believe it, solo guitar from Casey from Freya. So it's going to be a night of guitars, experimental solo guitar music over at the Cave-In on Tuesday the 29th of September, curated by Suffering Jukebox, which it's a good reminder that you are listening to Suffering Jukebox with me, Nick Steffen, here on 4ZZZ at 7:30 on your Monday morning. And now that last bracket, it featured bands that are all playing the Epican gig or the Epic Commodore Noise, which is happening over at the N Bar on Sunday afternoon. It starts at 1 o'clock and it features Cannon, Esther Skyscraper, Fat Shouty, King's Currency, Kitchen's Floor, Lost Houseplants FC, McKisko, Redder, Special Features, Super Death, and Super New. A lot of great reasons to get along to the M Bar on Sunday afternoon, and even better that it is free. Great stuff. Now, probably time to move into a little bit more music. I'm going to be talking in about 45 minutes with Dean from the band Pure Mass, who are playing some shows up here over the weekend. But because of that, the interview happening at about 8:15, I've kind of had to shuffle some of the usual segments here on 4ZZZ around a little bit. So it is now going to be time to listen to this particular song.
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0: That's right, it's time for the sad song of the week here on Suffering Jukebox. Everybody who knows me knows that I love a good sad song, and I think it's a testament to the power of music that it can make you feel so many things, whether it uplifts you, whether it comforts you, or whether it makes you feel sad. It's important to have the entire emotional range. I don't just listen to music, you know, as background music to cheer me up and all of that sort of stuff. I like to experience the whole emotional rollercoaster that comes with listening to a wide variety of music. And I picked up a copy of the album that this song came off a couple of weeks ago at a local record store. It's a fantastic album, and I was talking to Ian from The Stress of Leisure and Brighten the Corners about it the other night, and I thought, why not play it? This is a little bit of Graham Parsons off of his Grievous Angel record, from which came out posthumously after he passed away at a very young age, actually. But it also features Emmylou Harris. This is Graham Parsons and Emmylou doing Love Hurts.

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7:43 on your Monday morning. My name is Nick Steffen, the host of Suffering Jukebox here on 4ZZZ. Always a pleasure to be back in the studio playing a bunch of tunes on this relatively beautiful Monday morning. Actually, I don't mean relatively beautiful. It is a damn fine Monday morning, having a look out onto Barry Parade. I believe we're headed for a top of 23, and we're probably hovering around the mid-teens right now. We're still getting a little bit of that early spring weather, which I have to say is just lovely. Speaking of just lovely, how is that track from Andrew Tuttle and Darren Cross? That one was called Afternoon Sunrise, I Saw Galadriel at 7-Eleven. And you'll be able to catch that track and more on their forthcoming record, the hilariously titled ATDC. And that's coming out via Room 40 on the 2nd of October. And around about that time, I'm going to be playing an interview with Andrew that I've organised to talk a little bit more about that record and that collaboration and just about what he's been up to in general. A really interesting, quite fascinating local ambient artist, plays banjo, plays guitar, works with loops and all of that sort of stuff. If you haven't seen Andrew Tuttle perform, don't miss your chance whenever he plays next. He's great to see. And before Andrew Tuttle and Darren Cross, we had the inimitable Vic Sims, Stranger in My Country, off that fantastic record from 1973, The Loner, which was recorded in Bathurst Jail. If you haven't heard that album, do yourself a favour, check it out. Vic Sims is an icon of First Nations music, and it's really unfortunate that that album has not been reissued since about 2013, and that's the only time that it's been reissued from its original release. So perhaps if you're listening and you own a record label and you're looking for something iconic, something iconically Australian that you, you know, and you've got the means to put it out, can I suggest Vic Sims, The Loner? Anyway, if you can't get it on record, if you can't get it on CD, I have poked around on the various online marketplaces and so forth, and it's very, very expensive. So like I said, if you have a record label, maybe consider reissuing it. Anyway, before Vic Sims, we had Graham Parsons and Emmylou Harris with Love Hurts. That is the sad song of the week here on Suffering Jukebox, off of that fantastic mid-70s, I think it was about 1973 or 1974, album called Grievous Angel, which did sadly come out after Graham passed away from a drug overdose. Can't remember his exact age, but he was quite young, definitely only in his 30s or maybe even his late 20s. But left behind some really great music, and we'll always have that to be able to enjoy. But if you haven't heard that Grievous Angel record, check it out. It's incredible stuff. Anyway, I want to tell you a little bit about Randomized. So Randomized announces the release of the new album Alive at Midnight, Volume 1, featuring 17 local artists, recorded live in 4ZZZ Studios after midnight. The album launch has taken place at the Junk Bar on Sunday, September 27th. Doors are from 6:30 p.m. and you can get your tickets through Oztix. Buy the album via Bandcamp with the profits donated to 4ZZZ. Randomized is a proud 4ZZZ subscriber artist. Also, I want to talk about Deadhead Redemption. I just saw a text from Phil before. G'day, Phil. Glad to see you listening to the show today. If you want to text in like Phil, 0420-626-733. But Deadhead Redemption, following their electrifying appearance at Rock Beats Depression last Saturday, Deadhead Redemption are stoked to release their debut album, The Wendigo Hunters at the Cave Inn, on September 19th from 7 p.m. With support from fellow Sandgate Siders, Ice and Road, and the Coastal Cowgirls, expect Swamp-tastic, hickory-smoked entertainment all night. 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But hey, I hear someone knocking.

That's right. It is time to listen to a cover song, a song that I usually like to play a cover. I do play a cover song every week. It's part of the Cover Me segment. As you might know, regular listeners to Suffering Jukebox, I usually like to play something that's a little bit out of left field. And there's very few bands that are as left field as Einstürzende Neubauten. They do a fantastic cover of this Bonnie Dobson song, Morning Dew, which I was reading a little bit about last night. It's a conversation in a post-nuclear apocalypse world. And you know what? Things can feel a little bit post-apocalyptic around the world at the moment, so I think there's nothing more appropriate. But this is Einstürzende Neubauten with their take on Morning Dew. 7:48 on your Monday morning. Do enjoy.

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1: Good morning, this is Chandler and Libby with your 8am Zedlines. In local news, Queensland's credit downgrade from AA plus to AA by S&P Global Ratings on Friday, the first downgrade in 17 years, driven by rising wages, a softer property market, and heavy infrastructure spending reflects genuine fiscal strain. In the short term, the impact will be minimal for everyday Queenslanders. Over the longer term, though, rising borrowing costs could squeeze the budget potentially, meaning less funding for services or higher taxes and charges. Whether the states avoid further downgrades will hinge on the Crisafulli government's ability to rein in deficits while still funding major projects like the 2032 Olympics.
2: In more local news, a new data centre project in the Western Downs is set to increase Queensland's daily electricity use by up to 25%. The $3.19 billion project proposed by Singapore-based developer Zella DC is slated to be built on a feedlot 250 kilometres west of Brisbane. The centre would have a peak capacity equivalent to 2.16 gigawatts, which is comparable to 1.5 million standard Australian homes. In national news, fishing industry representatives and Indigenous community leaders in Australia's north are calling for further investigation as dugong numbers appear to have declined by as much as 50% in the Gulf of Carpentaria. Debate among the reasoning for this remains unclear, with gill net restrictions being rejected by some in the industry, while fishers are instead questioning the impact of dugong hunting and poaching. However, both industry and Indigenous leaders agree there should be more government funding investigation into the loss of seagrass and other environmental impacts, calling for potential solutions. Queensland Environmental Minister Andrew Powell said the state government was committed to protecting dugongs and the habitat they rely on.
1: In other national news, South Australia has confirmed its first case of H5 bird flu in an endangered Australian sea lion. The sea lion was found dead by a state government ranger last Friday at Seal Bay in Kangaroo Island. The government said there had been no other endangered sea lion deaths at Seal Bay. Scientists warned that if bird flu takes hold, there could be potential carnage for the Australian sea lion population. John Warnowski, a leading mammal scientist at the Charles Darwin University, fears the virus could start affecting more seals and sea lions very quickly.
2: And in international news, Iran-backed Houthi rebels have seized control of the Bab al-Mandeb Strait from Saudi-backed government forces over the weekend, following a week-long offensive which left hundreds dead and thousands displaced across southwestern Yemen. The offensive forced the closure of Saudi oil pipelines and pushed crude oil prices over $100. The Bab al-Mandeb Strait represents a major pathway of oil leaving West Asia, while also acting as a key shipping channel linking the rest of Asia with Europe.
1: For your weather today, Brisbane is mostly sunny. It's currently 14 degrees with an expected maximum of 25. The fire danger is moderate and the UV index is predicted to reach 8, which is in a very high band. That's all your news for 8am. We'll be back at 9am for more. 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
3: Legends, first one under the belt. 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
2: Thanks for having
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3: Now, quickly, before Zedliners, we listened to Stan, What's the Use, brand new single from them. They're going to be doing a couple of shows launching their double singles. One is going to be at Banshees, I think, on the 4th of October, and the other one is going to be at Wellers Hills Bowls Club on the 11th of October. So check those out. Before Stan, we had Nina Winder Lind with Four Mothers off their Wild Love record. And at the top, we had the cover song of the week, or the Cover Me segment, with Ein Sturgeon de Neubauten's take on Bonnie Dobson's Morning Dew. It's 8:03 on your Monday morning, and you're listening to Suffering Jukebox on 4ZZZ with myself, Nick Steffen. And I'm going to be getting Dean from Pure Mass on the phone in a minute. But while I do that, I'm going to leave you with a little bit of Ritual Disorder and their track Rewind.

0: It's 8:08 on your Monday morning and you're listening to Suffering Jukebox here on 4ZZZ 102.1 FM with myself, Nick Steffen. We just listened to Ritual Disorder with a track called Rewind, which is off their self-titled EP, which came out a little bit earlier this year. But by the wonders of modern technology, I am joined on the phone right now by Dean from Sydney-based band Pure Mass. Dean, how are you doing this morning?
1: I'm very well, Nick. How are you? Thanks for having me.
0: Absolutely pleasure to have you on, and yeah, I'm doing well myself. It's a beautiful morning here in Brisbane, so hopefully that weather continues for when you come up here a little bit later in the week.
1: Hopefully.
0: But look, I guess probably first things first, I think these are going to be your first run of shows up here over the weekend, right? You haven't been to Southeast Queensland before?
1: No, we never have.
0: All right, well, it'd probably be a good point to start and just give people a little bit of a quick intro. Who is Pure Mass? Who does what in the band? And maybe just like a little bit of a quick history of the group?
1: Yeah, for sure. So Pure Mass is myself. I play guitar. We have Josh on drums, Zoe, our other guitarist and lap steel player, and our vocalist, Alice. Little background, I guess, is despite never having come up to Queensland before, we've somehow been a band since 2017. put out our first release in 2021 when we weren't sure if we were going to be able to tour it at all. So between sort of being held up by lockdowns and whatever else, lineup changes and so forth, we've only really started going on tour kind of last year. So that's kind of the background.
0: Yeah, cool. And
1: any other info you want
0: there? No, well, I mean, we'll talk a little bit about the album in a second, but I mean, pushing nearly a decade now as a band, so that's pretty impressive, first of all. But I always like to think it's so weird to still reflect back on like that COVID period and how much it's like the impacts of it are still being felt, despite the fact that so many of us we've kind of just picked up and moved on with our lives, I suppose.
1: Yeah, for sure. It definitely

0: yeah, just for me personally, it was a big creative wall that I hit for a while too. Just like all these people writing their COVID masterpieces, and I was just like unable to come up with anything. Inspiration left me actually. So, you know, good to have come out of that.
1: Yeah, different impacts on different people, I suppose. Yeah. But obviously, like recording and releasing that album in 2021, when you were finally able to go out and actually play those songs live, how did that feel?
0: Look, we'd already been playing the songs live for a few years. So the last show that... So pre-lockdown, the last time we had played was in 2019. And we'd kind of recorded it then and then, yeah, put it out in 2021 and then... didn't play again until 2023. So by the time we played again, a lot of the set had changed anyway, but it definitely just felt good to do the thing again. Cause it was we're kind of just stuck for quite a long time. Unsure if we're ever going to, you know, pick up any momentum again. So definitely just felt like a lot of fun to do it again, you know, and yeah, still have that momentum now, thankfully.
1: Yeah, well, I'm glad to hear that's continuing. And I kind of thought, like you mentioned before, you've got a guitarist and a lap steel player. Now, that might be a little bit misleading to some of our listeners who haven't heard Pure Mass before. How would you describe the sound of the band?
0: Sure. So I guess we're a loud, repetitive, kind of heavy noise rock band. Anyone listening to it will hear a trumpet on the recording. Unfortunately, our trumpet player... Kayleen parted ways with us in 2023, due to other big life commitments. So we were sort of stuck as a three piece for a while, actually, and then we've only had Zoe on board for the last year or so. So it's kind of really cemented the sound, but yeah, it's kind of heavy, repetitive noise rock with some weird affected lap steel. Shrieking about in the higher register.
1: Yeah, so those expecting country inflected tunes normally associated with the lap steel might be a little bit confused when they come along on Saturday night.
0: Yeah, well, half of us are from Tamworth as well. So.
1: All right, so you're country music in the blood.
0: Yeah, exactly.
1: Look, we'll go to a song very, very quickly, but one thing that I did want to talk about as well is the proceeds from the album, Fire Sale. You donate all of the proceeds from that to a charity called Black Rainbow, which is a First Nations LGBTIQ+ charity. Did you want to talk a little bit about that charity, why it's important to the band, and what, you know, inspired you to donate the proceeds from the album sales to that?
0: Look, it's just a very important... very important organization doing a lot of great advocacy work there. Alice, our vocalist, really spearheaded that one, to be honest. Mm-hmm. And so we'd probably have been the better person to ask. I'm not sure if Black Rainbow is still going strong, actually. Because we honestly have not received any proceeds on the album in quite a long time, but look, fantastic organization for sure. It is we just sort of felt like, especially considering we didn't know what we were going to do with the album anyway, that it just made sense to sort of release it as a fundraiser at the time anyway. And look, that was a great organization selected by Alice, doing a lot of great advocacy work for LGBTQIA plus sister girl and brother boy people doing a lot of mental health advocacy, especially in that space.
1: Yeah, absolutely. Well, it's a fantastic initiative, so it's great to hear a little bit more about it. And I guess if listeners are interested, they can jump on the internet and Google them and see if they're still going, and if so, then maybe make a donation themselves. But we might go to a couple of tracks very quickly and then get you back on to have a short conversation after, but I'm going to go with a couple of tracks from the bands that are supporting you on Saturday. I've already played Leica, who are going to be playing with you at the Sunshine Coast, but I'm going to go with a little bit of Raw Impact now and some Ghost Variations, starting with Ghost Variations Siren Song / Collective Whiplash. We'll be back for a little bit more of a chat with Dean from Pure Mass in a bit. 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

0: This is the Suffering Jukebox here on 4ZZZ 102.1 FM. I'm your host, Nick Steffen. It's currently 8:19, and we just listened to Raw Impact, a track called Better Things to Do off their self-titled demo tape. And we had Ghost Variations with Siren Song / Collective Whiplash, which came off of their album A Night Mongrel's Guide to Something. My handwriting is really, really messing with me today. But anyway, you can catch...
1: Pareidolia? I can't remember the word.
0: Yeah, that's right. It's like A Night Mongrel's Guide to Pareidolia. Thank you, Dean. And that's a reminder there for our listeners out there that Dean from Pure Mass is still joining me on the phone. And they're going to be playing a couple of gigs up here on Friday and Saturday. And Ghost Variations and Raw Impact are going to be at the Brisbane one on Saturday, and you'll be able to catch them with Leaker, Asbestos and Raw Impact at in Namba. Apologies. And I just wanted to confirm for listeners as well, I did a bit of a Google search off air. Black Rainbow is still functioning. If you're interested in finding a little bit more out about it, blackrainbow.org.au. And if you want to purchase Fire Sale by Pure Mass, the proceeds will go to that charity as well, but you can also make a standalone donation if you'd like. But yeah, Dean, a couple more quick questions before I let you go. But you're coming up to Southeast Queensland for the first time. I think you're playing a show in the Northern Rivers as well on the way up. But is there anything that you're looking forward to doing up here around Meanj in Brisbane or Namba on the Sunshine Coast? Are you going to hit the Big Pineapple, that classic landmark?
1: Oh, I hadn't even thought about the Big Pineapple. Well, obviously we're a band on tour, so we're going to need to take as many photos with as many landmarks as possible. No, honestly, it's just a big part of it. Like, playing Brisbane's going to be, you know, going to be great, like it always is. Very keen to, like, I played at the old Season 3 space a few years ago, and I'm really keen to see the new one. But I think also just playing, hitting a couple of more rural spots in Lismore and Namba is always a super fun way to do a, I wouldn't call it a tour, but a little weekender, you know, rather than just hitting the capital. So just excited to play in some new places, especially up on the Sunshine Coast. I've never played a show up there. I've heard the shows go absolutely bonkers up there too, so very, very exciting.
0: Yeah, they've got a killer scene up there that's sort of based around sort of like the old Ambo and like Bad Habit Records and all of that sort of stuff. There's a lot of great people, just really community-minded stuff. It's a great place to be on the coast at the moment. But have you seen any of the bands that you're playing with live before? I think off-air you mentioned that you've played with Ghost Variations before, but what about some of the Brisbane bands? Have you had a chance to catch them live before?
1: No, yeah, so I've seen Ghost Variations a few times, and they're absolutely fantastic live band. Everyone else you're playing with will be the first time seeing them. So really excited to play with Raw Impact a couple of times. They're playing both in Namba and at the Brisbane show as well. Leaker coming up to play Namba as well, who I'm so excited to see. I'm a big, big fan of Happy Hour. And we've got Asbestos in Namba as well, who I hear great things about too. So, it'll be a fresh experience pretty much all across the board.
0: Yeah, they're killer lineups, and I mean, I'm definitely looking forward to catching them. And just for the listeners who may have missed out, Pure Mass going to be at Namba on Friday night, the 18th of September, with Asbestos, Raw Impact and Leaker, and they're going to be at Season 3 Space on Saturday night here in Meanj in Brisbane with Ghost Variations and Raw Impact. So you can get your tickets online, find out all the information there. But Dean, before I let you go, obviously we were talking Fire Sale came out in 2021. Is the band working on some new stuff, and might we see the light of day for that sometime in the near future?
1: Yeah, absolutely. So we've basically finished recording our next release now. It took us a long time. I sort of mentioned in the last segment we were stuck in a bit of a three-piece holding pattern for a while, not sure what we're going to do. Since we've sort of finalised the lineup in the last year or so, we've recorded a new release. So the set will mostly be stuff from the forthcoming release. I say forthcoming, I don't know what the timeline is necessarily. It's recorded, but we've still got to go through the whole mixing and mastering rigmarole. So, but the set will largely be post fire sale material.
0: Awesome. Well, I look forward to seeing it live. I look forward to getting an opportunity to meet you in person, and really, really appreciate you taking some time out of your morning today, Dean. Can't wait to catch Pure Mass live on Saturday.
1: Thanks so much for having me.
0: No worries at all, mate. And we're going to leave with a song by Pure Mass, obviously. This is Born Old off of Fire Sale. This will hopefully get you in the mood, dear listeners, to come along on Saturday night.

That's Pure Mass right there with a track called Born Old off of their Fire Sale album. It came out in 2021. And I got to tell you, listeners, if that doesn't convince you to get a ticket and come along on Saturday or on Friday, if you live up the coast, to catch them live, I don't know what will. And obviously, I was chatting to Dean from the band just before that song. And I want to thank him for his time, for giving up a little bit of time on Monday morning to have a bit of a chat about the band and about the shows that are taking place this weekend. So once again, if you did miss out, on Friday, you can catch Pure Mass up at Namba, playing at the Nambour Bowls Club with Leaker, Asbestos and Raw Impact. And you can catch him here in Meanjin, Brisbane, on Saturday night over at Season 3. So that is the 19th of September, and they're playing with Raw Impact again, as well as Ghost Variations, who are also making the trip up from Sydney. And as we mentioned before in the interview, the proceeds from any sales of that Fire Sale album, if you purchase it on Bandcamp, goes to that fantastic Black Rainbow charity, which supports First Nations individuals identifying as LGBTQIA+. What a great charity indeed. You're listening to Suffering Jukebox here on 4ZZZ 102.1 FM. Myself, Nick Steffen. It's currently 8:31, which means I've only got 29 minutes until I hand over to Jimmy from Culture Vultures. I'm about to do a review, but I wanted to say, if you want to text in 0420 626 733, always good to hear from people out there in Meanjin Radio Land. Just say g'day, let me know what's going on for your week, how your Monday's going, all of that kind of stuff. And also, if you want to subscribe, head to 4zzz.org.au/support. Subscriptions are the best way to support the station and keep people like me and Jimmy from Culture Vultures coming in and doing our stuff on Monday mornings and any other day of the week. But it's time to go to a review. Every week, obviously, I have a pick of the week, something that I've been listening to a lot over the weekend that stood out. This one actually came out a couple of weeks ago. I was a little bit slow on the uptake on it. But Sly and the Family Drone released an album called With Love. It's been self-released and it came out on the 28th of August. I had this to say about it. Sly and the Family Drone have been producing their own unique kind of noise for almost two decades now. Each new album is both a continuation and an expansion on past ideas, incorporating elements of noise, free jazz, electronica and drone. With Love is their sixth studio album, a half-hour slab of skronk-infused mayhem that may be the group's best effort yet. As is per usual for Sly and the Family Drone, With Love is entirely instrumental. It contains six songs that twist, weave and meander their way from genesis to conclusion, whilst rarely taking the predictable route. The band, however, does not lack a sense of humour, as is evidenced by Under the Rainbow, a riff on Over the Rainbow that comprises mostly static noise and a plaintive variation of the classic melody famously featured in the film The Wizard of Oz. Elsewhere, Psychic Surgery imparts a frantic tribal rhythm, whereas In the Oils provides a meditative break from the rest of the madness. The Guts of Albion is perhaps the album's centrepiece, a gloriously noisy but slightly slow-burning slab of ecstatic free jazz bliss that drags the listener, perhaps kicking and screaming, down roads less travelled and through realms unknown. With Love isn't an album that invites or encourages passive listening. This is an immersive experience that assaults the senses and alters perceptions. It may be a bumpy ride, but the damage to the vehicle is worth it. Sit down, strap in, open your mind, and enjoy the ride. I'm going to listen to a track off of that right now. This is The Guts of Albion by Sly and the Family Drone off their album With Love.

Don't you just love that, dear listeners? Sly and the Family Drone right there with a track called The Guts of Albion, which you can find on their recently released album titled With Love, which was the pick of the week here on Suffering Jukebox. My name is Nick Steffen. You're listening to 4ZZZ 102.1 FM. It's currently 8:41, Monday the 14th of September. I've got just under 20 minutes and then I'm going to pass over to the legendary Jimmy and Culture Vultures. He's got a great interview lined up today. I'm not going to steal his thunder and reveal who it is. I'm going to let him have that privilege. But stay tuned, listeners. You won't regret it. It's going to be a great episode of Culture Vultures, as it always is. As is pretty much every show. I should rephrase that. As is every show on this damn fine station called 4ZZZ, which you can support by subscribing, heading to 4zzz.org.au/support. And if you do subscribe throughout the month of September, you go in the draw to win a double pass to the Sunny Boys and the Z51 gigs taking place on the 23rd and 24th of October. You also get two signed posters and you also get two t-shirts from each show. Pretty damn fine prize indeed. And I got to say, I am looking forward to those gigs. They cannot come soon enough. But we're going to be moving on with a little bit more music soon. I've got a double shot of hip-hop lined up, which is probably not something that I play too frequently on this show, but I do definitely get into a lot of the more experimental kind of hip-hop. And these two bands that I was listening to over the weekend definitely sort of fit into that category, I suppose. One of them being Cities of Eve, which released a fantastic record called, let's see if my handwriting stuffs me up again, but Cities of Eve are Bigger Than the Program is the song that I'm going to play, and Ever Wonder is the album. It came out on Black Truffle, which is a record label that Oren and Barchi, more on that a little bit later, basically runs that label and puts out a bunch of interesting music. But I should probably just stop talking about it and maybe perhaps play it. So without further ado, this is Cities of Eve with Bigger Than the Program off of their album Ever Wonder. 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
1: Just so you know, the next song will probably contain some coarse language and adult themes.
2: Somebody broke the mold. Somebody freed the slave. Everybody lost control and suddenly feel the need to pray. But can't find one hand to hold. My jail stripes, they was black and white. Now we draped in confused and gray. Green chased all the blues away. Go to the show like we used to say. Like we used to say. Like we used to say. Like we used to say. Ain't no post-credits scene. We can all just leave. Credits just came and went and we can all just leave. We've been here from April to August, we can all just leave. Ain't no post-credits scene, we can all just leave. I needed the structure, every ghost needs a buster. I see the void when I close my eyes, they said tall looking upward. It took all I could muster. I could go outside, I took a step and got flustered. I ran through every cuss word. Getaway car right outside, too much weight for the muffler. Scraped the curb like a buster. Ain't no post-credit scene, we can all just leave. The credits just came and went and we can all just leave. We've been here from April to August, we can all just leave. I heard there's no post-credit scene, we can all just leave. Never gonna miss a Marvel movie again. Never gonna have to tell an Uber to wait for like 5. I can watch what I wanna watch, nobody gets bored or ignored. I ain't never gotta deal with a passive-aggressive reply. Aware of the optics, we started talking about previous works and I suggested we drop it. Please God, next topic. The script sold, no option. Yeah, we all out of options. Yeah, we all out of time, but I guess we forgot it. I tried to fight, but I nodded off. Fuck, my bad. Ain't no post-credit scene, we can all just leave. The credits just came and went and we can all just leave. From April to August, we can all just leave. Ain't no post-credit scene, we can all just leave.

really fantastic slab of down-tempo experimental hip-hop right there. That was Open Mike Eagle and Kenny Siegel, a track called Watching a Movie Called Freedom by Myself. It's off of their fantastic record, which came out a few weeks back, called Doomed. And before that, we had Cities Aviv, Bigger Than the Program, which is off of the album Ever... Even Louder... I believe it is. I've made a note next week, dear listeners, to do a better job at writing down my playlist on my notepad, because my handwriting is really giving me grief today. But Cities Aviv, fantastic artist, and that album is available on Black Truffle, which is a record label that is run by Owen and Barchi. I might just add, if anyone has any suggestions for experimental hip-hop sort of in those similar veins, 0420-626-733. I'm really starting to get into a lot of the more avant-garde kind of hip-hop styles, but my knowledge base on that is still fairly rudimentary. So if you have any ideas, feel free to text them through. I'm only going to be in the studio until 9, so you've got like 7 minutes to do that. Otherwise, I'll get Jimmy to pass them on to me. But would love to hear what anybody's recommendations are for any other stuff that's kind of in a similar vein, particularly that Open Mic Eagle track. I really, really love that kind of stuff. But hey, you're listening to Suffering Jukebox here on 4ZZZ 102.1 FM. It's currently 8:53 on your Monday morning. And just to clarify, that Cities Aviv record is called Even Louder. I've managed to decipher my handwriting just in case anybody playing along at home wanted to give that one a listen. But I'm going to be out of here in a second. I'm going to pass over to Jimmy for a fantastic episode of Culture Vultures. Do not touch that dial. Do not go anywhere. 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But I'm going to get out of here. The track that I got lined up next kind of ties into talking about Black Truffle before. I said I'd come back to that a little bit later. Next week's show is going to feature an interview with Owen and Barchi. He has a brand new record coming out on Drag City called Cooked. It's fantastic, and I got an opportunity to catch up with him a couple of weeks ago via Zoom. So I'm really looking forward to playing that interview. He's an incredibly interesting artist, an incredibly prolific artist as well. Plays guitar, but often in ways on record that are unrecognizable as guitar. If you're unfamiliar with Oren, definitely, definitely check him out. I want to thank everybody who's texted in. Matt, I'm so glad to hear that you are a Sly and the Family Drone fan. I know they're probably not for everybody, but I certainly echo that love right back at you. And Ant-Man is going to be checking out some Cure videos on YouTube. It's really the only reason for that streaming sort of service, I think, to check out old band videos from eras that I wasn't alive in. That's pretty much the only reason I use that for. But I think, Ant-Man, you're mentioning the Cure concert where they play a very extended version of A Forest. And if so, it's a fantastic one indeed. But hey, I'm Nick Steffen, host of Suffering Jukebox. I'm signing off and handing over to Culture Vultures. I will be back same time, same place next week. But in the interim, this is Owen and Barchi with Hidden Tableau Excerpt. Catch you next week.

0: the important stuff.
1: Good morning, this is Vivian and Jessica with your 9am Zedlines. Queensland's Health Department today has updated the guidance of fertility clinics after several same-sex couples have had disrupted fertility treatments due to being classified as separate families. Under updated guidance, same-sex couples who both conceive using the same donor will now be considered one family. The changes have been welcomed by advocates, who say it will allow more couples to use the same donor to have biologically related siblings. Thousands of Queensland nurses have quit the state's public health system amid unsafe staffing levels and unmanageable workloads, marking the worst departure of nursing staff in 4 years. The Queensland Nurses and Midwives Union have raised concerns about burnout, excessive workloads, and staffing levels, with calls for greater support to retain existing workers. The Crisafulli government have pledged 46,000 additional healthcare workers by 2032 as pressure grows to address staff shortages across Queensland's health systems. In national news, an exclusive report from the Saturday paper has revealed that evidence-based discussion of sex has been removed from the federal consent educational framework in favour of respectful relationships. The change followed an extensive review of Australian consent and respectful relationships educational standards carried out by a group of experts commissioned by the Department of Education. One of those experts, Director of Childlight UNSW Professor Michael Slater, resigned following the decision, citing a prioritization of politically viability over a commitment of best practice intervention.
2: In other national news, Damien Smith, a passionate South Australian surfer, and his wife Gretchen have tapped into the growing fine water market. The couple moved to the western coast of York Peninsula, but what they didn't expect to find was water beneath their property that was worth bottling up. Becoming interested in the underground aquifer after buying the property, they tested the water only to discover it was pristine mineral water. After years in the wine industry, the couple have recently launched their mineral water following a steady thirst for premium water. In international news, fear about AI is growing up fast. Anthropic's chief executive, Dario Amodei, wrote an essay asking AI companies to slow down and let outside experts to review their work, a call that OpenAI's chief executive, Sam Altman, quickly agreed to. This follows a former Anthropic employee's viral online post revealing that many people working in AI genuinely believe the technology could seriously harm humanity within just a few years, which is a concern reinforced by a recent hacking incident carried out by AI acting without human oversight. Amadi is calling for shared safety standards between countries, but it is doubted will succeed, noting that companies and governments still tend to prioritize profit and power over genuine cooperation. For your weather today, Brisbane is mostly sunny. It's currently 15.9 degrees with an expected maximum of 25. The fire danger is moderate and the UV index is predicted to reach 8, which is in the very high band. That's all your news for 9 a.m. We'll be back at 9 a.m. with more. 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
3: That's right. It's 4ZZZ. And we're about to play our favourite game, Torture the New Zedliners. Excellent work, guys. We already slightly tortured them. I did a button push just to mess with their heads. They did do well, I feel. What are our names? We're going to start over here on mic two.
2: Hi, my name is Jess.
3: How are you going, Jess?
2: I'm doing good. Very nervous for my first timer.
3: First time on radio ever?
2: Yeah.
3: Yeah, I see. You're like, yeah. That was so beautiful. And we've got over here on guest mic one.
1: I am Vivian.
3: Yeah, your first time on radio?
1: It is, yes.
3: Yeah, you just did an excellent job.
1: Thank you.
3: You just powered through it. Hey, that's what we do at 4ZZZ. We give everyone a chance and everyone a voice. We're going to continue with our show. Here comes our intro. Big round of applause for our new Zedliners and slight tears for our old Zedliners. Good morning, McGangan. Are you all ready for another fantastic week here at 4ZZZ? I hope so. We're about to kick things off with culture.

0: People are...
1: Yes, that's right. That was Public Enemy, Fear of Black Planet. And we played that song specifically for the Chris Foley government. And that seems to be at the heart of all their decisions lately. Fear of a Black Planet. We here at Culture Vultures, and also in Digibriz and 4ZZZ and Soldier Sisters. Let's not forget the sisters. Damn, Jimmy, that was nearly bad. We don't care about their fear. There is nothing to fear. There is no black planet happening. There is a happy planet happening with everyone on it, mate. And I think the sooner we figure that out, the sooner things are going to be better for everyone, including the Turrbal and Yuggera people on whose lands we are broadcasting from. Sovereignty was never ceded. You can't just do this stuff, guys. You can't just go in and impose laws on people. That's not how it works, man. That's not how democracy works. That's not how civilization, so-called, works. We all know this, but you know what? Let's move on a little bit, because I'm sure you all know this, because you're listening to 4ZZZ. You must have a brain, you know? You must have a brain if you're listening to 4ZZZ, obviously. Look, we're going to give a big shout-out to Uncle Dave, who's made a request. He's put this request in. I think you guys know which one it is, because he requests it just about every week. But we're going to definitely play it for him today. He's having surgery today, so, you know, some warm inner globe and sent out there. And hopefully this hospital system that keeps getting gutted by the Chris Foley government is able to finally do the thing they said they'd do about 6 months ago, I believe. So let's just hope so. Language warning coming up. We've got a couple songs coming up with some language warnings. And, this is the 22 Clan Cypher by Mac Ridge featuring Barker. Just for you, Uncle Dave. I hope you're getting this transmission telepathically, because I know you can't listen to the radio right now.
2: The following item has words which are likely to be naughty and probably contains lewd and adult concepts. So if you are liable to be offended, I'd tune out now.

0: About to come across some on-air turbulence in the way of some bad language or crude concepts. If that's not your thing, tune out now. Maybe come back later. Whatever, it's your choice. Sit back, relax, enjoy the ride. Yeah, bad language coming up. This has been your captain speaking for 4ZZZ.
1: I wonder if you'd believe this as a solution to the Aboriginal problem. Herd the worst of the Aborigines into one area and put a chemical in their water that sent them sterile. In time, there'd be none of them left. Well, that solution has been put forward by none other than one of the Premier's closest friends, West Australian mining magnate, Lang Hamilton.

are no good to themselves. You can't accept things. The half-caste, and this is where most of the trouble comes, I would dope the water up so that they were sterile and would breed themselves out in fish.

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So they

0: mouth.
1: Now, I wouldn't mind, Philip, if it was just the black, the true Aborigine, but there are so many hybrids, and they're nearly white, and this is where it hurts me. Hurts me. 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Hurts me.
2: 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Proudly brought to you

0: Oh, sorry, guys. I just forgot to turn the mic on. Getting yelled at by the station manager. Great stuff to do. You said Ryan is paying attention upstairs. Hey, Gridley, we got you there, brother?
1: Yeah, what a molly.
0: What a molly. I just did the best intro and I left the mic off. Can you believe it?
1: Hey, true, eh?
0: I'm too nervous talking to this legend.
1: Bit of room for entrance, eh?
0: Yeah. Well, we do need a moment to just, you know, pause and reflect on everything that's going on in the world right now, don't we?
1: That's it. Like a 10-second of silence, eh?
0: I think you deserve it, brother. I think you deserve it. You're doing a fantastic job up there.
1: No, I appreciate it. No one knows my name's Grigula. I live up here at Wadanungu, which is also the Adani Bravus Carmichael coal mine, the same Bravus that's on the shoulder of the North Queensland Cowboys jersey. That same Bravus. And I'm sitting on the northern section of that mining lease.
0: Yeah.
1: And so they want this northern section pretty soon. But I've just been here too long now.
0: good on you.
1: And it's been here. I've been here for 1,846 days today.
0: Wow.
1: And so one person from my family, from the Wadanungu community has taken care of this fire ever since we lit it in the 26th of August, 2021, I think it is now.
0: Wow.
1: Yeah.
0: Well done.
1: Yeah, 2021. So it's 5 years and a couple of weeks after.
0: Oh, wow.
1: So, you know, well and truly into like half a decade now.
0: Yeah.
1: And, you know, I'm really like breaking out of the reality of the what's real and what's not real. And to be honest with you, I'm not really doing anything other than asking the question. And I'm asking the question of, well, there's proof that my great-great-grandfather never signed any agreements.
0: Yeah.
1: My great-grandfather never signed any agreements. My father never signed any agreements.
0: Yeah.
1: And I never signed any agreements. So how does the Queensland government think that they own our property here?
0: Yeah, that's right.
1: We can prove that it's our property through our songs and stories of our mountains and rivers and of the springs.
0: Yeah.
1: The Mwabulla. So then that gives us our geolocation of this area. That gives us our intellectual property rights.
0: Yeah.
1: So that it's tangible with the ground. It's tangible with the soil. Our skin systems of Gargila, Banbury, Wungu, and Gubru is all tied to trees, certain trees and certain animals. And that's a tangible of culture to the living. And so that's the thing that they don't know how to stop it, because they can't stop it, because nature is a part of our culture. They've just detached us from culture, where most Murrays don't even get to get outdoors much. You know, most Murray people only go to BCF to get fishing gear and then go camping.
0: Yeah.
1: Like, nah, that's scary. There's Junjaris out there or something, you know what I mean?
0: Yeah.
1: Where it's like they've been scared into going back to the bush.
0: Yeah, that's what I noticed down home.
1: The greatest thing is there's a high court case called Love versus Commonwealth.
0: Yeah.
1: That says that Aboriginal people, if you claim to be from a tribe, a bloodline direct descendant of someone from a particular tribe, if you are known by your community and you practice culture, then you're this Aboriginal that the High Court recognises that isn't a citizen nor alien.
0: Yeah.
1: In Love versus Commonwealth. And then you also got Brown versus Western Australia 2014, which is a case that proves that Aboriginal people can coexist with mining. So what that means is all an Aboriginal fella has to do is look for a mining company in their area, in their tribe area, and go and pick a piece out on that and say, I'm just coexisting because the High Court says I can.
0: Yeah.
1: Brown versus Western Australia. That's the High Court case that any Aboriginal person in Queensland can use and do exactly the same process as here and just set up and live. I've got a two-bedroom expander home here now.
2: Yeah.
1: Because I laid the groundwork with the police and I said, this is not your business.
2: Yeah.
1: Because Australia was not conquered. Let's get that out there.
2: Sovereignty was never ceded.
1: Well, the thing is, when a country claims that it was terra nullius up until 1994 or 1992, that was the hill that they decided to die on.
2: Yeah.
1: They decided to die on the hill of terra nullius.
2: Yeah.
1: And then Mabo came along and chopped them down.
2: Yeah. And they're still standing on that hill.
1: That we were still here.
2: Yeah.
1: And when they say sovereignty was never ceded, is because they never signed any agreements.
2: Yeah.
1: Because they never expected us to live.
2: That's it.
1: And because they didn't expect us to live, then it's like, why sign agreements with people that are not going to be here?
2: Yeah.
1: And so through that own selfishness in their own mentality, they created the future problem for their future children, grandchildren, great-grandchildren, great-great-grandchildren. And every Australian has to deal with this headache.
2: Yeah.
1: And every Australian generation after generation after generation will have to deal with this until clan groups just go back and take back a part of their homelands on a mining lease. And it's just like, well, you're the rich one. We're just taking it from you then.
2: Yeah.
1: You know, because mining leases are usually on most of the time on uncleared areas already.
2: Yeah.
1: And that's the thing that we need. We don't want people's houses. We don't want people's shitty houses that need renovation. We don't want to pay rates to a council to live on our own land that we just set up solar panels and set up our own sewage systems, set up our own rainwater catchments and set up our own bores and just to be completely self-reliant and then be able to invite other people from your community. Because according to the Human Rights Act, it says Aboriginal. In the Queensland Human Rights Act, Section 28, it says Aboriginal peoples, already pluralized peoples, along with their community. So what that means is, bros, if you go and start a camp somewhere on your tribal homelands, you can invite anybody you want to come in there because they're a part of your community. That's why 150 people came here for the five-year celebration recently.
2: Yeah.
1: And they weren't accosting by the police.
2: Yeah.
1: There was no, there was nothing.
2: Nothing anyone could do to stop you because the law was on your side.
1: Because they're part of my community.
2: Yeah.
1: And they've been invited to come here.
2: That's it.
1: On a far, far out, you know what I mean? It's like such a far out place.
2: Yeah, where,
1: you know, 2.5 hours from the closest town of Clermont.
2: Oh, wow.
1: Yeah. It's the closest little town.
2: Yeah.
1: Five hours to the closest major town of either Townsville or Matt Mackay.
2: Oh, wow. And I wouldn't even call them major, to be honest.
1: Brisbane's about 14 hours drive.
2: Oh, Jesus. I think we're going to have to line up a road trip.
1: Bit of a stretch.
2: Yeah.
1: But it's a good drive.
2: Yeah.
1: You can go down the Rainbow Serpent line and go through all the different Rainbow Serpent stops.
2: That sounds really interesting. Like that sounds amazing.
1: Like the Blackdown Tablelands?
2: Yeah.
1: That's one of the Rainbow Serpent stopovers.
2: Yeah.
1: At the Rainbow Waterfalls.
2: Yeah.
1: These are all different, like, little stops that... there's a Gungaloo mob just on the back of their dingo that they set up a camp that they're looking to expand out and put stuff like that because they did the same process as we did.
2: Yeah.
1: And so they're trying to set up a camp for them so then my community becomes their community too.
2: Yeah.
1: You know, because Native Title Act has created separation of tribes where I'm trying to reconnect tribes.
2: I hear you, brother. I definitely hear you.
1: And you reconnect them by having these types of camps and these types of relationships that once a camp is set up like this, then a lot of my friends that drive from down south will end up driving through there.
2: Yeah.
1: You know, and it's a given. They just got a whole extra group of friends as a trade-off for just being friends with our tribe.
2: Yeah. We've just been decent humans, I suppose.
1: That's it, hey.
2: And just showing love and respect to where you're at and everyone else.
1: I spent 5 years with no rent, no mortgage, no rates. I've beaten a system that they thought that they couldn't beat.
2: Yeah.
1: Nobody else knows how to get out of this system.
2: Yeah.
1: Everyone thinks that I'm protesting. I'm not protesting. I'm just living. The mining company is the one that is protesting against me. I'm just living on my homeland of where my old people have always come from.
2: Yeah.
1: My grandfather, my great-grandfather got removed in 1918 from here at gunpoint, along with my grandfather at 7 years old, because my great-grandfather refused to sign agreements.
2: Yeah.
1: He refused to be a slave for to work on a cattle station for free, basically.
2: Yeah, well, would you?
1: Just so he wouldn't get taken to Cherbourg.
2: Yeah.
1: So he refused, and then he got they got sent to Cherbourg.
2: Yeah.
1: And then he died 3 months later from tuberculosis.
2: Oh, yeah.
1: Like, how did that get into Cherbourg?
2: In the status, yeah.
1: All the medical experiments and stuff that they did on our people in Cherbourg and Warrabinda, you know, those were POW camps that nobody knows about.
2: Yeah.
1: That nobody ever talks about. About the emotional trauma that's happened out of those places because of what the church and because of what the government has tried to do.
2: Yeah.
1: And everybody is responsible for it, you know what I mean? And without addressing these lower situations, they can't understand why Aboriginal youth are the way they are.
2: Yeah.
1: You know, you think that they're smart, but they're actually really dumb people if they can't figure it out. Because the same thing happens to Canadian Indians.
2: Yeah.
1: The same thing happens to Maoris.
2: Yeah.
1: They can't put their finger on it. You know why? Because they're the problem.
2: Yeah.
1: They are the problem.
2: Yeah.
1: The people that can't see it, they are the problem.
2: Yeah.
1: They are the scourge of this country. They all need to be deported. If anyone's to be deported, it's those dogs that hate Aboriginal people.
2: Yeah.
1: We got nowhere else to go. They can go and mix in any other country.
2: Yeah.
1: With their Western values. We got nowhere else to go. There's no Aboriginal culture anywhere else in the world. Don't tell us to leave. And don't tell me not to be Aboriginal.
2: Yeah.
1: Because we got nowhere else to go. Indians got India, Chinese got China, English got England. You know, all of these places got their own places, but Aboriginal people don't get to have our own places. We don't get to have our own stuff.
2: Yeah, that's it.
1: We don't get to have our sacred things.
2: Yeah.
1: You know, the way that I see this is not me trying to break up with Australia.
2: Yeah.
1: I'm not a separatist. What I'm trying to say is I'm the older brother.
2: Yeah.
1: That is living in a house now, and the house is called Australia.
2: Yeah.
1: And we all live under the same roof. We all use the same toilet. We all use the same kitchen and everything. But I've got my own room.
2: Yeah.
1: And my own room means that Australia, the younger brother, can't come into my room because he chucks a tantrum and starts smashing everything.
2: Yeah.
1: And I've got a lot of old things in here that doesn't mean anything to them. And I understand that it means nothing to them. That's why they're willing to break them.
2: Yeah.
1: But because it means nothing to them, I deserve the right to have my own room. And anybody with brothers and sisters understands that they need their own room.
2: Yeah.
1: I need my own room, and this is my own room. Wadanungu is my own room. It's a tiny little sliver from my clan group, but it's our own room.
2: Yeah, and it's a room you're willing to share if people respect it too, by the sounds of what you were saying before.
1: Well, like, that's it. I'm opening the doors up.
2: If you respect the space, you're fine.
1: And people from all over the place have come here.
2: Yeah.
1: Because people are willing to respect the place. They're willing to respect the country. And so it doesn't even matter where you come from, because we have people from all over the world, everywhere from, Indians, I've had Chinese, I've had Jewish people, I've had Americans, European, all different countries in Europe, South Americans, you know, everybody is welcome here.
2: Yeah.
1: Because they come with the right intentions.
2: Yeah.
1: And then when they come with the right intentions, they're willing to learn. And when they come here and then I talk to them, then they blow their minds, because you get to sit in nature. I forgot this one philosopher he was talking about, that you don't need God because God is within you.
2: Yeah.
1: And you get your power through sitting in nature.
2: Yeah.
1: By watching nature.
2: That's been said by many philosophers over over an eon or over 50,000 years on this land alone. I heard Graham Brady, Uncle Graham Brady, I should say, saying very, very similar things the other week in the class at the university. Like, all our philosophers throughout that 50,000 years said the same thing. You don't need to pray to some higher power. You are the higher power. You are a part of all that. Yeah, we're here.
1: And we are the terraformers of nature as Murray people, as Aboriginal people, as humans themselves. Humans have lost their way. We're supposed to be the caretakers of animals.
2: Yeah.
1: We're not supposed to be the takers and takers. You know, we've got this thing that's called Wunigu Wunigu.
2: Yeah.
1: And it's a give to, give to.
2: Yeah.
1: There's two things that humans can do in life that benefit country. You know what that is?
2: What is that?
1: Cool burns.
2: Yeah.
1: And rock water hole cleaning out.
2: Yeah.
1: And filling them up with water.
2: Oh, wow.
1: Because rock water holes that are silted up can't unsilt themselves.
2: Yeah.
1: And no other animal can do it. So it's up to us to unsilt those rock water holes that hold water and then fill them with water. So then there's water for animals to drink out of. And so a little porcupine comes along and starts drinking from the water and then meets another porcupine there. And they only met there because they could smell the water.
2: That's it. Taking care of everyone in our
1: you
2: house.
1: You created the life. You're the terraformer of nature. You're God.
2: Yeah.
1: You've created that situation. So that's the Wunigu Wunigu, the give to, give to.
2: Yeah.
1: When you give to country, country gives back to you. It's kind of like the scales like in Egypt and stuff, you know. But it's the scales of inside your own life. How much am I taking from country compared to how much am I giving back to country? And if people actually genuinely thought to themselves of that, then they would think to themselves, I've taken way more than I've ever given back.
2: Yeah.
1: I've been a selfish person.
2: Yeah.
1: And I didn't notice that until I actually sat down here.
2: And got involved.
1: And I realized it, you know, that it's me giving my time to country here.
2: Yeah.
1: And it helps me in, you know, you care for country and country cares for you. And I truly believe that more so than being blessed by some sky daddy.
2: That's the way, brother. All right. What we're going to do is we're going to move along a little bit. That's a beautiful lesson. But we've also called you up today because we've just received your Queensland edit that was forced upon us all. What are your thoughts on the current situation politically that denies us the right to speak openly and outwardly about the crimes against humanity across the world and people, again, choosing a hill to die on? And it's basically the same thing, terra nullius.
1: It's common practices of colonizers to lift up one group of people and push down another group of people.
2: Yeah.
1: So you'll see how there's those hate speech laws that have come out, but they've banned phrases. You know, why isn't gimme gimme tribe or racist people against Aboriginal people being sent to prison? Why is it only a certain select group of people in Queensland that make up 5,000 people, where nearly every policy that Christopher Foley has come out with has been against Aboriginal people, whether that's locking up 10-year-old children or whether that's bail conditions, because 57% of those bail condition breaches are Aboriginal kids.
2: Yeah.
1: He's targeting Aboriginal people. They took away Murray Watch. They take away the names from the Electoral Commission from Uluru but leaving Cook, you know what I mean?
2: Like
1: with their Operation Invisibility that they're doing at the moment.
2: Good, you know about that one then? Yeah, good.
1: So have a look up Operation Invisibility. Oh,
2: I've been following that one, brother. Don't you worry. I've been looking at that.
1: It's the same as what the Bolshevik Revolution happened. The Bolshevik Revolution, before that, the anti-Semitic laws came in, and then they started persecuting Russian Orthodox at the same time.
2: Yeah.
1: So you've got to, in that situation, they're propping up one group of people and subjugating another group of people. You know, because Christopher Foley doesn't even care about the UN. Look at his one of his speeches. He says he doesn't care about what the UN says.
2: Yeah.
1: All he cares about is constituents.
2: Yeah.
1: So that's telling us that in a democratic society, you can just ship in a bunch of anti-Aboriginal people, and then you can do whatever you want because, oh, the majority of them say that I can just punish Aboriginal people.
2: Yeah, that's it. Sounds like he's taken a leaf out of a textbook from somewhere overseas on that one.
1: Yeah, yeah, and it's a subversion away from the genocide, what's happening.
2: Yeah.
1: When you completely destroy areas,
2: yeah,
1: you're trying to wipe that civilization off the map.
2: Yeah.
1: In anybody's book, I don't care if they think that they're the chosen people. I don't care. I really don't care. They're infants in regards to Aboriginal people.
2: Yeah.
1: 3,000 years is nothing compared to what we've been here.
2: Yeah.
1: I've been here in central Queensland for at least 2,500 generations, male to male to male to male to male, all the way down the line.
2: Yeah.
1: That we've been here way longer than what they think, that they even think the world has, how big the world was.
2: Yeah. No, that's it.
1: So, why should we constantly be persecuted? You know what I mean? Like, 75% of children in youth detention centres are Indigenous people. Isn't that a targeting of a certain group of people?
2: It certainly
1: is. If you've got 75% of one race of people, and they're trying to make it out like, oh, they're all the same. No, it's not, because you're targeting Aboriginal kids.
2: Yeah.
1: And then you know that the kids that are coming in there, 75% of those children then come from single mothers. That's the problem. They won't help the single mothers.
2: Yeah.
1: If they had just helped single mothers, because single mothers, if they come from Aboriginal families, they're all broke.
2: Yeah.
1: You know, 1 in 10,000 Aboriginal people are millionaires.
2: Yeah.
1: There's only 100 Aboriginal millionaires in this country, compared to 1 in 10 Australians are millionaires.
2: Oh, wow.
1: The wealth disparity in this country is disgusting.
2: Yeah.
1: And there's no wonder why single mothers have no ability to be able to get ahead. But this is also a problem from Aboriginal men, because we're not picking up our game and we're not looking after our nephews and nieces the way that we should.
2: Yeah.
1: We're allowing these children and grandchildren to go through a system and get traumatized because we won't step up and be the male emu.
2: Yeah.
1: Because we keep being childish. Aboriginal men keep being childish, keep taking their anger out on someone that they don't want to change, because they don't want to get out of the city. They don't want to come and do what I do, bruv.
2: Oh, don't worry, I'm telling you right now, I did what you did for 5 years, brother.
1: Because they want to be assimilated.
2: I did what you did for 5 years down on Crescent Head, brother. I know exactly what you're talking about.
1: No one comes to that, do they, hey?
2: I was out there on my own, on land, on country, brother, and that was all in town. I know what you're talking about. As far as you want to do it, then we've got to find them, and we all got to get involved and do it, eh?
1: It's such a very short handful, because a lot of mob can't break out of that mentality of having to live in a house now.
2: Yeah.
1: And because they're having to live in a house now, they've got no money.
2: Yeah.
1: And because they got no money, then... You know, the biases against Aboriginal people, they say 75% all... out of a study of 11,000 people, they say 3 out of 4 Australians hold negative biases towards Aboriginal people, based on facial features alone.
2: Yeah, no, I've experienced it, brother.
1: What job you have, bros. It doesn't matter what car you drive. It doesn't matter what you do. It's your face that they hate.
2: Yeah.
1: And you can't change that. There's only 20% of the population in this country that don't hold those biases.
2: Yeah.
1: So why should we be subjected to 75% of people in this country that hate our guts?
2: I hear you,
1: why
2: brother.
1: Why can't we have our own room?
2: I definitely hear you, brother. Why can't we have our own room? You know,
1: and this is the
2: and
1: whole
2: we don't have
1: like,
2: enough room. That's the problem.
1: Why can't Palestine, why can't Gaza have their own fucking room? Why
2: That's
1: do they have
2: it.
1: To keep encroaching on them? Why do they have to keep taking their land in the West Bank? Why do they have to keep taking their moving out? And just doing colonialism the same way as they did Queensland. Every time I watch the footage of the settlers moving in into the West Bank, and then you see the IDF covering them, it's the same situation as Queensland.
2: They
1: allow
2: these
1: ragtag farmers to go out and push out into land and then get covered by the police.
2: I hear you, brother. Yeah, I know you've got a lot to say on this, brother, but we only get 1 hour here. Speaking of room.
1: No.
2: I'm going to play this song. I'm going to play this song for you. I'm sure we can all listen back, and we're going to look at lining you up for a much longer interview. I'm definitely going to go upstairs and talk about this shortly after, because there's a lot of great information in there and a lot of things that people want to hear. So we're definitely going to be looking at that, brother. And I've just got to make sure, we've got your song, but just after that, we've got a song that you might like. It's Bart Willoughby with Ethnic Cleansing just after that too.
1: Yeah, deadly.
2: Yeah, sweet ass.
1: Appreciate it.
2: Love you, brother. I'd love to have this yarn for hours and hours and hours on end, but, you know.
1: Yeah, I mean, I could just go for hours, brother.
2: I know you could, brother. We're just going to put this on air.
1: And if you know any other Murrays, come up as well, and more than welcome, come sit down by the fire and we'll have a little long yarn.
2: I think we put this out there. You were saying before, an invite to come to an outside broadcast from up there, because the station manager's upstairs. He might hear you right now. So maybe you can say nice and loud you'd love to have us up there.
1: Yeah, that's it. Love to have it. Anyone up to come up for a live broadcast up here? We got Starlink, so you got good reception.
2: Yeah.
1: And you can come do it around the fire.
2: Yeah.
1: And, because I'm from Brizzy as well, you know what I mean? It's like a lot of the Brisbane fam and friends are still in Brisbane, and a big part of me as well, so it's good to have that relationship as well.
2: Yeah.
1: But yeah. That'd be great if you can come up.
2: Yeah, definitely. Well, we're going to have to, because we need to continue this conversation, man. Yeah? I'm just going to play this song before we start getting in trouble for stealing time off transmission. It's coming up very shortly. Deadly fellas over there, mate.
1: Where is he? thanks.
2: Thank you. All right, stay on the line, mate, because I'm going to talk to you when we've got this playing.
1: Yep, no worries.
2: 4 Triple Z.

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1: That's right, 4ZZZ looking after yous, bringing you guys all the information you want and need. That was, of course, we had Bart Willoughby with Ethnic Cleansing, and that was to back up what Crucial was saying just a bit earlier. I hope you caught that, guys. If not, let your friends know. If you heard it and your friends didn't, let them know. And we're going to work really hard on getting Gridgler in for a bit more of a chat later on at some time, certainly, hey. Look, you know, we're coming to the end of our show here. I'm trying to count up in my head how I got to do this, mate. This is a bit of a, you know, we could have talked for hours, I think. I think you guys realise that, hey. A lot to be said, a lot to be dealt with, a lot going under the rug, mate, being swept under the rug. And a process I like to call clerical genocide, which seems to be what Project Invisibility, being put forward by the Chris Foley government, is all about, mate. That fear of the black planet. It's all so much stuff. It does leave you feeling kind of dizzy at times. Hey, hope you like that joke. We're about to play some Badass Mother with some Dizzy, mate. I'm just going to make sure that we're going to hit the right amount of time. This is hard to talk and do maths at the same time. I hope you guys realise that, hey. But, look, yeah, I hope we've all had a great day. We're just going to wing it and see how we go. This is Dizzy by Badass Mother. I've been Jimmy. This has been Culture Vultures. We're about to have Transmission coming up. They're going to have a great show for you as well. Hope everyone out there is having a great day and ready to rock and roll, because, you know, we've got to try and find some happiness in amongst all this, misery being thrust upon us by just clandestine fuckwits, man. I'm just going to fucking say it, eh? This is Dizzy, Badass Mother.

0: you how I'm feeling when I'm zoning. What of what you staring? You just jealous. You just jealous. Jealous.
1: Healthy eating habits are a must if you want your children to be strong and healthy. Fruit and vegetables can boost their developing immune system to help fight against viral and bacterial infections. Sometimes these infections can cause otitis media or ear disease. You may know it as glue ear. Otitis media happens when there's an inflammation in the middle ear. Here's Robin Lee, a child health nurse from Brisbane's Aboriginal and Islander Community Health Service, with information on why good nutrition is essential in ear disease prevention.
2: Nutrition is a really important aspect of otitis media. Two main ways really that it impacts and helps prevent otitis media. And the first one is probably in all the jaw movement that happens. And this starts right really early on from breastfeeding. So just after bubba's born, when they're feeding at the breast, they're getting really good jaw movement, which helps drain all the fluid that sits behind the ear. The other part of breastfeeding for little ones is the antibodies that are passed down. So all of the mother's defense that she's developed over the years comes across in the breast milk and helps keep that baby strong fighting infections. And as bubba gets older and starts on food, and then we get into children's nutrition, it's really important that kids are getting fresh fruit and veggies. 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
5: Good morning, this is Chandler and Louis with your 10 a.m. Zedlines. In local news, an independent review done by the University of Melbourne has found that the current Queensland Year 11 and 12 schooling system has sound foundations, but is difficult for students and school communities to understand. While the review found the system first introduced in 2020 was largely working as intended, it also found that content, explanations and assessments threaten to alienate students as, quote-unquote, the handbook is written primarily for teachers and educational professionals, end quote. This review came after a miscommunication led to 9 schools teaching the wrong final unit. The review combined a variety of sources for its findings, including surveys of stakeholders, which found mixed